0: Guns N' Roses with Patience, kicking off a Wednesday night of Steve Gorman Rocks. No need to be patient anymore. We're here. We have arrived. We are making your Wednesday night a little bit better. April, how's your day so far?
1: It's good. I am ready to take care of Wednesday night, though. This is a thing. It's happening. We're going to do this. We got this.
0: Thank you for your endorsement, your honesty, your excitement, your contributions to society in general. I mean, really, April, I just want to say thank you for everything you do.
1: You're welcome. I feel like all of my, you know, half bikini pics on Instagram is really helping society. So I've really just put in my time and we're ready to go.
0: That's great. Sometimes I look at you and I think, you know, someone somewhere somehow must have kicked you around some. And then I think, no, wait, that's not about April. That's just a Tom Petty song. And it's called Refugee.
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0: to 2.5-3 minute rock songs, but we're having a harder time with all of the ambition of the band, with all of Pete Townsend's musical ideas. They were having a hard time writing those kind of songs anymore. They finally threw their hands up, sort of, and said, well, if we're going to continue, we have to kind of invent our own path. That's exactly what the band did with Tommy. They followed it up with Who's Next, to my ears, still the greatest album in the Who catalog. We just imagined the Who were always on top of the world, but not so. Like most artists, they had a time of real frustration and of real challenge. And of course, they rose to that challenge and delivered some of the most iconic music ever.
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0: Hey, it's Steve Gorman. 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
10: Hey, you. Have you ever met a rock star? 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Now let's get back to the show. 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

0: Dire Straits' Money for Nothing from the Brothers in Arms album, 1985. Thank you to Sting for hitting that intro, I Want My MTV part. Led Zeppelin released their fifth album, Houses of the Holy, in 1973. And one of the songs on that album pretty much contains every color in the palette book of Led Zeppelin. This is Over the Hills and Far Away.
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Over the Hills and Far Away, Led Zeppelin on Steve Gorman Rocks. A lot of songwriters will tell you that the first word that comes to mind when they have a melody in their head is almost always what they have to go with. You've got to trust the inspiration, the muse, if you will. Steven Tyler of Aerosmith famously had the melody to Janie's Got a Gun, but didn't have words. And one day when he wasn't thinking about it, he heard in his head, Janie's Got a Gun. And he thought, well, geez, I gotta write a song about Janie and why she has a gun. Those sort of things happen. Paul McCartney's song Yesterday was an exception. He originally wrote it as scrambled egg. That's the words he had in that. The line, you know, yesterday. He fit scrambled egg there at first, knowing it was just a placeholder. This next song started off as Sister Christy. One of the members of Night Ranger had a little sister named Christy, and he was writing a song about her. And someone said, Sister Christy doesn't roll off the tongue quite as well as maybe Sister Christian. That was a good move. Still about the same kid, but you got to go with what sounds best sometimes. Here's Sister Christian from Night Ranger.

0: It's time for Questionable Wisdom on Steve Gorman Rocks. 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
1: Listening on Rock 103 in Fayetteville, we have Cole who needs some advice. Now, Cole's been married for 10 years, and last month, his wife went to visit some relatives in Spain for about 6 weeks. And a week into her stay, she goes totally MIA, Steve, for 3 days, okay? Now, Cole's super worried, so he calls her relatives, and they said she's sick, not to be worried, it's just a migraine. But when she got back from her trip a few weeks later, Cole realized that she lied about being sick, and she actually went and got a facelift.
2: Oh, really?
1: Yeah. So the whole thing was planned in advance. Not only did she lie to him, her relatives lied to him as well. Cole says he's lost all trust and is contemplating divorce. Steve, what do you think?
2: Oh my gosh. Yeah, I think that makes perfect sense. Mm-hmm. This is a really bizarre situation to me. I know it's her face. She has the ultimate say in what happens to her face. But any surgery, anytime you're putting yourself under the knife for any reason, wouldn't you want your spouse to know, regardless of what it is? And then the fact that you book this, plan it in advance, and then get your family to hold off on the lie too. I mean, what was she expecting, that he would see that and go, oh my God, great surprise, baby? If so, she clearly doesn't know Cole very well. I think this is crazy. I think this is a sign that something's seriously off, and she's trying to fix it with a facelift, and that is not the way to do it. I can't tell you that you need to contemplate divorce, Cole, but you should certainly contemplate some therapy and some couples counseling at the very least.
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21: Even for people who fall asleep easily, staying asleep can be difficult. You wake up, your mind starts to race, you can't turn those thoughts off. Sleep experts say there are a few things you can try. Cognitive shuffling. That's when you choose a random, impersonal, non-emotional word. Then for each letter of that word, think of as many words that begin with each letter as you can before moving on to the next one. It distracts your brain from stress. It also mimics the fragmented thought patterns that usually occur as you drift off to sleep. Sensory grounding is something else. That's when you work through things you can hear, feel, see, smell, or taste. That helps you to be in the moment instead of dwelling on the past or the future. Or just do a mental walkthrough of a place you know well. Familiar but neutral imagery that can calm the brain. I'm Dr. Sanjay Gupta, helping you live a better life.
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0: The Tubes with She's a Beauty on Steve Gorman Rocks. The Tubes signed a deal with A&M Records in 1975 and put out some conceptual albums, but they never really crossed the line into what you would call success, at least not commercially. Not a lot of copies sold. A&M Records dropped them in 1981. Capitol Records immediately said, oh no, we'll take you. They had a big believer there. But the label did say, you know what? We love your band, but we need a couple of hits. We want to put you in the studio with a writer or two who know what a hit song really is. And the Tubes were all for it. You know, when you get dropped from a record label back in the day, if another one shows up, you're very willing to listen to them. You're like, thank you for saving us. The guy's name was David Foster. He got in the studio with them. They put a few songs together, Don't Want to Wait Anymore and Talk to You Later, on their album from 1982, but it was the follow-up featuring She's a Beauty, also with David Foster and Toto's Steve Lukather. That's the one that broke them. She's a Beauty changed everything for the Tubes.
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0: Soundgarden, Black Hole Sun, Steve, hottest rock star ever, Chris Cornell. You know it. Come on, let me hear you say it.
1: Yeah, I've met the guy several times, and it was like, I mean, my heart's racing, little sweat on my brow.
0: Oh, you did?
1: Wait, no.
0: Beautiful blue eyes just piercing into your soul when he stares at you. I get it. I said,
1: hey, I'm Steve, and he's like, hey, Steve, it's good to meet you, in that really high register. And I was like, man, this guy, holy smokes. What a dreamboat.
0: If you were only born a girl.
1: Truly a great singer. I don't think of him in terms of he's the hottest ever. But now that you mention it, like, yeah, I was kind of sleeping on how hot Chris Cornell was all those years. I gotta go back and rethink all of our interactions.

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2: Steve Gorman Sports. Okay, LeBron James is still going to be in our lives in the NBA. LeBron James is, I mean, by any argument, there's no question about the fact that he's one of the

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21: I read this interesting story the other day, which was written by a colleague of mine, about why so-called, quote, admin nights are the new book club for busy adults. Now, I learned this is a term coined by journalist Chris Collin, who wrote about this life hack.

0: back in the Wall Street Journal. An admin night is when people come together for a night, a fun night, while holding one another accountable to an assignment. The ones usually considered back burner tasks, the ones that you've been putting off. The person you choose to do an admin night with matters a lot because that's your accountability partner. That's what one person told us. People love the social aspect because it can bring these boring tasks to light, make them feel more fun, and where you go matters as well. You need to have enough space and hopefully not too many distractions. And again, don't forget to leave some time for fun. I'm Dr. Sanjay Gupta, helping you live a better life.
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Ozzy Osbourne with Crazy Train. 1 year ago today, we lost Ozzy. Hard to believe, is it not? I remember so clearly hearing the news. The slowest and fastest years of our lives are the years we're grieving the ones we love. Rest easy, Ozzy, if that's at all possible. Here's George Thorogood.

0: George Thorogood, Bad to the Bone on Steve Gorman Rosh. George Thorogood's still out there going strong. We've lost so many of our great rock icons just in the last decade. This next song features two of the all-time greats, David Bowie and Freddie Mercury. Queen were in a recording studio back in the day, and Bowie swang by. He and Freddie had chatted about, yeah, maybe stop by. We got some ideas. We'll see if we can put something together. A bunch of different stories emerged from the sessions. The common ground of everybody's version of events was Bowie and the band got in the studio and had a great time. Basically had a party for a few days. The drinks were flowing. The drugs were flying. There were a few moments of frustration. But ultimately, at the end of the day, you put some icons in a room together, they're going to come up with something pretty special. That's exactly what they churned out. One of the great tunes of any era in any genre, Under Pressure.
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1: It's July 22nd, April, and I think this would be a perfect time to look back. Here's a music history lesson. On this day in 1969, Aretha Franklin was arrested for causing a disturbance in a Detroit parking lot. Let me ask you a question. What kind of guy arrests Aretha Franklin?
2: I know. He should be arrested himself and kicked out of the country.
1: By the way, she posted her bail. It was $50. And then pulling out of the parking lot at the police station, she ran over a road sign. On this day in 1965, Mick Jagger, Brian Jones, and Bill Wyman were each fined £5 each after being found guilty of, quote, insulting behavior.
2: Ooh, hey, that's worth it. I'd pay £5 to do that.
1: Well, what the insulting behavior was, before you commit to this, I want to tell you what they did.
2: Okay.
1: They had been found urinating against the wall of a gas station.
2: Maybe
1: you don't want to find yourself participating in that particular insulting behavior. Finally, happy birthday to Don Henley, a man for whom everybody says, oh, what a great guy. Oh, wait, I'm sorry. Nobody says that.
2: Really? Stop it. Is he evil?
1: He's just a grumpy old Gus.
2: Got it.
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AC/DC Shoot to Thrill from Back in Black on Steve Gorman Rocks. That entire album will forever be the most impressive of the AC/DC catalog. Not that it's the best songs, although they're all great. Not that it's the greatest performances, although they're all great. I mean, because best songs, best performances, that's subjective. That's personal taste. What makes that album the most impressive is the fact that it was recorded immediately on the heels of the death of Bon Scott. When a band loses their singer, you know, you can give them a lot of time. You'd forgive any band who says, we're going to need a few years to find the right person and to figure out how to work with the new singer and determine if we even want to continue. No, not AC/DC. Bon died in February. That album hit stores in July. They went right to work with Brian Johnson and churned out not just their biggest album, but the biggest rock album ever. Unbelievable. What an accomplishment.

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0: The Black Crowes with a song called Hard to Handle, written by the late and great Otis Redding. Ooh, on Steve Gorman Rocks.
1: Such great information there. I'm surprised you know that. Wow.
0: It's the least I could do, April. You know, I think back to the summer of 1989. I don't know what you were doing, but I was playing the hell out of that song in the studio.
1: I bet. I'm so jealous.
0: Let's get back into the rock, shall we? Here's Aerosmith, Crying.

0: Metallica, Wherever I May Roam on Steve Gorman Rocks. I've done some roaming recently, and I got more coming up. Last month, our daughter moved from Virginia to Texas, and so I was very happy to jump in the car with her for 3 days. Actually, it was earlier this month. It wasn't that long ago. Me and my 24-year-old kid for, you know, we don't get a lot of chances to spend 3 days together, just the two of us. It was a blast. And now, our son, who's 26 years old this Friday, he's moving from California to Chicago in a few weeks. I'm going to do the same thing with him. What an awesome summer. I get two long road trips with each of my kids. I can't imagine that I'll have this opportunity again unless we just create a reason for a road trip. Not that we might not do that, but you got to jump in there when you can. I like to roam around. I really like to roam around with my kids. I'm feeling very, very, very happy and very lucky these days.
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13: As a parent, when you send your kid off to school in the morning, you know that they're going to be learning, they're going to be spending time with their friends. But new study out of UCSF found adolescents are spending an average of 70 minutes of their school day on their phones. Now, some kids will say they need their phones to help with schoolwork, but this study found that they were spending the vast majority of their screen time on TikTok, Instagram, and Snapchat. Not really apps that you're going to be turning to for homework help. Now, the study's lead author said, don't blame kids for using their phones at school. Teach them how to resist them. Focus on what they'd get by putting them aside rather than what you're taking away. Explain how phones could hurt their academic performance, and also remind them of this. Nothing takes the place of real face-to-face friendships. I'm Dr. Sanjay Gupta, helping you live a better life.

0: 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It's you.
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2: 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Now, let's get back to the music. This is Steve Gorman Rocks.

Foreigner, Cold as Ice on Steve Gorman Rocks. That's from the debut album, simply titled Foreigner, from 1977. The same year, Skinner put out their final album, Street Survivors. And that featured this, What's Your Name?

0: Leonard Skinner, what's your name on Steve Gorman Rocks? It didn't take Skinner long to establish themselves as one of the preeminent rock bands on the planet. For the better part of the 70s, they were as reliable as anybody. There's levels to these things. There's tiers. And I think if you say 70s, biggest rock bands go, the first ones that will hit everybody, Fleetwood Mac, the Eagles, Pink Floyd, the Rolling Stones, and then probably Led Zeppelin. I think that's the five ones that most people would agree. Skinner, to me, is right beneath that level. They were about to join the Big Kids Club when that plane went down, so tragically. Now, the records are as good as any of the other bands I just mentioned. It's just one of those things where the saturation point, where everybody from all walks of life are embracing the band, they never quite got there. Led Zeppelin got there in less than 1 year. By the end of 1969, with two albums out, they were that band. By the time they released Led Zeppelin 4, it was all over but the shouting. And then, of course, Led Zeppelin 4 contained this, the top dog, biggest rock song of all time, Stairway to Heaven.
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0: way to heaven.
1: Led Zeppelin on Steve Gorman Rocks with Stairway to Heaven. The members of Led Zeppelin were told in 1969 they were never, ever, ever to darken the doorstep of the Edgewater Inn in Seattle again. There was an indecent act performed during their stay. That's all we need to say. They were asked never to return. 8 years later, Led Zeppelin on their final U.S. tour, and they checked into the same hotel. They traveled under assumed names. The tour manager didn't tell the hotel, I'm bringing in Led Zeppelin. He just called in and booked the rooms under a different set of names. The hotel was none the wiser.
2: Right, and there's no computers back then, so you can't really fact check stuff.
1: No, of course. I mean, a hotel's just like, hey, we got a bunch of rooms booked. Awesome.
2: Right.
1: A former manager of the hotel came out with the story and said, actually, we figured out it was Led Zeppelin while they were there. Once they were checked in, we couldn't have actually throw them out. They're the biggest band in the world.
2: Right.
1: But upon the band checking out, this guy, the manager of the hotel, checked out their rooms, and in five of the rooms they had booked, there were no televisions. He thought, well, that's weird. And when he got to the fifth room, he realized, wait, all the windows are open. He went over to the window. He saw five televisions floating in the water. The tour manager, Richard Cole, went down to check out at the front desk. And as he was covering the cost of the five televisions, the young hotel manager said, what does it feel like to toss a TV out of your window? And Richard Cole said, well, why don't you find out for yourself? Here's one on me. Gave the kid an extra $500. He went up to a room, unplugged the TV, and by God, threw it right into the Puget Sound. It was one moment in time where a hotel manager got to feel like a member of Led Zeppelin.
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19: Across the country right now, at this very moment, there are probably arguments taking place about who's doing more of the housework, the homework, the shuttling of kids from this activity to that. It's true. By and large, women do more of this than men. But doesn't have to be that way. And if you and your spouse can level that playing field, it's going to make both of you and your kids happier. Psychologist Yelena Kecmanovic says this might be how you get there. As hard as it might be at first, try to think of your partner like a teammate, not an adversary. Learn how to do some of the chores your partner does to get a better understanding of how much effort something takes. And finally, take the time to acknowledge what the other person is doing. And every now and then, even express your appreciation. That'll go a long way. I'm Dr. Sanjay Gupta, helping you live a better life.
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0: Van Halen, Hot for Teacher on Steve Gorman Rocks. Everybody has a crush on a teacher at least once in their life. I had two. It was the first teacher I ever had, my kindergarten teacher, Mrs. Kirk. And I think back to her, and I still have my class picture. It wasn't that she was, like, beautiful. I was, you know, 6 years old. It wasn't like I saw her and my heart stopped. She was just simply so sweet. I just wanted her to be my second mom. In 10th grade, my French teacher, Miss Jones, whole different story. I'm sorry. A recent college graduate herself, not much older than the high school dummies she was teaching French to. Miss Jones showed up, and I was not alone. Every dude in my high school suddenly had a great interest in the French language. That's the part everybody can relate to. At least once in your high school years, don't kid yourself, you would have thrown it all away for a teacher.
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0: Keep on loving you, REO Speedwagon on Steve Gorman Rocks. Steve, did you know REO Speedwagon was actually a truck, like the name of a truck built in 1915? I don't know if it relates to the band at all, but I just learned that. And I feel like every time I hear REO Speedwagon, I'm not going to get that image of a truck out of my head, which is like the perfect name for a truck, pretty much, right?
1: I did know that, and I had forgotten it. When you started to say those words, I pictured a sled, like a kid's sled, which there was probably some sort of sled called the red Flyer or something like that, if
0: right.
1: I remember. Yeah,
0: like that's like more like a wagon, though, I think.
1: I guess it was. And apparently it went fast, or they wouldn't have called it Speedwagon. We can assume that much, I think, safely.
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1: Hey, I'm the Red Rocker Sammy Hagar himself, and you are listening to Steve Gorman Rocks, and ain't it the truth?
0: Okay, that was perfect, but next time, don't scream so close to my ear.
1: Okay.
0: This is Steve Gorman Rocks.

0: kind of arguments are always passionate and a lot of fun at the end of the day. But here's the thing with LeBron James continuing his career. I love his game, and I'm ready to see him go. There's never going to be another guy like LeBron. He holds so many records. Like I said, I put him at number two all time. But how can we miss you if you just won't go away? There are so many great young superstars in the NBA. And LeBron James is taking up still somehow so much of the oxygen. I love you, King. I really do. But how can I miss you if you simply won't disappear for a while? 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

0: The Ramones, I Want to Be Sedated on Steve Gorman Rocks. That song makes me feel anything but sedated. Still does the job for me every time. Bob Seger, Silver Bullet Band, always understood that rock and roll never forgets.
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1: On this day back in 1965, you got Mick Jagger, Keith Richards, and Bill Wynum of the Rolling Stones showing up in court and charged £5 each for insulting behavior. How could those boys be insulting? Come on. Well, they were caught urinating on the wall of a gas station in London. See, the lads, they're coming home from a show in London and needed to make a pit stop to relieve themselves. So when the gas station attendant wouldn't let them use the bathroom, they took matters into their own hands. Even though it was a pretty minor offense, their career was just taken off at that point, and oh yeah, the media had a field day with it. I'm sure the guys were relieved that nothing more came of it. Back on this day in Classic Rock Rewind, I'm April Rose, and this is Steve Gorman Rocks.

0: Now it's time for a
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0: Fact brought to you by Steve Gorman Rocks. Gene Simmons' tongue is insured for $1 million. Yes, that's true. And this is Steve Gorman Rocks.

0: AC/DC, Dirty Deeds Done Dirt Cheap. And before that, we heard the Rolling Stones, It's Only Rock and Roll, But I Like It. You don't often think of AC/DC and the Rolling Stones in the same breath. I mean, both great all-time iconic rock bands. Rock and roll for the Stones, straight rock for AC/DC is how they're usually categorized, although I think of them as a rock and roll band. They are closer to Chuck Berry than most bands could ever be. They just added a bit more of an edge to it. But both bands have had incredible careers, and occasionally they have appeared on stage together. Angus Young, as well as Malcolm Young, back in the day at festivals when their paths have crossed, have sat in with the Rolling Stones. Now, I've never seen Mick or Keith up with AC/DC, and in fact, now that I'm saying this, I don't recall ever seeing anybody sit in with AC/DC. They're just not really the sit-in-with-us kind of band, but the Stones have guest musicians up regularly. And when you watch Angus Young play a dirty blues with the Stones, man, that's good stuff. We're going to post a video of that very thing, Angus and the Stones. Go to our Facebook page at Steve Gorman Rocks and check it out. It is badass.
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21: Even for people who fall asleep easily, staying asleep can be difficult. You wake up, your mind starts to race, you can't turn those thoughts off. Sleep experts say there are a few things you can try. Cognitive shuffling. That's when you choose a random, impersonal, non-emotional word. Then for each letter of that word, think of as many words that begin with each letter as you can before moving on to the next one. It distracts your brain from stress. It also mimics the fragmented thought patterns that usually occur as you drift off to sleep. Sensory grounding is something else. That's when you work through things you can hear, feel, see, smell, or taste. That helps you to be in the moment instead of dwelling on the past or the future. Or just do a mental walkthrough of a place you know well. Familiar but neutral imagery that can calm the brain. I'm Dr. Sanjay Gupta, helping you live a better life.
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0: The Doors break on through to the other side, the lead track from their debut album from 1967 on Steve Gorman Rocks. In 1979 or 80, a book came out called No One Here Gets Out Alive. It was the first official like biography of Jim Morrison and the Doors. My brother Dave, he's 4 years older than me, he was very deeply into a Doors phase at that time. And he read that book cover to cover, and he said, you've got to read this book. And I'll be honest with you, I started it, and it freaked me out and creeped me out. Jim Morrison was into some really intense drug experiences. He had a very different view of the world. And while I liked the music, it was a little too thick, a little too heady for my ninth grade brain to manage. I went back years later and read through the book, and it made perfect sense to me. But as a kid, honestly, it freaked me out about as much as Helter Skelter did. Oh, well, I'm glad I got it all figured out now.
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Rat with Round and Round from Out of the Cellar 1985 on Steve Gorman Rocks. If you're just joining us, it's the final hour of the night, but we still have Led Zeppelin, Aerosmith, Pearl Jam, Boston, Lynyrd Skynyrd, Eagles. Good God Almighty, we got a loaded hour. We've even got Foreigner from the debut album, Long, Long Way From Home.

0: right, Tommy Shaw from Styx. 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

0: It's time for Questionable Wisdom on Steve Gorman Rocks. 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
1: Listening on Rock 103 in Fayetteville, we have Cole who needs some advice. Now, Cole's been married for 10 years, and last month, his wife went to visit some relatives in Spain for about 6 weeks. And a week into her stay, she goes totally MIA, Steve, for 3 days, okay? Now, Cole's super worried, so he calls her relatives, and they said she's sick, not to be worried, it's just a migraine. But when she got back from her trip a few weeks later, Cole realized that she lied about being sick, and she actually went and got a facelift.
2: Oh, really?
1: Yeah. So the whole thing was planned in advance. Not only did she lie to him, her relatives lied to him as well. Cole says he's lost all trust and is contemplating divorce. Steve, what do you think?
2: Oh my gosh. Yeah, I think that makes perfect sense. Mm-hmm. This is a really bizarre situation to me. I know it's her face. She has the ultimate say in what happens to her face. But any surgery, anytime you're putting yourself under the knife for any reason, wouldn't you want your spouse to know, regardless of what it is? And then the fact that you book this, plan it in advance, and then get your family to hold off on the lie too. I mean, what was she expecting, that he would see that and go, oh my God, great surprise, baby? If so, she clearly doesn't know Cole very well. I think this is crazy. I think this is a sign that something's seriously off, and she's trying to fix it with a facelift, and that is not the way to do it. I can't tell you that you need to contemplate divorce, Cole, but you should certainly contemplate some therapy and some couples counseling at the very least.
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6: Whatever, Steve's a rock star. He's played with Aerosmith, AC/DC, Metallica, blah, blah, blah, boring.
7: But have you heard his impression of Steven Tyler?
8: 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Come on!
6: Now that's the goods right there. This is Steve Gorman Rocks.

Aerosmith, Dude Looks Like a Lady on Steve Gorman Rocks from Permanent Vacation. I'm just laughing because I still remember hearing that the first time and going, wait, what did he just say? Yeah, he said Dude Looks Like a Lady. Makes perfect sense in hindsight. Here's Pearl Jam, Even Flow.

Pearl Jam with Even Flow on Steve Gorman Rocks. The Pearl Jam story is fairly well known. The band was put together out of the ashes of a band called Mother Love Bone. Mother Love Bone had a record deal. They were about to put out an album. A lot of high hopes. Their singer died. The band splintered. A couple of the guys started looking for a new singer to put a new thing together with. That turned into Pearl Jam. It's a great story of resilience and rising from the ashes. Every great rock and roll band has those kind of stories. The early days, you know, living in a van, making no money, losing money, endless hours on the road, broken up relationships. One band that didn't have those stories was Boston, because Boston was essentially one guy, Tom Scholz. But he had friends who were in local bands, and they told him all kinds of stories, and he took their stories and wrote a song about them. That song is called Rock and Roll Band.

0: What do your friends think when you talk over Steve Gorman Rocks? Hold on. We'll let Elton John tell you.
1: Shut up. Don't make any noise.
0: Yeah, don't talk. 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
1: It's July 22nd, April, and I think this would be a perfect time to look back. Here's a music history lesson. On this day in 1969, Aretha Franklin was arrested for causing a disturbance in a Detroit parking lot. Let me ask you a question. What kind of guy arrests Aretha Franklin?
2: I know. He should be arrested himself and kicked out of the country.
1: By the way, she posted her bail. It was $50. And then pulling out of the parking lot at the police station, she ran over a road sign. On this day in 1965, Mick Jagger, Brian Jones, and Bill Wyman were each fined £5 each after being found guilty of, quote, insulting behavior.
2: Ooh, hey, that's worth it. I'd pay £5 to do that.
1: Well, what the insulting behavior was, before you commit to this, I want to tell you what they did.
2: Okay.
1: They had been found urinating against the wall of a gas station.
2: Maybe
1: you don't want to find yourself participating in that particular insulting behavior. Finally, happy birthday to Don Henley, a man for whom everybody says, oh, what a great guy. Oh, wait, I'm sorry. Nobody says that.
2: Really? Stop it. Is he evil?
1: He's just a grumpy old Gus.
2: Got it.
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19: 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At the end of the day, you want to create your very own wind-down ritual, an hour before bed, whatever that might look like for you. But again, away from screens if you can. 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That really works for me. I'm Dr. Sanjay Gupta, helping you live a better life.
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3: Steve Gorman rocks, yeah. Bigfoot. I saw him. He's here in the woods of Michigan. Oh, by the way, it's Gonzo from Saginaw, Michigan.
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0: Def Leppard, Rock of Ages on Steve Gorman Rocks. As we approach the end of a Wednesday night here, April Rose, I'm just curious, if you don't mind, I'd like to ask you a question.
1: I'm ready. Let's go. What you got, Steve?
0: If you could listen to the entire catalog of Def Leppard right now, start to finish, at maximum volume, or if the option was that, or just hang out with me while I go to sleep, and you'd have to sit across the room and listen to me snore, which one would you prefer?
1: Oh, are you crazy? I would go deaf listening to Def Leppard so I didn't have to hear you snore.
0: As always, I appreciate the honesty. Okay, fair enough.
1: Okay, good.
0: Well, the search for a new co-host begins. Fair enough. We're back tomorrow night, Thursday night, 5 hours of great music. We'll talk to you then.
1: See you then.

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0: out. 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

0: It's National Lemon Day. So congratulations to everyone who owns a Cybertruck.
1: I was just thinking that.
0: They work fine. They're just weird looking. Our buddy Ramon has a Cybertruck. He says it's great on road trips because his kids talk a lot and he doesn't have to drive the car. It drives itself.
1: Oh.
0: Yeah. But some people like driving a car.
1: Yeah.
0: I don't know. Do you trust robots more or do you trust yourself on a long road trip?
1: I think I'll take the wheel myself. Thank you.
0: Just depends, you know. Depends what you're into.
1: Under the headline of things you did not expect to hear this morning, just saw this little number. Mike Lindell. The Mike Lindell that you've heard of him.
0: Yeah. Machine worshipable.
1: Yeah. Besides the MyPillow business, he likes to get into politics, and he's been a big Trump supporter, and, you know, that's hurt his business a lot over the years.
0: Running for governor in Minnesota.
1: And he just announced his plan for amnesty for illegal aliens.
0: Okay, yeah, there has been some talk about how in the state of Minnesota, in an effort to try to win over moderates or center-left people, he said, look, it's a six-month rule or something like that.
1: Yeah.
0: I don't have the details in front of me, but he's been getting criticized a lot for this. I think in Minnesota, people are so far to the left. Is this what it takes to get elected there?
1: I'm assuming it is a part of his, you know, running for governor election plan. But he said he believes, I think in his book, he talks about some of the struggles he's gone through in his life in his early days and said he believes in giving people second chances.
0: Well, he's a Christian. It's important to him. I think it's not as the immigration policy isn't as liberal as they're making it sound, but
1: right.
0: People were just surprised that he took this position at all.
1: Did not expect that.
0: But it's in a state where they support full-on communism and open borders, and so in Minnesota, which...
1: it's still considered conservative by their standards.
0: For sure, right. Is that what it takes to win an election there? I don't know. I don't live in Minnesota. Minnesota, a Republican hasn't won the state of Minnesota since the 70s. It's a really long time. I mean, before, I think, my entire life, that it's always been blue. Remember, Reagan won every state except for one, and it was Minnesota.
1: Uh-huh.
0: So that's the kind of thing you're dealing with there. Is that what it takes to, I don't know. I've never ran for governor in Minnesota, so.
1: Not yet.
0: Does he have a prayer? Will they even care? There are some people, some conservatives that have caught wind of this who are upset about it, but in Minnesota, they consider him to be a far-right extremist.
1: Right. And whoever he's running against, for the liberal side, probably believes in a whole lot more than just a little amnesty.
0: It's his position is certainly right-wing by comparison, yeah. Anyway, I don't live in Minnesota, so I don't get to vote in that election, and I'm glad there's a good reason why. In Texas, we wonder if Abbott's conservative enough, you know?
1: Right.
0: Yes. Why can't Abbott be more like Huckabee or Landry, you know, or DeSantis? That's what we're dealing with.
1: If you wake up every morning worried about the future of America, well, you can stop. Put that worry down. Take a load off. Because according to the newest poll out, come 2028, President Alexandria Ocasio-Cortez is going to take care of everything.
0: If you've been following her on the oligarchy tour, the Stop the Fight the Oligarchy tour, most people realize she's been running for president since the day after the 2024 election ended.
1: I mean,
0: the second it ended,
1: oh, yeah.
0: She was out on the campaign trail with Bernie. But there are some people that just weren't paying attention to her for a while, and they didn't realize she's not just a contender, she's the front runner. I think Gavin was in third place in the latest polls for Democrat candidates.
1: It's pretty sad. And that doesn't have anything to do with her great leadership skills. I think it has to do with the fact that look at the people she's running against. Kamala Harris got 5% in this poll. AOC in the lead with 22%. And then Pete Buttigieg and Gavin Newsom. Bernie Sanders is still showing up under the 10% mark, but he's still in there.
0: Right. AOC has never ran anything in her life. Being a lawmaker isn't the same thing as being a governor or a CEO or certainly the president.
1: She was a bartender, man. She ran the entire bar. She did bar back and everything.
0: I would assume, based on what I know about people that work in D.C., she has less than a dozen employees. And when you move from being a House of Representatives, focal point to being the president of the United States, that changes a little. You've got a few more employees than, yep. you know, 5 or 10 or whatever it may be. She was asked about this yesterday out on the steps of the Capitol.
2: Congressman, I hate to ask you, but I asked you, there's a big poll today showing that you are the favorite amongst Democrats in 2028. I know it's a long way off. And I know you said before polls are, you know, a long way off or not.
3: Well, I feel very deeply flattered and humbled. And, you know, I don't want to kind of discount this, how supportive people have been. And it genuinely is very meaningful.
0: She says nothing. I thought what was really interesting is earlier this month she was asked a similar question, except this time, instead of it being about polling data, it was about J.D. Vance saying he thinks she's going to be the front runner. And you'd have thought she just got asked to prom by her favorite boy at high school.
4: Face. Oh, the face is great.
3: J.D. Vance just said in an interview that he thinks you are going to be the leading Democratic candidate for president in 2028. What's your response to that?
0: Giant smile, closes her eyes.
3: You know.
1: There's a you know.
0: Bites her lip.
3: I hope he is. That's what I'll
0: You'd have thought this girl just got told by the captain of the football team that he has a crush on her, and I have never seen a woman that
1: All you gotta do is just mention the presidency, and she just, oh, she's giddy.
0: Yeah, it's interesting, and yeah, you know, some people are surprised by this. Dopey. No, she's AOC's. That's the one that Democrat socialism, which is just Marxism, which is just communism, is very popular right now with young people who aren't old enough to remember 9/11. It's the reason right. You got Mom Donnie.
1: Oh, yeah. Oh, he's doing a great job up there in New York, too, isn't he? All the things he promised you that he couldn't deliver and he knew he couldn't deliver, but they didn't know that he didn't plan on delivering any of that. So he's running on feelings and emotions and instead of actually running the city. I'm not sure that's going to work out well. No, I'm actually sure it won't.
0: If they're not old enough to remember Islamic terrorism, which has occurred very recently in their life, certainly not on the scale of 9/11, but there have been many incidents, you know, the New Orleans New Year's Eve parade, for example, that the guy drove a car into. How could you expect them to remember the Cold War?
1: Yeah.
0: They don't remember it. They have no idea. They have no idea how bad it is. A poor person living under capitalism has the internet. They have DoorDash. They drive a mid-sized sedan. They might probably have health insurance. A poor person living under communism is waiting in bread lines. It's not the same thing. There's nobody trying to run away to a communist country ever in the history of Marxism. Weirdly enough, today, there are people trying to flee communist countries to get here to America.
1: But they better hurry, or you're going to be fleeing into a communist country.
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2: Someone at my gym was talking about The Odyssey and what they thought of the movie, and someone else interrupted him and said, "No, don't spoil it for me."
3: Oh, don't spoil it, okay.
2: Guys, it's a 3,000-year-old story, if you don't know.
3: Well, you know, with Hollywood these days, they could change the entire ending up.
2: Are you?
3: It might end differently than you think.
2: Okay, I will spoil one thing for you. My conservative friends who have seen it all really like it. So the obvious reaction that everybody gives, including me, is didn't you dislike that Elliot Page is in it? Spoiler alert, by the way, you probably won't mind hearing this. Elliot Page dies in like the less than 5 minutes into the movie. Mm-hmm. The movie starts with Elliot Page dying, I'm told. That's how it was described to me. I was like, oh, well that
3: might be something to see.
2: Kind of makes it sound like a good movie. I don't know. I kid. We don't wish any harm on anyone. But seriously, that was what you thought, right? For months, we'd heard about how it's woke crap. And then what was the other thing? They said, Helen of Troy is black. She can't be black. She wasn't black in real life. Well, how do you know? What did she look like?
3: There's a pretty good bet that she wasn't.
2: But
3: you weren't there, were you?
2: No, but... Do you think she was a blonde, pasty, pale-faced person? You know, you have no idea what she looked like. You weren't there back in those days. It was a long time. There's no photos.
3: And that's the kind of thing that people love to argue about the best, because nobody can actually ever be proven totally 100% wrong.
2: Yeah, I get that.
3: I'm going to just argue about it because I like to argue, and you took a side, so I'm taking a different side.
2: You're right. She probably didn't look like a Somalian, but she probably didn't look like Sophie Cunningham either. So also, what do you care? What do you care? I get the fact that the trans gladiator thing would ruin it for you. That's ridiculous. A 4'10" woman pretending to be a strong, brave warrior. No, I get it. That's a little ridiculous. But apparently that describes about 3 minutes of a 3-hour movie. So. And it's right at the beginning and the person dies, so.
3: Yeah, maybe you're late to your seat. You're still in the popcorn line. You might have missed the whole 3 minutes there. And then, you know, you probably enjoy it more.
2: And before it sounds like I'm praising it, I haven't seen it. It might suck. I don't know. I am curious. I'll probably end up seeing it sooner than later. But boy, have you looked at the theaters? If you want to go see it at one of the cool movie theaters like IMAX or IPIC, or, you're not going to. You can't go this weekend. It's filled up. All the good seats are taken.
3: Oh, well, they don't need my money then.
2: Right.
3: Yeah.
2: You got to wait a few weeks. I'm guessing. I don't know.
3: Or you have a pretty big flat screen at your house, right? It'll be out eventually where you can just sit at your home.
2: Oh, you're not wrong about that, dude. Anytime.
3: I love watching movies at my house instead of the theater.
2: We're a long ways away from the 90s.
3: Mm-hmm.
2: I remember when Home Alone was the biggest movie in the world. I was a little kid. I think I was 9 or 10. And it was June. And that movie was still in theaters. You still couldn't, you know, do you remember?
3: Yeah.
2: You still couldn't go get the VHS or what eventually became DVDs.
3: Right. Until they pulled it from the theater. That's how they used to do it.
2: People were watching Home Alone in the summer. Yeah. No good movies had come out between that time. Well, not many.
3: No, there was a time back in the day, the 90s, 80s also. We used to stand in line waiting for the movie.
2: Right.
3: Like Batman or Star Wars or something cool came out, you got to line up early because you want to get that good seat. Of course, they didn't have the kind of seating, the stadium seating that they have today, so you wanted the good seat where hopefully nobody's head would be in your way, but you never knew that for sure.
2: Yeah, theaters changed. The experience changed. Now you can, most theaters nowadays, at least where we live, you can reserve your seat.
3: Yeah, you pick a seat ahead of time, so you just show up. That's supposedly yours.
2: But 20 minutes of previews, I'm told.
3: At least, yeah.
2: And it's a 3-hour movie.
3: Mm-hmm.
2: Bro, that's a long time to be hanging out, waiting to watch a 3,000-year-old story.
3: It's going to drag on.
2: Friend of mine.
3: There's a lot of fighting and stuff like that, right? So, you know, that'll make a time seem like it'll pass faster.
2: Oh, yeah. We were talking about this at the gym, and some woman said she wanted to go see it. And I was like, you know what I was watching recently was Rome. I didn't watch that in years. She goes, I didn't like that. It was too violent.
3: Yeah, but she wants to see. Yeah, okay.
2: What do you think it is? it's the same kind of thing. A friend of mine said he wants to take a date to go see The Odyssey. And I was like, what's stopping you? And he said, well, I have a rule.
3: Oh,
2: I was like, oh, God. What's your rule? He said, the most I'll spend on a woman on a date is 200 minus her weight. I was like, dude, where did you come up with that?
3: Okay. I don't think he gets many dates, does he?
2: That's what I said. I was like,
3: not many second dates.
2: He said he dates a lot of tortas, and he's just not going to be able to find tickets to the Odyssey for $40 plus concession. I was like, buddy, I think you're going to have to go see that movie by yourself.
3: Yeah.
2: I don't know what to tell you.
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16: Even for people who fall asleep easily, staying asleep can be difficult. You wake up, your mind starts to race, you can't turn those thoughts off. Sleep experts say there are a few things you can try. Cognitive shuffling. That's when you choose a random, impersonal, non-emotional word. Then for each letter of that word, think of as many words that begin with each letter as you can before moving on to the next one. It distracts your brain from stress. It also mimics the fragmented thought patterns that usually occur as you drift off to sleep. Sensory grounding is something else. That's when you work through things you can hear, feel, see, smell, or taste. That helps you to be in the moment instead of dwelling on the past or the future. Or just do a mental walkthrough of a place you know well. Familiar but neutral imagery that can calm the brain. I'm Dr. Sanjay Gupta, helping you live a better life.
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2: When I go out, yeah, I know I'm gonna be the man who goes along with you. If I get drunk.
3: A recent study claims that eating ice cream for breakfast could improve your mental performance. And they could be right. But every time I've eaten ice cream for breakfast, it wasn't my greatest moment in life, you know?
4: Well, keep trying. Don't be a quitter, Kenny.
3: No.
4: Let's get some ice cream, but I've been here.
3: Wouldn't say no to it. No,
4: I'm telling you.
3: I always feel like something salty for breakfast. Only once in a while do I want pancakes or something like that.
4: Pancakes would be all right, too.
3: I wouldn't say no to them.
4: Right.
3: Or ice cream.
4: Mm-hmm. Or whatever, yeah.
3: Or an
4: shows
3: omelet.
4: Up.
3: Yeah, exactly.
4: Whatever shows up anytime soon.
3: Yeah, you know what else would be great? Food.
4: Yeah, I like food. Food's pretty cool.
3: Food would be great. Did you know in 1719, prisoners in Paris were offered freedom on the condition that they marry a prostitute and move to Louisiana?
4: Well,
3: apparently,
4: a lot of them went with that, huh?
3: I saw this on social media yesterday.
4: Sure. I was going to do that anyway. I'm not even a prisoner.
3: I didn't believe it was true. It turned out it was.
4: Yeah.
3: Yeah. France, under John Law's Mississippi Company, deported hundreds of convicts and correction girls. They were women from prisons, poorhouses, and streets, including La Salpêtrière. I don't know how to say that. And they populated the colony with many women forcibly paired with male prisoners for marriage and settlement. And that is how we got Louisiana.
4: Well, they wanted to populate their new territory, and won a lot of people over there, so you put some people in there, and then that's your claim.
3: But it's not how we got the Cajuns.
4: No, they came from up
3: Canada,
4: north.
3: Canada, yeah. Isn't that interesting? History is fascinating, isn't it?
5: You guys have stunned me. I feel stunned this morning, like a sledgehammer between the eyes. That is cool stuff, man. You going to make that into a movie?
3: What's that? The thing with
5: The French hookers?
3: It would make an interesting movie, Building Louisiana.
5: Yeah. I want to see it.
3: Well, with AI, you could do that.
5: And we can put, you know, as many black trans as you can find. Throw them in there.
3: Why do we need black trans?
5: Because Hollywood demands it. You know how Hollywood is. Ain't going to make a movie without some trans.
3: There was a hearing yesterday with Brandon Gill. Fresh off the heels of him roasting the woman from the Smithsonian about all the weird stuff they've gotten.
4: She was useless, and that was lame.
3: The Smithsonian has all these strange policies where they're trying to stop white colonialism and whiteness, and they say, oh, yeah, being polite is a symptom of whiteness, and Mickey Mouse is a minstrel show, and it's all buried in their handbook. She said it wasn't there, but then he found it and asked her about it.
4: Well, here it is.
3: And if you didn't hear the segment, we're not going to replay it. Go get the podcast. It's great. You can rehear anything.
4: Besides those question-answer sessions for, you know, whoever's doing them, they're just annoying because nobody ever answers a question.
3: It's just
4: circular. I ask this. You state that. I then say you didn't answer my question. I ask it again. You say the same thing. And then we just keep going round and round.
3: Right. Yesterday, that's what happened. Brandon Gill was back on Capitol Hill. I mean, that's where he works. This time questioning a representative from the American Bar Association, and he was asking her about DEI policies. And on its face, she says they're good. They're very good. And he says, is it important to have a transgender person on the Supreme Court? And she won't answer the question.
4: Yeah.
3: She won't say no. First, he starts with, has there ever been a transgender person on the Supreme Court? You say DEI dictates that trans representation is important. We've never had a trans Supreme Court justice. Do you think we need one? And she would not answer the question, but that's what DEI dictates. DEI says you need trans representation. We've never had a tranny put on the robe and slam the gavel for a hearing
5: not
3: about...
5: Not that we know of.
3: Well,
5: that back in the old days, what we called the good old days, people were all doing that weird, crazy stuff. They kept it to themselves.
3: You know what's interesting is that was kind of her point. But without saying it as clearly and as she's like, well, how would I know what's going on in someone's pants? It's like, well, she kind of got you there, Brandon.
5: Well, yeah, but they weren't like
4: like they are today.
3: No.
4: Celebrated as the most important part of our society.
3: Where it's the only thing they want to talk about. That's what I don't get about the trans movement. If you're trans, why do you need me to know about the trans part? Wouldn't you want me to just know about the end? I'm a woman.
4: Mm-mm-mm.
3: All right. Well, you don't look like a woman yet, but also you keep talking about how you're transitioning into a woman, and that's all you talk about.
4: That's all they got.
3: And that makes me think you're a dude.
4: Mm-mm-mm.
3: You know, because of your own admission.
4: Yeah.
3: Right down the street from here, they sold that, Williams Tower, that big tower right down the street from here?
4: Yeah. They sold it?
3: Yeah.
4: Who got it now?
3: Williams.
4: But no, it was already called that.
3: They didn't own it. They were just renting it, so they put their name on it. Now they own it.
4: Was it a rent-to-own kind of thing? That's smart real estate right there.
3: It used to be called the Transco Tower. And this is one of those things that I'm really just bringing this up because people in the oil and gas industry need to hear this. I don't think petroleum's going anywhere.
4: No, well, duh.
3: I don't think EVs are going to replace it. I don't think it's going to be windmills. I don't think it's going to be solar panels. It's going to be oil and gas for a long time. That building just sold for a lot of money. And while that might just seem like a good, you know, real estate news, it means so much more than that. The news itself tells you that oil and gas is willing to invest. They are still building. They are still growing. It's a building. It's from, what, 83, I think. And then Transco went under in the 80s, and a bunch of renters moved in. And now one of the main renters that's been there for years just bought it for $300 million.
4: The Williams folks.
3: Apparently, the guy that designed the tower was obsessed with cats. So when the tower is at a certain point of the day where the shadow's hitting it from a certain direction, the shadows look like cats. Did you know that?
4: No, and I don't believe that.
3: Look it up.
4: I still don't believe it. It may be true that he thought it looked like cats. I don't believe I'm going to see a shadow of a 75-story building or whatever. It's going to look like a cat.
3: Look at that right there. Did you see it?
4: No.
3: There's the ears.
4: Oh, they're looking at the building. You said the shadow.
3: Correct.
4: A shadow is what is cast upon the ground.
3: Right.
4: In my world. Mm-hmm. So if the sun hits the tower, you're just going to have a long, straight shadow on the ground.
3: Yeah, I could see why you'd think that. That's not what I meant. It's the
4: You're talking about the shadows on the building itself.
3: On the glass, right. Yeah.
4: Well, they got a building supposed to look like an owl in Austin, too.
3: Do you believe that?
4: But, yeah, I mean, you can barely kind of, sort of make it out if somebody told you that ahead of time.
3: I wouldn't have ever noticed it, and I look at this building every day. I work around here. I live around here. I only found that out because I read a news story about how it just sold, what that means for the oil and gas industry, and then buried in the article, it's like, by the way, the guy had a cat fetish who built the
4: Well, it's like, good to know. I don't get people with their cats. I don't get it. Mm-mm.
3: Right outside the tower, there's a fake waterfall. It's massive. It's huge. It's called the water wall.
4: It's real water.
3: Yeah. Well, I mean, the waterfall itself is it's a fountain. It's not a real waterfall. It's not like going to Colorado.
4: Yeah.
3: And when you're there, all you could see is just a sea of quinceañeras and Indian family reunions.
4: Wedding pictures. Yeah, the brides like to stand there for the, not only the wedding there, but they like to take the pictures there for some reason. Which part of it you like better?
3: The no homeless part.
4: No, the
3: there's never, it's a privately owned park. There's never any hobos.
4: An inside part.
3: Yeah.
4: That curves in.
3: Sure.
4: Or you can go around the other side and it's the outside part. And the waterfall's on both parts. Some people like the outside part. And most people take their pictures on the inside part. So I'm assuming that's the popular one.
3: Yes, I could see why. And you really get a sense of how much energy is being produced by that massive structure. It's a shrine to the oil and gas industry. As you're standing there, surrounded by this massive curving waterfall, as Billy Ed just described it, you can't help but feel all that raw power, that energy surrounding you. And as you take a deep, deep breath in, you smell all of the quinceañeras and the Indian people around you because they're usually food out. And I don't know why they're eating there because a dog's poop in that field.
4: No, yeah.
3: I wouldn't
4: people take their dogs because they got that whole grassy field between the tower. Kind of like in Washington, D.C., where they've got that reflecting pool. Instead of a reflecting pool, we got a lawn. And then that's supposedly like the same length as the building is tall. That's why they do the pools and the lawns that way. And then the waterfall's at the end of it.
3: But going back to the other thing we were just talking about, isn't it great you never see a hobo there? I'd rather smell all the quinceañeras and Indian food than smell a homeless person. You never smell a hobo because they don't let them out there. It's a privately owned park.
4: They'll run them off. Yeah.
3: Right. And even the public park down the street over there, Memorial Park, they don't let hobos in there either.
4: Yeah, they get in sometimes. They drift in there. Or people that look like hobos.
3: Yeah, but then someone will chase them off with a broom. They're like, go on, get.
4: Isn't that how you learn to run so fast?
3: Oh, yeah.
4: I thought so.
3: Well, you know, that and not wanting to get stabbed.
4: But there is that.
3: Sure, yeah.
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21: We've all been there, in a boring meeting, a long lecture, struggling to stay awake. No matter how hard you try, you nod off, and that is never a good look. Aside from the obvious, making sure you're getting enough sleep, there are a couple quick pick-me-ups that experts recommend before you take your seat. If you have time, you might try to squeeze in a quick nap. just a couple minutes even. That can increase your alertness. Or try to pop outside for a quick walk, get your blood and your hormones pumping, splash some cold water on your face, or grab a cup of coffee, obviously. If you're not a caffeine drinker, even just taking small sips of water throughout your meeting could be enough to keep you awake. Of course, you could also make a point to engage in the meeting. You're not likely to fall asleep while you're actually talking. I'm Dr. Sanjay Gupta, helping you live a better life.
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3: Story time, kids. Gather around the radio.
4: We've been told by the experts in the business that folks love a good animal story. Do you got any animal stories, Kenny?
3: Well, a bear got stuck up a power pole. What'd you call it? Electrical pole?
4: Telephone pole.
3: Yeah, whatever it is.
4: Whatever. Yeah.
3: It's a sad photo. I guess the bear died.
4: Not everybody likes a good animal story when there's a dead bear at the end of it. Yeah, this was east of Red River, New Mexico.
3: Gladstone, it's called.
4: Folks was driving from Red River towards Oklahoma. Looked up in the air there along the side of the highway, and, well, look, there's a bear on top of that telephone pole. You know, they got the cross arm up there?
3: Yeah.
4: And he's up there, like, hanging on it.
3: A utility pole, I guess, is what you'd call that.
4: They noticed the bear was still alive when they took video of it and sent pictures and called 911.
3: You can't help but wonder if it was fake. I mean, but every report says it's real.
4: They said that the animal experts were called in, and they said, well, it wouldn't work too good to tranquilize the bear to get it down, because then it would just fall off, and that might kill it. But then it had been electrocuted,
3: yeah.
4: And it was basically up there just kind of dying. And it was, you know, kind of breathing heavy because it was dying. And then it died. I don't know how they ever did get it down. I'm assuming they did.
3: The video clip went viral after the U.S. Department of Interior shared it with a perfect joke about American energy dominance.
4: Okay.
3: By the way, it's an American black bear, in case you're curious. Ursus americanus.
4: Ooh, listen to you. Fancy boy talk.
3: Yeah, New Mexico is prime black bear country. They're the only bear species there.
4: And it doesn't look like a black bear. I mean, just looking at it.
3: It doesn't.
4: I'm no bear expert, but he looks like big and brown, kind of like a grizz. But
3: I thought the same thing.
4: Probably not.
3: Despite the hulking description and size in the video, black bears are a little smaller compared to grizzlies, or brown bears as they're called. But the males could still push 300 to 500 pounds, Billy.
4: They can get on up there pretty good.
3: It is big. It looks comically ridiculous the way it's perching up there.
4: Hanging out up there. They said probably ran up there because it got startled, either people or the traffic. Maybe a dog got after it, chased it, and, you know, there was no tree around, so it just climbed a pole.
3: And tragically, this one was fatally electrocuted before wildlife officials could tranquilize or rescue it. It did not get to come to its assistance. Similar thing happened in Arizona back in 2021, Billy. A heartbreaking end for a wild animal just trying to survive. Bears climb utility poles.
4: Sounds
3: like a cartoon. It's dangerous, but it's a real thing.
4: Oh, they got them good claws. They can grab hold pretty much anything. I mean, you know, it ain't slick. Probably wouldn't climb a metal utility pole.
3: That bear thought he was a lineman, and we could have used a lineman last night.
4: In what county?
3: The Woodlands. Montgomery, yeah.
4: Okay. Problem up that way.
3: Dustin Sims is a good friend. He's on tour around the country, very popular comedian, and he headlined last night at the Do-Si-Do, which, for those that don't know, is a popular honky-tonk just north of Houston. A lot of famous bands have performed there over the years, you know, Alabama, people like that. Legendary country music venue in the Houston area. And about, I don't know, 45 minutes to an hour before the show started, it was so hot out.
4: Mm-hmm.
3: The power went out.
4: Probably a rolling blackout.
3: Yeah.
4: I don't know if the winds were blowing up there like there was down around Galveston, but it was around that same time Galveston got them a windstorm, and it had nothing to do with Bertha. As a matter of fact, it probably helped keep Bertha pushed down south.
3: Right. As I'm driving to the gig last night, I'm looking at the temperature on my dashboard. You know, it tells you how hot it is outside. Billy, I'd never seen this before. It said 127 degrees.
4: Woo!
3: The sun moves behind a cloud. A cloud moves in front of the sun. And I look at the dashboard, and it drops from 127 down to like 114.
4: Oh, sweet. That's good living there.
3: The sun moves back out from behind a cloud.
4: Here it comes.
3: And it goes back up, this time to about 125. Never seen anything like it before.
4: I ain't never looked at it to do that. No.
3: It was a long drive to get to the gig last night because I was coming from Archer Kia's brand new showroom.
4: Big birthday party, huh?
3: Yeah, Sugar Land, Texas over there. Southwest Freeway. It's not in Sugar Land, but I don't know.
4: On the way.
3: Yeah, exactly. It's in that direction. It was nice. If you don't know Todd Archer, cool guy. He's got a Kia dealership, a Volkswagen dealership, an RV dealership, and a collision center. Very honest, friendly person to do business with.
4: You betcha.
3: He's got a beautiful family, big family, Catholic guy.
4: He doesn't look 70, does he?
3: No, he doesn't. His grandpa started the dealership after...
4: Oh, okay. So it wasn't his birthday.
3: No, his grandpa started it after World War II. His grandpa was stationed out on the West Coast. We were talking about this for a while yesterday. He had a big party with circus performers and hors d'oeuvres and champagne. It was a lot of fun. I love a party on a weeknight, Billy Ed. I got to tell you.
4: Mm-hmm.
3: If you haven't been over there yet, you

0: United States, the U.S. Powerball has gone international.
1: Really?
0: They are now selling Powerball tickets to people outside of the United States. I don't know why.
1: I didn't know you could legally do that.
0: But they apparently starting last night.
1: Do you remember a little while back there was a scandal in Texas where somebody was buying lottery tickets overseas and winning? They were selling them online. It was like, well, that's illegal. You can't do that.
0: Mm-mm-mm. Now you can.
1: Now you can. See, I don't think we should be able to do that.
0: No, hell no.
1: The lottery should be for Americans.
0: America for Americans.
1: I mean, I think so. Is that a radical position? Does it make me a racist for saying that?
0: Apparently, when we noticed all that U.S. aid scam money that was going out to foreign countries, they said, well, we got to replace that with something.
1: Sure.
0: So let them have the Powerball now.
1: I don't like it.
0: Me neither. Oh, and we did talk about the weather and Bertha and all that. She blew past South Louisiana. A lot of wind, some rain, and some pretty good videos that come out of there. And now she's heading for Galveston, basically.
1: Second landfall.
0: Between noon and four, I'm guessing. That's just my prediction, just looking at wind speed and distance and all that kind of stuff, you know, doing the calculations.
1: 45-mile-per-hour winds.
0: Blowing, yeah, but yeah. Only moving 10 to 12 miles an hour towards you. So you got some ground. Well, you're not ground to make up because it's out over the water. And good news, most of the rain, not all of it, but big majority of the news is south of the storm, which is out over the Gulf. But when Bertha gets to, say, Galveston or Freeport, wherever, that means that storm that's out in the Gulf is going to be about 100 miles south of where it lands, and that's on the Texas coast. It's, you know, just further down Matagorda Bay, Corpus, you know, South Padre, just depending on how far it reaches.
1: Well, it's just going to be rain, but for the most part, right?
0: And 45 to 50 mile an hour winds.
1: I don't think anybody expects a lot of damage, though.
0: No.
1: Do you? The thing we're supposed to take away from this is it could be foreshadowing to what's to come later this summer. Now, I don't know if that's true. That might just be a way to get you to watch the Weather Channel, but that's what TV meteorologists...
0: They will do it.
1: And they have really, really, really nice haircuts. So yeah, they probably know what they're talking about.
0: It looks good.
1: Yeah.
0: All right. I believe you can trust a fella with a nice haircut.
1: Can you? I don't know. Picture this, if you will, Billy Ed. It's a quiet evening in lower Manhattan, right near one of those big federal buildings where ICE... and all the other mean government types are supposedly plotting world domination. And up shows an anti-ICE extremist with a flair for dramatic home improvement. Rolls up like a budget Michael Bay, armed with fireworks, a pellet gun, and a healthy supply of gasoline. And guess what happens next?
0: Oh, tell me.
1: Tried to torch the building, turned a Manhattan Plaza into his own personal barbecue pit. Nothing real shocking there, but boy, when does this slow down? Is it just going to get worse as we get closer and closer to November?
0: Yeah. Communism makes everything worse. And boy, we are just, this country just can't get enough of it, seems like, nowadays.
1: I don't like it.
0: You know, I'm going to go ahead and stand with you on that.
1: We found more.
0: We don't like it.
1: Yeah, we don't like communism. Beat it. Go on, get. Is it working?
2: Everyone, gather around.
3: What day is it?
4: 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It's Thursday, right?
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8: A better life with Dr. Sanjay Gupta.
9: As a parent, when you send your kid off to school in the morning, you know that they're going to be learning, they're going to be spending time with their friends. But new study out of UCSF found adolescents are spending an average of 70 minutes of their school day on their phones. Now, some kids will say they need their phones to help with schoolwork, but this study found that they were spending the vast majority of their screen time on TikTok, Instagram, and Snapchat, not really apps that you're going to be turning to for homework help. Now, the study's lead author said, "Don't blame kids for using their phones at school. Teach them how to resist them. Focus on what they'd get by putting them aside rather than what you're taking away."

0: explain how phones could hurt their academic performance, and also remind them of this: nothing takes the place of real face-to-face friendships. I'm Dr. Sanjay Gupta, helping you live a better life.
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1: The Bears, Walton and Johnson, taking the risk so you don't have to. 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
2: Got a message. A report today from the Federal Reserve. As of June, a record number 105 million American adults are not in the labor force. We joked about this yesterday. That's a NILF. It's not a good thing. The record comes after a massive surge of 832,000 workers dropping out of the labor force in June alone. A NILF is defined as anyone over 16 not working. There's one catch. That number actually includes students and retirees, so it's a little misleading. Okay, yeah, students and people that are retired don't have jobs. So 50% of those 105 million are retired, most of whom are over 65. Half of them are people that don't work anymore because they've chosen not to because they're financially independent. Even still, 23.3 million NILFs, it's funny to say, are receiving benefits like disability for long-term health care. Very roughly speaking, that 7 million of these men who are out of the labor force are 25 to 54 years old. It's a lot of people. Now, again, the number's not as dramatic as it sounds. 100 million people are not in the labor force, but 50 million of them are retired. Let's just focus on that one group of people there for a minute.
3: I'm so sorry I'm late. I'm so sorry. I just walked in and I just heard something about 7 million men.
2: No, you're close. 23 million men between the ages of 25 and 54 are not working right now.
3: Oh, never mind.
2: And then
3: I don't want that.
2: So that's a lot, right? A growing number of men.
4: And they call themselves men. I can't believe it.
2: Well, they're called NILFs.
4: Yeah. Neighbors, I'd like. No, that was a different video. What was NILF?
2: Not in the labor force. They say that AI is expected to make things worse. I don't buy it.
3: I used to call them unemployed, but NILF is so much cooler and hipper, right?
2: I don't think in the long run AI puts everyone out of work. I think it just changes what kind of jobs people do. Think about what computers did, or automobiles, or anything, really. Construction equipment, that sort of thing. New technology isn't going to take away jobs. I don't believe it. Maybe in the short term, not in the long term. In the long term, I think everyone will be fine. It's an excuse. So with all that being said, they're now trying to push UBI, universal basic income, guaranteed by the government. They think this is a great idea. Wouldn't guaranteeing an income only increase the problem?
4: I would think so.
2: Less people would work.
4: That's right.
2: The best thing for everyone, but especially for men, is the feeling of accomplishment, Billy Ed.
4: Well, that's why I don't call those fellas men. If they ain't even trying to get a job and don't want to work, I can't say that's a man.
2: Maybe you hate your job. Maybe you dread your job. But getting up in the morning to do something productive, even something you hate, is much better for the human spirit than lying around the house waiting for a monthly welfare check or a DoorDash delivery or an escort or a weed guy.
3: Well,
2: Okay, fine. I've had jobs I love, jobs I hated. At the end of the day, wouldn't it better to have a job than not to have one?
3: I always think so, yes.
2: It's healthier.
3: When you mention AI, somebody works in AI, I mean, that can be, you know, maybe they work in the cafeteria at the company that does AI. I don't know.
2: Job's a job, right?
3: But doesn't it sound like that's going to be a smart person? Oh, God, they work in AI. They must be really smart, you know.
2: Here's another one. What do you do? I work at Amazon. Amazon. Wow. Amazon.
3: Yeah, I'm a taper.
2: Yeah, what do you do?
3: Maybe you just tape the boxes shut. I don't know. They probably have a machine for that.
2: Yeah, they probably do, but somebody's got to correct the machine.
3: Sure.
2: What's he do at Amazon? I check people's ID cards as they walk into the building. You guys check ID cards?
3: There's a woman in the news this morning, and you read through the story and you realize this is a true idiot. I mean, just an insane lunatic Democrat, obviously.
2: Yeah.
3: Idiot. I think she's 34 years old. I mean, I don't know if that was somewhere in this article or not, but yeah, she's a grown woman. And she saw a memorial to fishermen in Bellingham, Washington State, Northeast. It's right up there, pretty much at the Canadian border. in the northwest area there. And this statue is called Safe Return.
2: Okay.
3: And what you have is a fisherman standing there with a, one of those mooring lines, they call it, that they throw from the boat to the dock. And then they tie the boat up with that mooring line. And that means it's a safe return. He came home.
2: Right.
3: Yay, because fishermen die. It's very dangerous. And when she saw the statue, she naturally, like any good lunatic Democrat, thought it was a noose that he was holding in his hand in the statue. And so she went out at 3 o'clock in the morning and vandalized it and graffiti and whatever else she did to it. And you'd think, okay, well, this woman's clearly, you know, demented. Something's wrong with her. She's a registered nurse who also used to work in the artificial intelligence industry. Not a complete idiot by any means. And yet, she didn't understand the statue of a fisherman with a rope.
2: Not to be outdone, after they took the statue down, or after they went to clean up the statue from the damage that she did, she came back so she could harass the people some more.
3: Oh, good.
2: As they cleaned up the statue. I really didn't understand the point of any of this.
4: And why was she able to come back? Why wasn't she locked up?
0: Reporting live. This is what I'm talking about. So, approach the park. See how when you come this way, the main entrance, can we see what is actually hiding behind this guy? You sure can't.
3: Yeah, she said a curse word.
0: You can't, because it's a noose that they are hiding.
3: It's a noose.
2: Guys, this isn't the West Coast. We're not talking about, like, the old South here. It's Washington State. Why would it be a noose? They were never... Why would they put up...
4: Oh, you got so many questions for this little dummy, and she ain't got an answer one.
2: And it was erected in 1999, 6 years after the fisherman died. In 1999, were we building a lot of memorials to Confederate soldiers or Ku Klux Klan guy? What did she... How on earth did you reach this conclusion,
3: now,
2: white lady?
3: Think about this. When you're laying in the hospital bed, or a loved one is, and the registered nurse walks through the door, that could be what you get.
2: We make this mistake of believing that generals, doctors, nurses, teachers...
3: Don't trust their abilities. They're not all the same.
2: Just because someone's a nurse or a doctor or a teacher or a general doesn't mean they're good at their job.
3: Nope.
2: No, some of them are great.
4: What do you call the doctor that graduated last from his medical school?
2: Murderer. No, doctor.
4: Doctor. Hey, doctor.
2: What happened recently? A good friend of ours took her mom. She had to leave Colorado. We were all in Colorado. She had to fly back home because her mom was sick.
3: Mm-hmm.
2: And she took her to the hospital. She's already at the hospital. And the hospital was giving her medication that she was allergic to. And it wasn't just a...
3: No. It almost killed her.
2: It wasn't a recent allergy. It was something she'd always been allergic to. And when she got to the hospital, they said, oh, she's taking a turn for the worse. No,
4: you turned her.
2: You're doing that to her.
3: And they also, during her however many days, it was multiple days, stay there as she was, you know, getting worse, not better, because the hospitals will make you sicker.
2: Right.
3: They were also prescribing her and bringing her medication for things she didn't have. The woman's, you know, 100 pounds at the most, 80 years old, and they're bringing her Lipitor.
2: And how old is she?
3: For her cholesterol, 80, young, you know, low 80s.
2: I thought it was weird that they kept giving her Viagra.
3: Yeah, too.
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0: my hips.
1: Whoopsie daisy.
0: Waiting out there for Bertha. Bertha's a coming.
1: Yeah, it sure is.
2: On the Texas Sam. See, he was out there on the beach.
1: That's true. On the West Coast right now, they have a different kind of hurricane, the election variety. It was just another day at the Oregon DMV. You know that magical government wonderland where you go for a license and somehow walk out with voting rights, even though you're not a citizen.
2: Even if you didn't ask for them. They'll just pass it on.
1: Guys, right after we found thousands of them in New Jersey, now we're finding thousands more in Oregon. I thought this never happened. We were just told there was no widespread voter fraud.
2: That guy, one of the Democrats, elected politician from New Jersey, I don't know who they are, actually came out and said he thought that it was wrong that they had a bunch of people registered to vote.
1: Right.
2: That shouldn't have been. A Democrat said that he disagreed with the way the new Democrat Socialist Party is running things. It's just part of that little infighting that's going on in the Democrat Party. I love it.
1: Well, his career's over.
2: Mm-hmm.
1: We just got the receipts yesterday. The outrage is as predictable as a California power outage. Oregon officials shrugging it off. It's a computer glitch. Nothing to see here, yeah, folks.
2: That's right. Move along.
1: But it keeps happening. And just last week, Trump gave that speech, and every media outlet in America said that he was wrong before he even finished the sentence.
2: Oh, absolutely. That's not true. You can't prove that. There's no evidence of that. Oh, here's the evidence. Well, still it's not true, though. It's still not true. It's crazy.
1: Yeah, no kidding. New Jersey's got a fresh batch. Oregon's got a fresh batch. At what point do we just admit, okay, there's a problem?
2: There's a problem. And who's going to deal with that problem? Trump was busy yesterday. Did you see him on the TV? He was doing that
1: Georgia
2: thing. Well, first, he had the transfer of the military people, the folks that was killed. A dignified transfer, they call it. They didn't call it when Biden was doing that because he kept standing there checking his watch.
1: Yeah, did Trump check his watch?
2: I don't think he even wore a watch. If he did, he sure didn't look at it and care how long is this going to take? Yeah, geez. No, it was a very dignified transfer. Brought him in. And then one of the fallen, his family, flew up from Georgia to the D.C. area for the transfer, and Trump offered him, and they took him up on it, offered him a ride back home on Air Force One because he was heading to Georgia too.
1: Well, that was mighty white of him.
2: Wasn't that not what?
1: That was mighty polite.
0: No, you had it right the first time. That was mighty white.
1: Take him on a plane.
0: How many people that have not been white have had the opportunity to offer somebody a ride on Air Force One?
1: Okay, well,
0: one guy.
1: Yeah.
0: Just one guy.
1: There is another guy who used to take people on his private jet.
0: Was it called Air Force One?
1: No,
0: it wasn't.
1: It was Puff Daddy, but I don't know if you want to get on that plane.
2: Well, I'm sure Jeffrey Epstein probably had a few people on a private plane. Might not have been his, but it was somebody's.
1: Yeah, just because someone's offering you a ride on a plane doesn't mean it's free, wink, wink.
0: Yeah, make sure it's Air Force One. Yeah.
1: So Trump got to Georgia, and that's when he dropped an opening line that really triggered the libs at his speech.
3: Well, thank you very much, everybody. It's a special place, and I am here to announce my candidacy.
2: Oh! Everybody's getting excited.
3: I'm only kidding.
1: He's just kidding. They thought
2: look,
1: he was...
2: Look just to the left of Trump. You see what I see, right?
1: He's looking at women in the background
2: look
1: there.
2: Look at that one. Woo!
1: Okay,
2: Billy. Is that a tube top? I believe she's wearing a red, white, and blue tube top.
1: Billy, that woman is at a political rally to support the president.
2: I support the supporters of the Trump. Yeah.
1: She's not there to be objectified by you, Billy Ed. She's a good American. And, yes, she's very attractive. Donald Trump yesterday.
2: I saw it as a compliment. I don't know why she would be upset when I said, wow, look at her. She's really hot.
1: Well, okay, I get your
2: point. That's not why she's... Not why
1: she's there. Democrats want to get rid of ICE, and Trump is not having it.
3: Every day we're liberating our communities from the scourge of migrant crime. In nearby Clayton County, Georgia, federal law enforcement recently charged an illegal alien murderer from Mexico who shot a man in the torso and then shot another twice in the heart and the head.
1: Mm.
3: In Bullock County, ICE arrested an illegal alien who sexually assaulted an 11-year-old girl and held her 10-year-old sister at knife point for 1 week.
1: Jesus.
3: John Ossoff and the Democrat communities, They voted to defund ICE and leave Georgia families at the mercy of the monstrous criminals that we're getting out of here. We're getting them out at record speed.
1: Do people not remember what happened in Georgia? In Georgia,
2: right.
1: Lake and Riley, a nursing student, murdered while jogging in Athens, Georgia, University of Georgia. Not exactly a bad part of the state.
2: No, it was a nice area.
1: Her attacker was an illegal immigrant from Venezuela who entered the country illegally under Joe Biden.
2: The folks that got the TDS, they call it, that Trump derangement stuff, do they think that the news is just lying when they tell them these stories? Do they think they're just making this up for their side to look better or your side to look worse? Or do they just not give a damn? They're just so eat up with the Trump.
1: I don't think they know. I don't think they're getting it in their news.
2: That's possible. Yes, because we watch different news. It's like everything else now. Everybody's got a side.
1: A friend of mine who happens to be a Democrat, nice enough guy, I think he means well, but he's getting different information than us, tells me recently, Kenny, how can you support the Republicans with the pedophilia problem? I was like, what do you mean by that? He's like, whenever you hear about pedophiles in the government, it's always a Republican. I said, what about Jesse White? He goes, who's Jesse White?
2: Well, sure, you didn't hear about that.
1: I said, this week, a Democrat lawmaker named Jesse White got into trouble facing federal charges after authorities found child pornography on his computer. He goes, where's that? Pennsylvania. He goes, I haven't heard about that. It's like, well, I don't know what to tell you. It happened. I can't make it.
2: But if they don't hear about it, then it didn't happen. So they feel like that's an out for them, I guess. I'm not responsible because I didn't know.
1: And he says to me, well, what about the Tate brothers? I was like, they're not even Americans. What about them?
2: You mean them billionaires from Mississippi?
1: No.
2: Ain't that them boys you like?
1: No, that's someone else. The Tate brothers are these two British guys. One of them's a kickboxer. They're social media influencers, and Trump just extradited them to England.
2: I'll bet that hurt.
1: For human trafficking and child pornography. And they're like, wow, those guys were Trump supporters. It's like, Trump's the one that sent him.
2: Well, they know whatever CNN or MS whatever tells them, or what they read in their, what do they call them, the liberal rags?
1: Yeah, exactly.
2: Yeah, well, I like saying that liberal rag.
1: It's like anything, food, diet, artificial intelligence, computers, crap goes in, crap comes out. What do you expect?
2: That's right. That's an old thing that you say, trash, garbage, or whatever, you know, garbage in, garbage out. That was one of the first computer phrases I learned.
1: It's true, but in this case, I think it's crap. That's just
2: it's crap. Yeah.
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6: One Nation Under Stress. And what was true then is still true now. Money and financial problems are consistently ranked as the number one cause of stress in the United States. And a brand new study out of the Mayo Clinic found that worrying about money may age the heart even faster than traditional risk factors. Unlike an acute stressor, such as a short-term work deadline or a brief illness, financial strain is often chronic and ongoing. And because money affects so many aspects of daily life, financial stress can be difficult to escape. Even so, financial stress does not mean you're doomed. It just means you need to double down on the things you know are good for heart health. Diet, exercise, sleep, and of course, not smoking. I'm Dr. Sanjay Gupta, helping you live a better life.
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2: Oh, stay away from the voodoo queen. You don't want to put a mojo on you. They'll do it.
3: Speaking of, hell hath no fury. Like, there's no horror film as terrifying as a funeral home in a poor neighborhood.
4: Why is that?
3: Houston authorities are searching a funeral home. They just made a discovery straight out of a scary movie. A bucket filled with organs.
4: Just a bucket, not like a stainless steel medical utensil of some kind. A bucket.
3: This is one of those funeral homes, based on the looks of it here, where if your teenager dies in a drive-by, this is where you might take him.
2: Mm-hmm. I see that.
3: Short life span.
2: What part of town is that particular funeral home in?
3: That'd be the east side.
2: East side.
3: Yeah. Not
2: Sunnyside.
3: Not the part of the town that you live in.
2: No, maybe.
3: I don't know where you live. Where do you live?
2: Yeah, that's for a reason. I don't put my business out in the street, and neither do you.
3: No.
2: Don't be putting my business in the street.
3: Oh, I would never. No. Why don't you want us to know where you live, though?
2: Well, y'all might show up.
3: Oh.
2: Yeah.
3: Well, anyway, so there's this funeral home in a low-income part of the city.
2: Damn honkies out there in the yard saying, come on outside.
3: Where they have funerals for people with names like Jaquarius and stuff like that. I'm just telling you what I see online here.
4: Mm-hmm.
3: And the police went and checked it out. They did a raid. They did an inspection and turned up human remains stored in a way that screams major violations of basic dignity and health codes.
4: Yeah, that's what I was thinking.
3: Funeral homes are supposed to handle the dead with respect, strict regulations.
4: Dignity.
3: Yeah. This is a real grotesque example of what could happen.
4: I mean, you trust them. You leave your family members, your deceased family members with them, and you expect them to be treated properly. And what were they doing? Why would they do something like that, though? It seems like a more work for the people at the funeral home to throw all the organs in a bucket.
3: This one woman had a terrible experience there. Her name's Mary. She's been to the place more than once. It says here in 2020, she buried her 12-year-old son, Tyree, died by suicide. 5 years later, another one of her sons died by car crash. Two children, less than 5 years apart. And she said she found a memorial room. She built a glass case. Room features photos, ashes. And she said that the peace was shattered in November when police raided the funeral home in the third ward.
4: Mm-hmm.
3: And she said she'd come to discover that her child's organs were just in a bucket there, apparently.
4: That's so gross.
3: The funeral home was raided in November. Police were seen hauling out boxes of ashes, part of an investigation into potential identity theft of the dead. Now, 8 months later, this woman, the funeral home is being charged with five felonies, the owner of the funeral home, including forgery, theft, tampering with government records. Charging documents accuse the owner of forging documentation to receive a funeral director and embalming license.
4: It's pretty creepy. It's horror movie stuff. Yeah.
3: The detectives located a Home Depot bucket filled with organs and 48 boxes of cremated human remains.
2: Were they supposed to be cremating them?
3: Well, I think they were supposed to get buried or something. They were just
2: Are given to the family. I don't know why they wouldn't say, where's Papaw? You supposed to cremate him, put him in a urn or a box or something, and hand him over.
3: There's got to be an explanation. I don't know if it's a good one, but is it possible these are people that couldn't pay the bill, so they didn't get Grandpa back? Or
4: You're trying to see some good here?
3: No, I'm just wondering.
4: Just make a benefit of it out?
3: No, I'm not trying to see good. I'm trying to wonder why someone wouldn't come back to get their dead family member.
4: I can't explain any of this. None of this makes sense at all.
3: Anyway, the owner of the funeral home has been charged with allegations that he stole a man's estate, forged or tampered government documents.
2: There's your excuse right there. There's a profit situation in play. I don't know if they making money off of a bucket of organs, but they're definitely making money off of stealing the identity of the dead people.
3: One explanation would be this. A search warrant filed in the case says a deceased man's family lives out of town, and they paid this funeral home to conduct the services, and documents accuse the owner of forging a will on the man's behalf and stealing his $2.2 million estate, including homes, cars, and investment accounts.
4: Mm-mm.
3: Good Lord. Why wouldn't anyone notice? Well, I guess they did. That's why he gets in trouble.
2: Eventually. But boy, he got to go at it pretty good.
3: Back in 2007, the same guy got into trouble, pled guilty to federal charges of fraudulent claims for FEMA involving Hurricane Katrina and Rita. And the owner used fake Social Security numbers and addresses, sentenced to almost 4 years in that case, got out and went and worked in the funeral business.
2: Mm-mm-mm.
3: Wow.
4: Well, the law enforcement officials and the courts, I guess, will handle it from here.
3: Look
4: Hopefully
3: at
4: they'll deal, do right.
3: Look at a picture of the young man there in his funeral.
2: Mm-hmm.
3: Is that like an AI-generated picture of him at the gates of heaven? It's him in a suit with angel wings, smiling.
4: Mm-hmm. Well, funeral. Yeah, I guess that's something they do.
3: Funerals are very different in your neighborhood than they are in my neighborhood, Mr. O.
2: Is that right?
3: Yeah.
2: Mine feature dead people and grieving family and friends. What do y'all got?
3: Do you guys all put the photo of the guy who just died on a T-shirt and then Photoshop angel wings onto him and then you all wear the T-shirt?
2: Occasionally, maybe. That's probably have happened. Not every time. Why?
3: Just wondering.
2: Is that a problem for you?
3: No, it's. I mean,
2: you don't like that.
3: I don't have a problem with it. It's just not what we do.
2: Mm-hmm.
3: It's just a little. I've never.
2: Oh, I see. Yeah, everybody ought to do it like you do, or else they're wrong.
3: No, no, no.
2: That's just. I wonder what they would call that when a white man looks around and says, "Everybody else need to do what I'm doing, or you're wrong." What would they call that? Some kind of a an attitude of almost like a I'm better than you, a supremacy. Maybe even might come up.
3: No, Mr.
2: No.
3: O, I'm not saying that I'm better than those people. It's just different from what it's like eating with chopsticks instead of a fork.
2: It's different, and everybody knows different is another word for wrong.
3: Do you remember the other day we saw those people were in Africa were eating spaghetti noodles with their bare hands?
4: I did not care for that at all.
3: See, I thought it was great.
4: Oh, did you?
3: Yeah, because I enjoyed the different cultural decisions that were being made.
4: This woman, and where was it? Somewhere in Africa?
3: Apparently, yeah.
4: Was eating spaghetti. I mean, you know, with the red sauce and everything, not just the noodles.
3: Yeah.
4: With her fingers, kind of like Somalians, you know, or Ethiopians eat with their hands and a raw hamburger and all that kind of stuff. And she was just and I was as disgusted by that as I was by her choice of hat wear. It was a stupid, stupid hat, too.
3: You mean the hijab thing she had on?
4: It wouldn't cover her face, though.
3: That'd be a burqa.
4: She would have to pull it down between bites and sips, you know, if it was a hijab.
3: See, that's the difference between you and me. I think it's great when people eat with their bare hands, even though it's not what I would do ever for a single second of my life. And I also think it's great when a young man is honored after he dies.
4: Honored, yes.
3: With T-shirts with his face on it, photoshopped. So that he's smiling with sunglasses and a cigar, that sort of. I think it's great.
4: It's dignified, is what it is.
3: If that's what he wanted,
4: that's
3: you know,
4: right.
3: Not for me to choose.
4: I don't know if he picked it. I think maybe the parents might have.
3: When I die, I want you guys to do that. I want someone to get a picture of me, Photoshop it so it looks like I'm on a Harley with angel wings, and make it so I'm smiling,
4: sure,
3: counting money, and then it says.
4: Where can he get money?
3: Right, exactly.
4: He's in radio.
3: Well, that's the thing. And
2: that would make it funnier. Oh, what about we do one of them pictures of you on a T-shirt with the Ghostbuster circle on it? It's like, no more Kenny. There it is. You're done now.
3: That's what I want. I want it
2: all
3: to
2: right,
3: be.
2: We got that.
3: And then I want there to be a photo of me.
2: I'm ordering that right now.
3: As a ghost.
4: No, but, take your time.
3: But then Bill Murray and Dan Aykroyd are shooting me. With the what were they called? The proton packs or whatever they were called?
2: Don't cross the stream, man.
3: Yeah, that's it. Yeah,
2: wait. Do cross the stream. I can't. It's like, Carol Ann, go to the light. No, wait. Don't go to the light.
3: I want you to do an AI-generated video where the ghost of me is being killed by the Ghostbusters or
4: okay.
3: something like, or Poltergeist, something. I don't know. Something like that would
4: that
3: be fun.
4: Be good times.
3: Yeah, and if you don't do that, it's disrespectful.
4: That's right.
3: And then I want you to think of the craziest conspiracy theory you can. Call the weirdest bloggers we've ever met at a libertarian social function and tell them Kenny Webster had dirt on Epstein and Hillary Clinton and video footage of Bigfoot meeting an alien.
4: Even if you die way after Hillary is gone,
3: right.
4: which, you know,
2: should work that way because she's pretty old.
3: Yeah.
2: I'm still going to say she had something to do with it.
3: I want that.
2: Yeah.
3: Thank you. Yeah.
5: She is amazing. I love everything about what she's doing. Her goodies are phenomenal.
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15: Across the country right now, at this very moment, there are probably arguments taking place about who's doing more of the housework, the homework, the shuttling of kids from this activity to that. It's true. By and large, women do more of this than men. But doesn't have to be that way. And if you and your spouse can level that playing field, it's going to make both of you and your kids happier. Psychologist Yelena Kecmanovic says this might be how you get there. As hard as it might be at first, try to think of your partner like a teammate, not an adversary. Learn how to do some of the chores your partner does to get a better understanding of how much effort something takes. And finally, take the time to acknowledge what the other person is doing. And every now and then, even express your appreciation. That'll go a long way. I'm Dr. Sanjay Gupta, helping you live a better life.
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0: foray. When one raspberry bite puts you in fight or flight, cyclosporine.
1: We found this on the internet, and it's...
2: I think I'm getting explosive diarrhea from the song.
1: I think this is from another morning radio show. I don't know. Someone just sent us a clip of... Is there a diarrhea lettuce song is the question we asked. Did someone send us that clip?
3: That was about kale, but... Close enough, I guess, for radio. It ain't like it's a high-tech business or nothing, you know.
1: It started off innocently enough, Billy Ed. Folks grabbing a quick Taco Bell run. Loading up on shredded iceberg lettuce.
3: Sure.
1: Fast forward a couple weeks. You know it takes 2 weeks before the cyclospora kicks in.
3: Is that right?
1: Yeah, you could have it right now.
3: And not even feel it yet.
1: Makes it very difficult to figure out where and where you ate the lettuce.
3: Yes, it does.
1: So anyway.
3: I don't eat lettuce that often. So I could probably pin it down pretty close.
1: As of 2 days ago, we have found over 10,000 likely cases in 41 states. Hospitals logged dozens of admissions. A lot of logs. Though thankfully no deaths reported yet. The FDA traced it back via good old detective work, patient interviews, supply chain logs. Taylor Farms operations, they blame Taylor Farms, and now it looks like they're not responsible. They did cooperate. If you go to Whole Foods, apparently they have Taylor Farms lettuce is 50% off, and everyone's grossed out by that. But apparently the lettuce is fine.
3: Right.
1: People just don't want to eat it because of the stigma.
3: Oh, no, not a stigma. Well, somebody pointed at them and went, they did it. And everybody else just kind of went along with it.
1: So,
3: group thought mentality.
1: So they yanked the products from Walmart, Jack in the Crack, Taco Bell. And then the plot thickened. The FDA lab techs thought they put pay dirt with a positive test on a Taylor Farm sample. Turned out they did not. False positive, they said.
3: And it wasn't just lettuce after that either. It became many other food items.
1: Yeah. And now RFK Jr. says, we've got the whole thing under control. It's fine.
3: Yeah, he said something. We don't know what for sure.
1: So, with that in mind, Mr. O?
4: Yeah, with that in mind, from explosive diarrhea to my sport report. That's nice. That's real nice.
1: Well, people wanted an update. We got to give it to them. It's important. This affects their health, Mr. O.
4: Well, you know what else affects your health? Get the tea.
1: You are not wrong about that.
4: GetTheTea.com, the website with the life-changing tea, cleanse your innards out. And then they got them other supplements, too. If you got something wrong with you, you know, maybe you got the diabetes or you got the high blood pressure or, you know, whatever. You need some help, and they got that for you.
1: I'll tell you what I love. Going to GetTheTea.com, getting all the great supplements, and having them sent right to my house. But don't forget that promo code.
3: WJ, I think, no?
1: It's WJ.
3: Oh, good. I was right.
1: Yeah, exactly. All right, where are we starting off today, Mr.
4: Well, let's hold off on the racism until the end here. What do you say we take care of this instead? NBA, former NBA player Ty Lawson. I don't know what Ty been doing with his time since he was making millions of dollars playing basketball. But Ty just recently got nabbed for stealing a $34 bottle of vodka out the liquor store. And when they reported him and the police came... Ty one-upped himself with adding to the shame and sadness of this crime by yelling at the police officer who came to arrest him, calling her multiple times in a very loud voice a white bitch.
1: Oh, wow.
4: What you want with me, white bitch?
1: Was she white?
4: Something like that. I believe she might have been.
1: Was she a bitch?
4: No.
1: No,
4: she was just doing a job, you know.
1: I just read a report that said 30% of Americans shoplift. Can you believe that?
3: What?
1: I know.
3: Is it the same about 30% or so that are unemployed?
1: It's a good question. I don't know.
3: Didn't we just get the numbers out of the NILFs, the not in the workforce or the... whatever they call it.
1: Well, don't do it. If you're one of those
3: labor
1: people,
3: force.
1: Stop.
3: Yeah, stop that.
1: Yeah, please.
4: Especially if you used to play, professional football or basketball or anything like that where you made yourself some money. Although some of these people have a problem holding on to some of them millions of dollars that they throw at them.
1: What do you think was more embarrassing? The fact that he shoplifted vodka or that it was cheap vodka? It's not like he even went for the expensive stuff.
3: He didn't get a big bottle or a fancy one?
4: It was Tito's. And at $34, I'm assuming it wasn't even a, you know, maybe he was just picking a size that would fit in his pants. You know what I'm saying?
1: I'm guessing it was a handle. Is that what they call that?
3: They do call it that, but that
2: would be more than $34, I would think.
1: What is the deal
2: with... What area of the country was he shopping in?
1: Good question. What's up with these athletes that can't figure out... They make $100 million, and then somehow, weirdly enough, they can't make it work?
5: Look, I was blessed I got a $100 million deal, right? $100 million, 5 years, $20 million a year. Of course, obviously, everybody understands that you have to pay taxes, managers, sure. lawyers, agents. So that $20 million... It's actually more like $10 million, which again,
4: a year.
5: Totally normal. Everybody you would think understands that. So I have $10 million a year after everything for 5 years. So at the end of it, if I didn't spend a dime, I'd have $50 million bucks. Now, obviously, I'm not stupid. I understand.

0: He's got a good point. It does seem like more
1: that's just a difference in a lifestyle right there.
0: Well, why does anyone need 20 watches?
1: Why would anybody need 20 pair of tennis shoes? But they do.
0: Tennis shoes a lot cheaper than watches,
1: but also they collect. It's a collection thing. What you collect depends on how much money you got to spend.
0: The tennis shoes are like $100 to $300.
1: Some of them cost way more.
0: The watches are like $30,000, $40,000, $50,000.
2: Again, depends on how much money you have to spend.
0: Well, don't.
2: We all collect things. Some of us don't do it on purpose. We just don't throw stuff away like we should.
0: I'm just going to climb out on a limb here.
2: Is this still sports? Yes, I'm just wondering.
0: It is. Yeah. Okay. I'm just going to climb out on a limb here, and I'm going to guess the guy that just stole a $30 bottle of vodka probably at one point owned multiple watches.
1: I would imagine so.
0: Yeah.
1: Yeah, he would live in large. And maybe a little too large.
0: Stupid.
2: So if it's still sports, we got time for the AUSL. AUSL.
0: Is that football? What is that?
2: No, it's Athletes Unlimited Softball League.
0: Oh, okay,
2: this
0: sure. Yeah, go ahead.
2: Because you keep not believing that there's a professional softball league for these college girls that graduate after they've played, like at OU, for example. They have somewhere to go now. They got the AUSL, and they play professional softball, and their playoffs start tonight.
0: Well, that's great.
2: Yeah, you got three teams in the playoffs, and you got to put, you know, the two with the lower records, they gonna play first tonight, and then the winner of that one will play the one that had the best record, and they're waiting. And so then you got Thursday night, and then the two teams start Friday, Saturday, Sunday, or I don't know. Anyway, they'll probably this weekend.
0: Well, that's great. In the meantime,
2: do we know who these teams even are?
0: No, but we do know that the Astros beat the Marlins 5-2 yesterday. If you're an Atlanta fan, they destroyed the Padres, and that was a 7-6 victory. The White Sox beat the Rangers 4-2. Shame on them. It's too bad. You hate to see that. And Sophie Cunningham, while we're doing women's sports, I don't know what team she plays on. I don't care. But she's in the news today because she apparently does not think men should play in women's sports.
2: She's quite vocal about that. Yeah.
0: And that is really upsetting people.
3: Yeah, I said what I said. I think it's kind of common sense. And I think I'll always believe in that. I think it's really important to protect children. And that's little girls who are also involved in that category. And so I stand on what I said. And I always believe that. I didn't.
0: And the WNBA told her if she wants to make any money off that photo of her pointing at a black woman, she's not allowed to use the WNBA logo or her team's logo in the image.
1: Oh, darn. That hurts.
0: Mm. If I had told you 5 years ago that there was going to be a move to get conservatives to support women's basketball because of this stuff, would you have believed it?
2: Nobody would believe that.
0: Would you have thought? And I still haven't watched one game. I don't care. I'm not ever going to watch. But it is interesting, you've got to admit. Oh, and Livy Dunn in the news today. Rockin' Paul Skeens-themed Pirates, Yankees, cowboy boots. Did you see this?
2: No, why would I have seen that?
0: Because you don't look at beautiful women, I get it, yeah. But the rest of us would be interested in this. Check out her, look at that.
2: Are you still looking at her boots?
0: Well, the whole thing is very...
2: Yeah, look at that.
0: There's a picture of her wearing Paul Skeens cowboy boots on her way to a Yankees game. And in the photo, it's her bent over with little shorts on. And I got to tell you, I think the photographer did that on purpose.
2: I hadn't even noticed that there was anything above the boot.
0: Yeah.
2: Yeah.
0: How do you like that?
2: So she has his number on her boots and his name. So the left side has the, is that a 3? I can't really see it too well from here.
0: 30.
2: Is it left side has a 3?
0: A 3? Oh, yeah, I get you. What you're asking.
2: I don't think you're paying attention.
0: Well, yes, what the number was. It's a
2: still distracted by the short shorts.
0: No. Is he kind of the Justin Verlander now, and she's the Kate Upton now that they've gone away?
1: Well, okay. Or they could just be Paul and Livy.
0: Well, I mean, you know, now that Justin Verlander and Kate Upton are really old and no one cares about them, does that mean that at some point Paul and Livy are going to have a leaked sex tape? And we're all going to have to pretend we didn't see it on social media.
2: We don't care anything about that, right?
0: Do you remember when that happened like 10 years ago? Everybody's like, oh, that's terrible. I would never look at that. And everybody saw it.
2: What are you looking at? Come on, over here. Over here.
0: Exactly.
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8: 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For most people, 7 to 9 hours a night. I'd like to think of these things as sort of a three-legged stool, right? 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I'm Dr. Sanjay Gupta, helping you live a better life.
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0: let you know I never did get to the final report of the racism in sports this morning because somebody was saying something else. I forget what it was.
1: Baseball scores and Livy Dunn's cowboy boots. What do you got?
0: It was Livy Dunn distracted us from the racism at the World Cup. You remember Jasmine Crockett talking about the World Cup racism the other day? She wasn't sure who it was that she was mad at and against and upset with. Might have been Argentina, might have been whoever they were playing. But she was upset because there's racism in the World Cup. Argentina had a racist history.
1: Spain did.
0: She wasn't sure.
1: She didn't know. She just knew she was mad about it.
0: Now,
1: here's that sound.
0: Oh, good. Yeah.
2: The imaginations of the entire world when they saw all of these people of color that was playing for all these teams. And ultimately, if you recall, the last two teams, it was Argentina and Spain. Mm-hmm. And it seemed like the vast majority of the world was rooting for Argentina or actually against Argentina, right?
0: So you don't
2: and why was that? Just give me an explanation if you could guess. If you'll just let them finish the answer.
0: Yeah, first of all,
3: Spain had the best team. Maybe that's why they were rooting for them.
0: I would like to know who is supplying her with her information because they clearly confused her and telling her, you know, which one of these teams was racist. So tell me, did she root for Germany?
1: Huh. I don't know.
0: They have a little history, a little past. I don't know if you heard about that.
1: I don't know if you're a history.
0: That's upsetting.
1: Yeah.
0: England. What about England? Did she pull for the English team? What about USA? Was she pulling for her own country's team in the World Cup when they was playing?
1: She had no interest in the World Cup until she found out there was a racial aspect to it.
0: Racism. Did you know that not one African team made it past the quarterfinals in this year's World Cup? Not one African team.
1: Morocco?
0: That is all racism. Did they get past the quarterfinals? No.
1: I have no idea.
0: No. Yeah. So who did she pull for in the World Cup? Was it England? France? But no. All the countries that you've heard of, you know, except for maybe like, I don't know, Sweden or Norway or someplace like that, where they ain't got nobody to be racist against, I guess.
1: Do you remember earlier when we saw the picture of that bear on the utility pole and we all wondered how he got there? That's how I feel when I see Jasmine Crockett on Capitol Hill.
4: Yeah, why is she there?
1: How did she get there? Who looked at her and thought, you know what? I want that person to make decisions for me. And not just me, millions of others, too. Really? Her? The woman? Are you sure? There's so many other people. Mm-hmm. What about someone who knows what they're talking about?
4: Nah.
1: I mean, I don't think I'm qualified to do this stuff, and I know way more about it than she does.
4: Well, since we're talking World Cup and racism, I found a story from the beginning of the World Cup, which was like months ago, I think.
1: Okay.
4: The football, they call it football in, you know, other places. Soccer World Cup starts this Thursday, and the U.S. regime has already guaranteed it will be the most racist World Cup in history.
1: Really?
4: That's how they start the article, very first line. Well, because of the racist U.S. regime that we have here. It's going to be the most racist thing ever.
1: And then what if a Democrat wins again? Is it still racist?
4: No, not then.
1: That's it? That's all it takes?
4: I guess.
1: Phew.
4: It's
1: how convenient that everyone they don't like is Hitler.
4: Ain't that funny how that worked out?
1: And everyone that they do like is Mother Teresa.
4: Mm-hmm.
1: What a convenient thing to have fall into your lap there. That must be amazing.
4: So, yeah, I think Mr. O's right. The majority of the countries represented in the World Cup all have a very unfortunate, ugly history behind them. Some of them are, believe it or not, still racist today.
1: Wow.
4: Oh, no.
1: I bet they don't even have T-shirts in their closet with pictures of people who died that they wore to funerals.
0: You mean like grandma?
1: Yeah, exactly.
0: Yeah. Once you go to a funeral and they give you a T-shirt with the dead guy or woman's picture on it, what do you do with that after you go home?
1: That's what I was wondering, too.
0: It's a question many people ask themselves.
1: It probably ends up in one of two places, right? It either ends up in Africa, I would guess, right? Or wherever.
4: Well, that's where those T-shirts from the losing teams in the Super Bowl go.
1: Right.
4: Yeah.
1: Or do, like, white hipsters go into a Salvation Army and buy them ironically?
4: You mean you don't think they frame that and put it on the wall of honor in the family room?
1: It's possible.
4: Yeah, sure. Okay.
1: Someone, well, I don't know.
4: Yeah. Let's go with that.
1: All right. I don't know if you guys have heard, but there's a little weather happening.
5: I am El Nino. All other tropical storms must bow before El Nino. Yo soy El Nino. For those of you who don't habla Espanol.
1: What does it mean?
5: El Nino is Spanish for the Nino.
1: Ah. I miss him.
4: And that's the weather.
1: That is the weather. All right, so Bertha just touched New Orleans, then it went back out. Now it's coming back. It's going to touch Texas.
4: Heading for Galveston or just south of there.
1: It's just limping along.
4: Oh, yeah. It's taking its sweet time.
1: It's like a one-legged pirate at a bar fight.
4: Limping, I like.
1: Didn't do much damage, though, did it? A little wind shear? Is that what that's known as? Upper-level winds, wind shear?
4: It was windy, yeah. It blew some things around. Now, the rain from it is all south and southwest of it, which means the big storm's going to be anywhere from Freeport, south of Houston, all the way down to Mexico, along that Texas line.
1: If it destroys all those villages over there in Mexico,
4: that means mudslides.
1: How will people know? I mean, it already looks like crap over there.
4: They have a way of knowing, I guess. Yeah. You know, when the chickens get quiet.
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13: Back in 2019, I made a documentary for HBO called One Nation Under Stress. And what was true then is still true now. Money and financial problems are consistently ranked as the number one cause of stress in the United States. And a brand new study out of the Mayo Clinic found that worrying about money may age the heart even faster than traditional risk factors. Unlike an acute stressor, such as a short-term work deadline or a brief illness, financial strain is often chronic and ongoing. And because money affects so many aspects of daily life, financial stress can be difficult to escape. Even so, financial stress does not mean you're doomed. It just means you need to double down on the things you know are good for heart health. Diet, exercise, sleep, and of course, not smoking. I'm Dr. Sanjay Gupta, helping you live a better life.
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1: And everybody calls you darling too.
2: Oh, what a catchy little number.
3: During commercial break, we were just watching videos of people in Europe, mostly England, but not just. Some of them were Europeans in America. Some of them were Europeans in Europe and the different experiences they were having. A woman in Europe, in England, got choked out. She was standing on the street in the early morning hours after the pubs closed. Isn't that what they say?
2: That's what they say.
3: She'd been enjoying, what is it, pints? She had a pint.
2: Uh-huh, at the pub.
3: And then an African migrant walked up behind her, put his arm around her throat and tried to choke her out. And then her and her boyfriend didn't do anything about it. He just stood there. He's like, oh, yeah, the mate. Oh, stop.
4: Yeah. Sounds like parts of this country these days, too, don't it?
3: And then some guys that were standing by that were just kind of observing it came over to try to help. And the woman got mad at them, not the migrant. She's like, oh, you know.
2: Why'd she get mad at them? Didn't they try to help?
3: They were filming or something. She didn't like that.
2: Well, everybody's filming. You're always being filmed somewhere. Recorded.
3: It was confusing. She made it. She's like, you're trying to make the migrant look bad. He just tried to choke you. And then we watched this other video of a European in America. It was a pretty woman. She looked Irish or something. I don't know. And she was aghast at how impressive our air conditioning was.
2: She was aghast at the freedom that she could change the temperature. She's like, I'm allowed to lower the temperature? I didn't know I could.
3: She turned it down real low and she just stood by the air vent.
2: Sometimes I do. Yesterday was an especially hot day. I felt like hugging my air conditioner.
3: Mm. To her, it was like trying candy for the first time. She couldn't believe how amazing it was. It was like, I had no idea we had it so good here in America.
4: Well, they're trying to change that, though. They'd like us to be more like Europe or Russia or communist pinko China. Or the Middle East and all the Muslim countries. They can't really decide. They just know they don't like America the way it is. They don't like, conservatism. They don't like capitalism. They don't like Christianity, any of that kind of stuff. So let's become communist and Muslim at the same time.
3: I don't want either of those things.
4: I know.
3: I don't like communism. I definitely don't like Islam. I prefer to live in a Christian society, or at least a secular one at the very least.
2: I don't think they're checking with us to see what we want. They want you to enjoy what they like. And that's just how it is.
3: I think I'm not going to get what I want, am I?
4: No, I was pretty surprised to find out that out in Los Angeles, this is America, kind of still, Los Angeles police now allow criminals to make a pit stop during a police chase.
3: A pit stop? Like to get a beverage or what?
4: Well, in this case, he probably could have, but the police in Los Angeles.
3: Uh-huh.
4: Were involved in a police chase. Somebody stole a car, and they gave chase. But he pulled in for gas, and they let him. He went over, put his card in, filled up, drove away. While they're recording him. I mean, they got video of it from the Los Angeles TV station helicopter. That's what they usually do.
3: Did it occur to them while he was doing that to arrest him?
4: I don't know what they were doing, what they were thinking. The dude, he could have pulled up and got him a Slurpee or anything else. The commies in Los... Oh, and you know who posted this? Spencer Pratt.
3: Oh, wow.
4: The guy that should still be running for mayor, but ain't because
3: they hate him.
4: They don't like him.
3: Yeah, boy, it's a good thing they found all those votes at the last minute to get him out of there.
2: That was pure luck on their part, huh?
3: He might almost become a mayor.
4: Yeah, imagine.
3: And just fixed all their problems.
4: Somebody stole your car. They're running away. Cops are chasing them. And then they realize, oh, this guy almost completely out of gas. I better get some more. And they just watch him fill up. Now, some people have suggested maybe they could, since they can't run the plate on the car, because that's not his car. He stole it. That would immediately tell him who's, not driving the car, but whose car it belonged to. They could go to the mini mart there or wherever it was, gas station, and ask the guy that works there to see if he could pull up the most recent sale. He used a credit card, because he didn't want to run in and give them cash.
3: Feels like it'd be easy to figure out who that was.
4: But do they want to stop crime?
3: No.
4: Doesn't look like it, does it?
3: Doesn't sound like it, no.
4: That's just ridiculous.
3: Some news from the DFW area. If you're in Dallas-Fort Worth, we go off the air there every morning at 8 a.m., but we're grateful to have you for 3 hours each morning. If you enjoy the show, you can continue to listen online. Download the Walton & Johnson smartphone app, or you could listen to the stream of our flagship station here in Houston. Some news from the Dallas-Fort Worth area. Postal worker died during a shift in Little Elm, and it's a 58-year-old postal worker. They can't tell, based on the news right now, if it was because of the scorching heat, but it sounds like it was because of the scorching heat.
2: That was the first thing I thought of. I mean, I went outside for about a minute and a half yesterday, and I was like, how do people work outdoors when it's like the, it's like 112 degrees, and then there was the added heat index on top of that.
3: A little kid died in a dentist office in Fort Worth. Now, safety advocates want stricter legislation. They say the death was preventable. I don't know if that's true or not, but that's what they're saying there.
2: Well, how many people in Europe are dying because of the heat over there? And they don't have air conditioning, a lot of them.
3: Yeah.
2: But France has, I just saw a report earlier, France has thousands and thousands of people have died just in the last couple of weeks, and it happens in more countries in France than you'd like, or in Europe than you'd like.
3: Yeah. And one more. In DFW, a real estate agent arrested.
2: Was she hot?
3: Not bad looking. I think that's part of the reason why this news story went viral.
2: Uh-huh.
3: She's not ugly. I'll just leave it at that. She's been arrested after a breakthrough in a 2012 Arlington murder investigation.
2: Oh, no.
3: Myra Velasquez was arrested last week by the Arlington Police Department, charged with capital murder. Arrest comes after Arlington PD and the FBI in Dallas made a breakthrough.
2: Did she kill a competing real estate agent who was moving in on her properties?
3: The Arlington police confirmed that she was arrested, and what they seem to know is that back in 2012, a woman was stabbed 100 times, and now Now they have the surveillance footage from the night before the murder to help identify a person seen entering the apartment. They were unable to identify the suspect in the murder after pursuing multiple leads, but now they've determined they think they know who it was using AI.
5: They got some technology advancements, and now they got it.
2: But we don't have a motive?
3: No.
2: I mean, 100 times. It sounds like a very emotional, personal problem. Yeah, she was probably trying to sell her or steal her sale.
3: 100 does seem like a lot. But, you know, whenever a cop kills a bad guy, there's always some criminal rights advocate who shows up and they go, why did you shoot the suspect 50 times in the chest? And the only reasonable response to that is, well, what's the acceptable number of times to shoot someone as they're charging towards you with a knife?
5: Yeah, I'm assuming that whoever this little real estate gal killed probably wasn't trying to murder her. You know, she was probably pretty surprised by the first few stab wounds before she got past that. But, yeah, when a guy is trying to kill you, I mean, you shoot him as many times as you can.
3: Yeah. And the Texas Department of State Health Services and the FDA say not only are there cyclospora cases around the DFW area, but also a lot of kids are getting the stomach bug right now. So they're having a hard time determining if these young children are getting diarrhea from the stomach flu or if they've eaten tainted lettuce. They said it's hard to tell.
2: I don't know if it really matters to the kids or the parents who have to deal with that sort of thing.
3: Do you think
2: do you think this diarrhea came from lettuce or from the kids at school?
3: Do you think that's what happened to Chuck Schumer the other day on the floor of the Senate?
2: I bet that's what happened.
3: Was it cyclospora? It sounds like he had a moment there while he was giving a speech.
2: Yeah, I don't know if anything other than the noise came out. We didn't see, you know, any video.
3: He's an older guy. I mean, you fart that loud.
2: No, never trust a fart.
6: Yeah. We need a complete investigation that's independent. Now on Iran and the NDAA.
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15: We've all been there, in a boring meeting, a long lecture, struggling to stay awake. 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Aside from the obvious, making sure you're getting enough sleep, there are a couple quick pick-me-ups that experts recommend before you take your seat. If you have time, you might try to squeeze in a quick nap, just a couple minutes even. 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Or try to pop outside for a quick walk, get your blood and your hormones pumping, splash some cold water on your face, or grab a cup of coffee, obviously. If you're not a caffeine drinker, even just taking small sips of water throughout your meeting could be enough to keep you awake. Of course, you could also make a point to engage in the meeting. 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I'm Dr. Sanjay Gupta, helping you live a better life.
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7: Boy, we had a good time last night at the comedy show, hanging out at the Do-Si-Do.
8: Did you dance?
7: No, the power was out, but it was like an unplugged stand-up comedy show. Remember how they used to have those MTV Unplugged concerts with Nirvana and Tony Bennett for some reason?
8: Yeah, I don't remember that.
7: No. Well, it was a thing.
8: Why would he? No.
7: Anyway, it was like that, but no microphone, just us shouting at a room full of people, telling dirty jokes. It was fun. We had a good time.
8: Did they shout back at you occasionally?
7: No, they were kind. You know.
8: But you're on an even place with them now because you don't have a microphone. They can shout just as loud as you can. See, if you imagine if everybody in the audience had a microphone and you did too. See, that would be the same thing. Y'all all be even, and that probably would not go well.
7: It's not a political debate, Billy. They paid to watch a show. It's called a listening room. You ever been to a listening room?
8: I've never been to a comedy show where somebody didn't shout something mean.
7: Oh.
8: Somebody always, heckler, they call it. Have they trained you on the heckler thing yet?
7: We don't really have that problem. Usually the people that come to our shows are kind and courteous and happy to be there.
8: Is that right?
7: Yeah. And by the way, September 6th, we're raising a whole bunch of money for our good friends at Wheelchairs for Warriors. Tickets available right now. That's going to sell out. You're going to want to go. It's called Operation Comedy Therapy. We do it every year. It always sells out. It's always the most fun we have all year. No one that's ever been to these things has had a bad time. We've been doing it for over a decade. Where did the time go?
8: And yet we still need more money for the wheelchairs because we have more warriors coming back from war or whatever they were involved in, and they need help.
7: It's bad out there, guys.
8: Yes, it is.
7: The United States pounding Iranian targets for the 12th consecutive night. Whatever you think about this, just understand hundreds of American troops have been injured already. Like a dozen have died. How many? Several, right? More than
8: 13, 14, yeah, something too many. Like that. Yeah.
7: The backdrop, there's this ongoing escalation after Iranian attacks on shipping and proxies are stirring trouble and the mullahs are testing their limits. I can't stand the mullahs. I know some people don't like this war. I don't like it at all, but we're in it now. There's nothing we could do about it. I'd like to get out of it, but that's not a choice anymore. Suggesting we shouldn't have gotten into it is a silly point to make because we've been in it now for months.
9: Also suggesting that we need a new president in 2 years, which we will, get anyway in 2028 with a new. And they said, what we need is a president that won't do stuff like this. But this is temporary. I don't know how long it's going to last, but this war is temporary. But the damage the wrong president can do could be permanent.
7: That's true.
9: You got to think about that.
7: There are whispers in D.C. on Capitol Hill that this ties into bigger plays, stuff like a Saudi nuclear deal, energy dominance, obviously not hard to see, election year optics. Others see it as unfinished business from past proxy wars. Whatever the layers, dead American service members now exist again, and it's very unfortunate. So pray for de-escalation.
8: I heard some weirdo on the news early this morning before I was fully awake, so I don't remember who it was, but they were asking him about the war and the bombing and 12 straight nights and all that kind of stuff versus what the Israeli Defense IDF is doing, and they got their own private little battle going with whoever it is, Hamas or Hezbollah, whatever. They don't like each other, and they're going at each other, and they were talking about how nowadays in war, what we want to do is I forget the word to use, but it's for like a, we need a consistent response. If they blow up a ship, then we reply in kind and blow up a ship. That to me ain't war. That's just farting around with somebody. War means you try to wipe them out. You don't like, oh, they shot six of our guys, so we're going to shoot six of theirs. No, that's playing for a tie.
7: Yeah.
8: That's probably why it's all been going on for 6 months, because we're just, you know, spacing it out a little at a time. Get them. Go get them.
7: Go get them.
8: They got their eye on that mountain where they got all the nuke stuff.
7: Sure.
8: Buried like 300 feet below the rock mountain, and they think it's going to be safe. And Trump says, I think we might prove them wrong.
7: Yeah, I believe it's called, what do they call it? The Pickaxe Mountain? Pickaxe. Kui Kalang Gazla is what they call it, but Americans call it the Pickaxe Mountain. Deeply buried, highly fortified Iranian underground nuclear complex near the Natanz enrichment site. And I got to tell you, no matter how many times we blow it up, it seems like they just keep rebuilding it.
8: Mm-hmm. How is it that after they've been destroyed multiple times that they still can shoot at the ships out in the Gulf of Oman at the Strait?
7: It's almost like there are other rogue nations, China, Russia, giving them money and resources to keep going.
8: I wonder, could somebody look into that maybe?
7: Well, I think somebody probably is, but who knows? You know who I spoke to yesterday? Brian from the Cajun Navy.
8: Okay.
7: Yeah, and they've been following this story in South Mississippi with Nolan Wells, the young man who died on that island. And they are very upset right now because Ben Crump is out doing press conferences where he's telling people the Cajun Navy said things that they never said.
9: Oh, yeah. They're making all kind of crazy statements up.
7: Like the Cajun Navy said Nolan Wells was fully clothed when they found him. And the Cajun Navy said, that's not true. He said he was in his swimsuit.
8: Yeah.
7: One of the questions people have about the death of this young man is why his phone and his keys were with his friends when his friends came back from that island on a boat. And I don't know the exact answer to that, but it seems kind of obvious, doesn't it? They were out on an island partying in their swimsuits.
8: Mm-hmm.
7: Would you have been walking around with your keys in your phone, or would you have left it in your buddy's boat?
8: I think maybe leave it on the boat or on shore or whatever they went swimming from.
7: So then
8: you wouldn't have them on you when your body is found, yeah.
7: So then the friend said, hey, we're going to go back to shore. Do you want to come with or go? I'll stay here. Oh, okay. And they leave and we have his keys in his phone.
8: Mm-hmm.
7: That doesn't seem that hard for me to believe. I mean, I don't know how much alcohol or if any was being consumed, but it sounds like people were out partying on that island.
8: Well, yeah.
7: These are young people. This is all speculation. I have no way of knowing. But it just, based on what I was doing at that age when we were out, it seems kind of easy to believe someone left their phone on a boat while they were on an island in their swim trunks having a Truly or a hard seltzer.
8: That's probably where you'd have left yours, huh?
7: Would you have walked around? We're going swimming. I'm going to bring my phone.
8: Yeah. Just tuck it into your swimsuit there. No.
7: The worst part about this is the opportunistic people trying to turn these kids into, like, the Ku Klux Klan or something.
8: Oh, sure.
7: Weren't they all friends with him?
8: Yeah.
7: Why would they be trying to kill him? Oh, we covered up his death. We couldn't stand him because he was black. We were secretly his friends for years.
8: For years, yeah.
7: Until 1/4 of July, we were partying together, having a good time. I don't think that's what happened, guys. Apparently, accidents and deaths happen out there a lot.
8: No way. Wait, you tell me other people have drowned? In similar situations?
7: Yeah.
8: In the past?
7: Apparently they have.
8: Any of them black?
7: I don't know.
8: Huh. Well, now that's something to look at.
7: I have no idea. But I do know this. Alcohol and partying and water sometimes create fatal results.
8: Isn't it odd also that the people that say that they're not racist, they want black people and white people to get along, to be friends. And then you have black people and white people getting along and being friends in this situation, but then one of them dies, and immediately, racism is the only answer. It's the only possibility to what happened.
7: I'm sick of it. But on the other hand, I've been called a racist just for being a Republican so many times, I don't care anymore. You get called a racist because you criticize looting or violence or welfare abuse. Neighborhoods in our city that are in complete shambles, you point that out, you're a racist. You go into a gas station on the east side of town here in our city, and you're like, why is there bulletproof glass? Ah, what a racist question to ask. Why are the grocery items all locked up? How dare you point out that they're doing teen takeovers in a mall and that force them to shut down the mall, and then everybody in the mall looked a certain way and dressed a certain way? Well, hang on a minute. maybe it's not about race at all. Maybe it's about culture. Have you noticed the people that just got here, first, second, third generation Africans? I mean, okay, Somalians aside. A lot of them are becoming doctors and dentists and lawyers. People from Nigeria or like Morocco or South Africa, they're not going to teen takeovers. No. They're not looting. Maybe it's not about racism at all. But, yeah, with the Somalians, they are a lot of scam artists.
8: Well, I mean, yeah, obviously that.
7: No, okay, yeah. Sure, them can't do anything about that.
10: In her vagina.
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18: Now seems as good a time as any to remind you, you don't always have to take healthy habits to the extreme. Not only are you unlikely to stick with something that's difficult, even if you can keep it up, it's probably going to be to the detriment of something else. And chances are that something else is more important. So if you're on a quest to improve your health, I promise the basics are going to take you much further. I'm talking about diet, try and be as plant-based as possible, exercise, meaning multiple rounds of cardio and strength training, and sleep. For most people, 7 to 9 hours a night. I'd like to think of these things as sort of a three-legged stool, right? If you're not doing any one of them, it's really hard to keep balanced with the others. The key here is you don't have to strive for perfection. Doing anything is going to be better than nothing. 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

0: The Bears, Walton and Johnson, taking the risk so you don't have to. 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
1: One of my goals in life is to never have a ruptured testicle.
2: And so far, so good, I'm
1: it's
2: assuming.
1: It's been going pretty good. Yeah. I feel all right about it, yeah. Uh-huh. Earlier this week, Joshua Carota Grier, it's an odd name, that's his name, it's a hyphenated name, had to leave the baseball. He was Oakland Athletics, were playing baseball, and this guy got pegged right in the ball sack, and it looks really bad.
3: That's a great job of staying on a breaking ball.
4: Carota Grier swings on the first pitch and fouls it off of himself. He's still down.
2: He fouled it off himself.
4: That might have caught him on the inner leg, maybe even higher.
2: Ooh. Definitely higher.
4: See here, Dallas.
2: Oh. Yeah, the men are even groaning watching.
1: They're watching it in slow motion. Watch
4: He's
1: that.
4: Still down.
2: Ow.
1: Ow.
3: I don't know that that's much an ice pack can take care of.
4: Don't really know what the protocol for this would be.
2: I think ice is going to do it.
3: I mean, obviously in a lot of pain.
1: Yeah, it had to hurt a lot. This was during the fifth inning of a game with the Arizona Diamondbacks.
4: Without a bounce off the ground.
2: No bounce.
3: Right now, just I think KG just trying to catch his breath.
5: Oh, KG.
3: Just walk it off.
1: Dude's just laying on the ground.
3: There's not much that can be done here.
1: Oof, he had to get emergency surgery. Were there any balls?
4: Put the helmet on, grab the baseball bat. Maybe a few dry swings.
1: Oh, looks terrible.
4: And it looks like he will come up with no balls. And
2: he'll come out with no balls. Actually, they did repair the situation, so he still has them.
1: I have a confession to make. We didn't need to play all that audio. We just wanted to get to the no balls part.
5: That's a hell of a man, though. They call him KG because, as you saw, that last name is a
1: Carota Grower.
5: It's hard to pronounce. KG flow. They say he needed emergency surgery for his ruptured testicle, but before he went and did that, he stayed in the game. After he took a couple of breaths and some dry swings, stayed in the game. He got a hit and then played like a half inning of defense before he finally decided, yeah, this probably ain't getting any better. I may have to go somewhere and take care of this.
1: Yeah, one of his teammates was talking to reporters after the game, and he said, hey, I don't know what the big deal is. KG said he wanted to bust a nut, and then he did.
2: Oh, no.
1: Yeah. So anyway.
2: I wish they hadn't said that.
1: Yeah, I didn't understand what he meant by it, but looked pretty painful, though. Poor guy.
2: He hung in there, though.
1: It's one way of putting it.
2: Maybe he hung a little lopsided after that, but it still hung in there.
1: Unfortunately, yes. Pocahontas, Elizabeth Warren.
2: Oh, that one.
1: Very upset yesterday as a reporter from Mike Lindell's TV network asked her about voter ID law in the wake of these new revelations about all the illegal voters in Oregon and New Jersey.
6: Hi, sure. Just a quick question for you. I know you're vehemently opposed to the Save America Act, but does the recent revelation in New Jersey with the aliens who are actually registered to vote change your opinion on getting that legislation passed?
7: Look, it is already illegal for someone who's not an American citizen to vote.
1: Okay.
7: Period.
1: But
6: that's at least 400 aliens that did vote.
7: There are already laws to prevent that.
1: Let's ask her this. Do you think we need more laws to make it more difficult for someone to purchase a gun? Yes, you do.
2: Oh, yes, absolutely.
1: Well, why?
2: Well, we already have laws for that.
1: Right, we already have laws.
2: We need more. Yeah. More is better.
1: We don't really have any laws to prevent people from voting illegally. We just tell you you're not supposed to do it.
5: And if they did, they don't enforce them. Obviously, because they're doing it.
1: Well, why should you have to show an ID to buy a gun, Elizabeth Warren? After all, you don't need one to vote. What difference does it make? We keep finding all these examples of fraud in Medicare and food stamps and EBT, and it goes on and on. Section 8 housing. Do you think people aren't cheating in elections? If they're doing that, why wouldn't they be doing this? You gain just as much from it.
2: And obviously, she's not answering the question because she can't just come out and say, oh, yeah, I got no problem with that. So she says, oh, we already have some laws in the books that'll take care of that. Don't you worry about that. We have laws in the books about them being here in the first place, but they're here. Forget the fact that they're voting for a minute. Why are they here if we have a law about it?
1: It's a great question.
2: But we don't want to answer the question, so we just make some kind of statement that seems like it's in the neighborhood.
1: Everybody's talking about voter ID laws because obviously they want to tuck the Save America Act bill into the next budget bill. I don't know if it'll pass or not. Who knows? But in the meantime, everyone's also talking about reparations because in a desperate attempt to get black people to support him, black people really don't like James Tallarico. He has come out and said he supports reparations. So the cackling hens of The View have reacted to the news. Here's Sunny Hostin saying she supports reparations.
8: And so what this is about is money, Joy.
9: Yeah.
8: This is not about anything else. It's about this country trying to avoid paying African Americans our due.
1: Okay, I don't know if she remembers this or not, but a couple years ago, Sunny Hostin was in a documentary where she found out she's the ancestor of slave owners.
10: Wow.
2: That's funny.
10: I'm a little bit in shock. I just always thought of myself as Puerto Rican, you know, half Puerto Rican. I didn't think I was, my family was originally from Spain and slaveholders.
1: So wait, now I have to pay her reparations?
11: No, she has to pay reparations.
1: No, she just said she said our black ancestors.
11: But she also said she was a slaveholder, her family or her relatives. Ancestors, they had slaves, so that means she has to pay. But she also receives, right? Because she was of the right racial mix.
1: Guys, I don't know if she remembers this. The clip we just played was from a couple years ago of her admitting, finding out
2: she remembers.
1: She's the descendant of slave owners. But the clip from before that was from yesterday.
2: Right.
1: Yesterday, she said she's owed money for being black.
2: Yeah.
1: I have to pay you?
5: Like she could cut herself a check.
1: My Italian ancestors didn't even live here when slavery was going on.
2: Yeah, it doesn't matter. Y'all look very white. You look Caucasian-y.
1: And on my dad's side, they were way too poor to own slaves. I don't know. I think if I'm going to have to pay someone reparations, shouldn't I at least get access to some cheap labor for a while?
5: Uh-oh.
1: Oh, that's right. Chinese

0: added it because they want them to be able to continue to trade stocks. It's just so manipulative the way they do things up there.
1: But then in November, they could say Democrats voted against a stock trading bill.
0: Of course. Yeah, that's the manipulation.
1: Democrats voted against voter ID, whatever it may be.
2: In the meantime, Tallarico in Texas is growing, facing a growing revolt. I just saw this about from black activists.
1: They hate him.
2: Oh, yeah. They threatening to tank his campaign because he ain't acting right. They don't like that. They don't like that Tallarico dude.
1: Here he is last weekend in Houston, black people screaming at him.
3: You stay here, you answer our questions, or you suffer the consequences.
4: Say it with your chest!
5: So, I'm happy to engage. We'll come to here in just a second. I appreciate you being here, and I appreciate you traveling in, and I appreciate you...
3: I did it for my people, not for you.
0: Not for you. Yeah, so there.
1: I did it for my people, not for you. A BLM organizer in Texas is telling off James Tallarico.
6: But for us real black folks, everyday black people.
1: Oh, she swears in this. I'm reading the transcript.
0: Uh-oh.
1: She says, we gonna sit this S out. We're gonna undervote your ass, James Tallarico.
0: Uh-huh.
1: They're not gonna vote.
2: Now, by the way, don't start giving all the black people a lot of credit for sniffing this out, because some of them same people voted for Jasmine Crockett. You know what I'm saying?
1: They wanted Jasmine.
2: They
1: didn't. It's not like they're switching sides. They just don't think James Tallarico is any good. Texas State Representative Jolanda Jones of Houston, Texas.
0: I'm familiar.
1: You're familiar with Jolanda. I've met her before.
0: I
1: don't agree with her politics on anything, but she was a very charming, polite person. I'm just trying to be a good Christian.
0: You don't know
1: here.
0: What she said when you walked away.
1: But I do agree with her on this. She does not like Tallarico.
7: Do I think that Tallarico's refusal thus far to engage black electeds and the black infrastructure has put him at a disadvantage? Absolutely, because there's not a lot of time to try to rally us. But we actually had a meeting today, Roland, early today, where black people, black thought leaders, elected officials from Dallas and Houston met, and we are getting together and we're gonna stand together. And hopefully Tallarico and the Texas Democratic Party will see that and they will listen to us, because Tallarico has given out money to white GOTV organizations and white infrastructure Hispanic infrastructure, but he's not giving it to black infrastructure.
1: Listen to this part.
7: And so either they'll listen or they won't.
1: She says Tallarico needs to pay for us to get our voters out.
0: Mm-hmm.
1: Isn't this interesting? In the end, the thing that might save Texas from communism is black Democrats being upset that they're not getting a free handout. Saying it out loud doesn't make any sense at all. But,
0: no, but hey, we'll take the win, right? If we get it.
1: Yeah, W is a W, I guess.
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16: Even for people who fall asleep easily, staying asleep can be difficult. You wake up, your mind starts to race, you can't turn those thoughts off. Sleep experts say there are a few things you can try.

0: Cognitive shuffling. That's when you choose a random, impersonal, non-emotional word. Then for each letter of that word, think of as many words that begin with each letter as you can before moving on to the next one. It distracts your brain from stress. It also mimics the fragmented thought patterns that usually occur as you drift off to sleep. Sensory grounding is something else. That's when you work through things you can hear, feel, see, smell, or taste. That helps you to be in the moment instead of dwelling on the past or the future. Or just do a mental walkthrough of a place you know well. Familiar but neutral imagery that can calm the brain. I'm Dr. Sanjay Gupta, helping you live a better life.
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0: of that, I got a pretty wacky story from Florida this morning.
1: Well, that kind of makes sense, don't it?
0: But I'm almost reluctant to play the Florida Man intro because I don't want to insult people from Louisiana. It's a problem that seems unique to Florida, but our Louisiana listeners would probably hear it and say, that happened to my uncle.
1: Well, explain yourself, sir.
0: All right, I'll just play it. I'll just tell you the story, and then we won't play the intro. Florida Man, brought to you by... We have a comedy show on September 6th. Come see us at Taos Brewery. A family in Palm Bay, Florida, could not leave their home over the weekend because a 7.5-foot alligator was blocking the front door.
1: Huh. Now, the difference between them Floridians and, I guess, the South Louisianans, at least, I don't think a 7.5-foot alligator is going to keep any self-respecting Louisiana man in his house.
0: Okay, so Palm Bay is, I think that's on the Atlantic side. Not far from Palm Beach, I'm thinking, a little south of Cape Canaveral, Port Canaveral there. What's north of Palm Beach? I guess it's halfway between Cape Canaveral and Palm Beach. I'm looking at it on a map right now. It sounds like kind of a foofy part of the state over there.
1: Mm-hmm.
0: 7.5-foot alligator. Can't you just get a broom?
1: And what, was that the front door? Couldn't they go out the back door? Side door? I mean, there's other exits from your home, I'm assuming, not just the one. That would be pretty dangerous.
0: You're not wrong. It's possible they're exaggerating this. Anyway, they called a trapper, and, well, here's one of the family members describing the incident.
2: The shock factor is jaw-dropping and unexpected, for sure. And if we didn't get that security alert to our cell phones, who knows what would have happened? I've been terrified. I've been looking over my shoulders, head on a swivel, just making sure I don't get attacked, the dog doesn't get attacked, because that's my baby. Waiting.
0: Sure.
2: Just chilling. Dead still. Didn't make a peep until the flashlights. It was exactly 7'6". That's the first time it actually was that comfortable to get that close to residents and pets.
0: Trapper caught it and released it into the wild. The homeowners are used to seeing gators by the pond, but not that close to their house, they said.
1: Oh, well, yeah, the gator should respect their privacy, right? What's wrong with people? Wild animals. It's nature. If you don't watch out, nature will kick your ass.
0: If you don't look out, nature will kick your ass.
1: Everybody knows that.
0: Everybody knows that. The biggest comic convention in the world is about to head to San Diego this week. Comic-Con, they call it. They have other ones around the country that are big, but the San Diego one's the biggest. If you're heading there, make sure you are prepared with everything you need.
3: 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You need ears? We got Spock ears, Klingon ears, Yoda ears, Grogu ears. What's the difference? Don't ask us. You're the nerd. You want lightsabers? We got red ones, blue ones, green ones, double-sided ones. Ones that vibrate. Wait, are we still talking about lightsabers? Guess so. Crazy Eddie's Comic-Con Blowout. We got everything you need. Except a friend. So whether you want to be a wizard, hobbit, avenger, or according to your parents, a disappointment, stop by today. Spider-Man.
0: A four-sided dice. You can get a dice. I guess it makes sense.
1: That one thing that they had there, that was a wand massager. Right on the box. They just didn't read it.
0: Got it.
1: Yeah.
0: Well, all right.
1: Speaking of gators and whatnot, here's a fun little story.
0: Yes, sir.
1: Now, it has to do with foreign country. This came from the Jerusalem Post. Guy sent this to us. He said, anybody who has been slaughtered or raped or that's done some slaughtering and raping and murdering in this horrifying manner should know that he will sleep surrounded by crocodiles at some prison they got over there. They're using crocodiles for security.
0: Cool.
1: Yeah. They said, well, naturally, I mean, these people are smart enough to be afraid of crocodiles. They have a great fear of crocodiles. And so they've surrounded their prison with them. And he said, just go ahead and escape. Just give it a try. We want you to try to escape.
0: They
1: probably don't even have guards up.
0: You know that castle in Fredericksburg, the Republic Boot Company castle?
1: I know it well.
0: They've got alligators that surround it.
1: Is that right?
0: In a moat.
1: Ooh.
0: All right. They're just statues.
1: But yeah, otherwise they'd get out of the moat.
0: Well, they look very menacing. When you see them, you're like, whoa, alligators. Sure, they're made out of metal and stuff, but they still look cool.
1: Wouldn't it be some terrorist tries to escape from prison? Crocodile crunches him. Yeah, that'd be fun, man.
0: I love it. Yeah, why not?
4: Well, sure, why not? We thought about doing that at the border, and then for about 4 years or so, they said there is no border. We wouldn't even know where to start enforcing a border in Texas.
0: Right.
4: Yeah, but look, now we have it again. But look, no crocodiles.
0: Look, Mom, we've got a border.
4: Yeah.
0: Have you followed the case of Lindsay Clancy? She's in court right now. Story starts back in January of 2023, Duxbury, Massachusetts. A 32-year-old woman, now 34, is a nurse at Massachusetts General, and she's been accused of strangling her three small children to death using exercise bands in the basement of the family home while her husband was away. Running errands, she'd asked him to go out, get the kids medicine. An 8-month-old, a 3-year-old, a 5-year-old. The husband returns home, finds the house very quiet, discovers Lindsay injured outside after she jumped from a second-story window in a suicide attempt.
4: Second story?
0: I know.
4: Seriously?
0: I know. Well,
4: yeah, not much of an effort.
0: Yeah, but not the brightest person in the first place, if you believe the allegations. Murderer, crazy. The kids were in the basement with the marks on their throats, and the two kids pronounced dead on the scene. The baby died a short time later. Lindsay is now paralyzed from the waist down as a result from her fall. She pleaded not guilty. Her defense, severe postpartum psychosis.
4: Mm-hmm.
0: She claims she heard a commanding male voice telling her to kill the kids and herself. And I guess she'd had a cocktail of psychiatric medication, antidepressants, benzos, antipsychotics. They're arguing she was not in her right mind and should be found not guilty by reason of insanity. By that logic, everybody that's ever committed a serious violent crime is crazy. Do they all get a not guilty verdict?
4: They would probably like that. Yeah. Sounds like they've got your support.
0: The jury selection is underway right now in Plymouth Superior Court. It's become something of a nightmare, and here's why. 250 potential jurors have already been excused since Monday because they found the details of the case to be too horrific. One man broke down Wednesday and said, "I just don't know if I can handle being on the jury. It's too much to listen to the story of how these three children were killed."
4: Well, I can understand that. I would not want to sit through that trial myself.
0: So far, only 10 women and 7 men have been seated toward the goal of 18, so they're getting close. They need 12 for the final jury, plus they need the backup jurors. The process is grueling. Questions probe impartiality on mental health, postpartum issues, insanity defense, and exposure to the cases. Many simply cannot stomach the evidence. There's autopsy photos, 911 calls, the first responder testimony.
4: Just the part you told me about with the exercise bands was too much. That's just, it's awful.
0: Imagine being dismissed from the jury just because you can't handle dealing with the evidence. You hear people get in a jury hearing, what do they call that when they're trying to decide who's on the jury? And
4: the voir dire?
0: Yeah, exactly. Yes, the voir dire, thank you. And they'll say, I don't think the laws are strict enough. I had a family member that was accused of this. I was a victim of this.
1: Oh, yeah, everybody's trying to get out of jury duty. In fact, they showed up for jury duty at all. Surprises me.
0: Right. But then imagine saying the evidence, the testimony, it's all too gruesome. I just can't handle it, Your Honor.
4: Mm.
0: And the judge says, be on your way.
4: Well, maybe. Is it an excuse or is it true? I think I would feel the same way. I don't want to be a part of that. But I also want to punish that person that did that.
0: Yeah, if she's guilty, I want her punished. You murdered children. That's sick and disgusting. Imagine being the husband and coming home to that.
1: Well, not just take her to New York City and let the folks there know that she's a lesbian. They'll take care of it from there.
0: What do you mean, Billy Ed?
1: Well, it won't be a second story fall. It'll be from the roof.
0: Oh.
1: You know how they do you in, New York City.
0: What is he talking about?
4: Muslims.
0: Oh,
4: Mamdami.
0: Oh, the Muslims.
4: Yeah, it was a bit of a stretch, but I followed it.
0: Yeah, I got you. Do the Muslims hate lesbians or do they just hate gay men?
1: Well, gay's gay, ain't it?
0: I mean, I think so, but do they see it that way?
1: Well, what if a woman told you she's a lesbian and doesn't want to have nothing to do with you?
0: Yeah, it's happened to me many times.
1: Sure it has.
0: I'd be fine with it.
1: Didn't you want to throw her off the roof of a building?
0: No.
1: And then you changed your mind later?
0: Jeez, Billy, no. That's terrible.
1: Admit it, Kenny. 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
16: What are the chances you are listening to this while drinking a nice hot cup of coffee? If so, don't let me stop you. For years, we've been reporting on the health benefits of coffee, and that's not going to stop today. A new study, this one out of Harvard School of Public Health, found that coffee and tea could help lower your risk of developing dementia. People who enjoyed 1 to 3 caffeinated cups a day saw the biggest impact. In addition to the caffeine, coffee contains hundreds of bioactive compounds that can influence inflammation, glucose metabolism, vascular function, and oxidative stress. It's also possible coffee drinkers might be doing other things that keep them healthy. Eating a more balanced diet, getting plenty of exercise, sleep, not smoking, or drinking too much alcohol. And finally, staying socially active. I'm Dr. Sanjay Gupta, helping you live a better life.
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1: 1047 The Bear and Walton and Johnson. Another reason we're fully insured. Walton and Johnson on 1047 The Bear.
2: I have to go on the record. I have to apologize if I made anybody believe that Kenny seriously wanted to kill any women because they just refused to date him. I am I'm sorry it came up. I don't want anybody to think that was a serious accusation of Kenny's murderous intent.
3: Jesus, Billy.
2: All right, I don't know why you reacted so seriously to it in the first place. I thought a stand-up comedian would find things funnier, but that didn't happen, and so I take it back.
3: I don't think violence is funny, Billy Ed. We should be nice to people. I think we should be nice to everyone. God commands us to do good in this world.
2: Mm-hmm.
3: But it's okay. Well, let's joke about you doing it then.
2: Is that all right? I did.
3: Okay. All right. Well, anyway, Billy Ed, did you know that apparently middle-income renters are declaring the housing dream to be dead? They say that according to a new survey, they talked to 1,000 moderate income people who say they just simply cannot afford a home. It's impossible in America. Plenty of renters grow up hearing that a steady paycheck and a little patience would eventually add up to a house key. That dream seems to be over, Billy Ed. Do you believe it?
2: I believe it 100%.
3: What happened?
2: Somebody killed it. And that's violence. And we don't like that.
3: All right.
2: But you're laughing about it.
3: No.
2: Why are you laughing?
3: Well, it's just a weird way to explain it. Gen X people told a gloomier story. 1 in 5, 21%, doubted they would ever own a home, and eventually they did. 64% said the mortgage system was not designed for people earning what they can. But today, the cost of housing has increased so much more rapidly than the average income. One has to wonder if it really is going away.
2: I don't know.
3: Do you think it has something to do with illegal immigrants buying up all the houses?
2: I believe China. Lisa emails, she said Billy Ed's right. So, you know, it's always fun to hear. Mm. About what?
3: Yeah, what were you right about?
2: Oh, about that bombing, that tit for tat and the bombing thing that guy was talking about this morning. Well, you know, if they blow up a bus, we'll blow up a bus. If they shoot a ship, we'll shoot a ship, you know. It's like, no, you bomb that place into a parking lot. The only advantage to getting a beat on these bastards is sending in drones. Yeah. So anyway, I was right about that.
3: Apparently these Muslims are very violent. And it doesn't seem to be stopping. It seems like it's getting worse. Whenever we watch a video of people on the streets of London and it involves violence, it's almost always one of the indigenous British people being attacked by a foreigner.
2: Uh-oh.
3: I stand in solidarity with the indigenous people of England.
2: If we do the war thing, then we, an indigenous, a white guy.
3: That's right.
2: An England man.
3: Sure.
2: He needs to attack somebody too. We got to have a tit for tat, right?
3: Or tat for tit. Yeah.
2: Earlier we were talking about Lake and Riley.
3: Sure.
2: And
3: nurse from Georgia, nursing student.
2: Chris emailed us. He said, my daughter lived, like, as the crow flies, less than a mile from where Lakin was taken and killed. Said, that daughter, this weekend, told me, Chris, you know, told her daddy, that Trump is a bad man and she can't support him because of all the people that ICE has killed. I don't get it. I don't understand. It's the news they're watching. They get a completely different story than dad is getting in this particular case. That has got to be so hurtful for a father to try to protect his daughter and warn her about what's going on with the illegals in that area and what happened to Lakin. And she goes, yeah, well, ICE is bad and Trump's bad. That's all she can think of.
3: The problem is people have a very short attention span. Part of the reason why Republicans destroyed the Democrats in 2024 is because a lot of people were still mad about the forced injections, the vaccine mandates, trying to override religious exemptions. And now the guy who is basically the poster boy for all of that is the Democrat candidate for Senate in Texas.
2: Mm-hmm.
3: The guy, James Tallarico's girlfriend is a lobbyist for vaccine mandates. That's a person you want to support?
2: Not really.
3: I mean, I wouldn't. That's terrifying.
2: I'm sorry, go ahead.
3: How many people need to get a vaccine injury before we stop supporting that?
2: Too many.
3: Yeah. Why? What were you going to say, Kenneth?
2: If you saw that report earlier this morning, AOC is leading in a poll among Democrat hopefuls for president 2028.
3: Yeah.
2: They listed six people that were in the poll, and AOC got the most. But then there's, you know, Mayor Pete.
3: Second place.
2: Gavin Newsom.
3: Third place.
2: People like that. Yeah. Actually, it was four white people, and then AOC and Kamala.
3: AOC's white.
2: Yeah, I know. Yeah. But, you know, she will tell you she's not.
3: They called her Sandy in college.
2: Yeah, I know.
3: Right.
2: Then right after that, they put up a list of the Republican hopefuls for running for president, besides J.D. Vance, whose obvious choice is vice president now. It's a stellar lineup of people who actually make sense when they speak. They're intelligent and they have common sense thoughts and ideas. And then the six people the Democrats are running are trying to out-radicalize each other.
3: Right.
2: And it is just an amazing dystopian sort of split between what I at least consider to be normal, rational thinking and lunatics. That's all you get now.
3: And I think you're onto something there. People on the right want to build and create. People on the left want to destroy. And so they're trying to find political candidates that share their values. When you value death and destruction, you need a leader that says something similar to what you're thinking.
2: Yeah, I want somebody that'll be as crazy as me.
3: Yeah, they want a leader to their death cult. Unfortunately, I don't want to be in the death cult.
2: Well, you might not have a choice.
4: And I will do it. Encourage the owners of the clubs to get their barely clad young ladies off the street.
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11: We've all been there, in a boring meeting, a long lecture, struggling to stay awake. 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

0: We play the jams around here.
1: Is this the original jam, or is it the funny one? There's a fake one, too.
0: Ghost Riders in the Sky. Yeah, I think it's the original, right, Billion?
2: Sounds about right.
0: There's no lyrics in it. Why? What's the, is there a parody or something about spaghetti?
1: Oh, God, yeah.
0: Spaghetti, yeah. Or something?
1: A lot of people have done different songs on this. I'm sure Kip Attaway did, among others. But, yeah, that sounds like the original.
0: I like Kip Attaway. Is it his birthday?
1: No. Not that I'm aware of.
0: Well, I can't wait to find out whose it is.
1: I wish I did know who Winna's birthday was, but I don't know if that's going to make the celebrity list. Not, you know, big name like Monica Lewinsky or somebody like that. That's a big name.
0: Yeah. Well, happy birthday to Monica Lewinsky. What's she doing with the day?
1: Wow, she's turning 53. It's so long ago, and yet it's still so fresh in our minds, isn't it?
0: She now has a career as a podcaster. Yeah.
1: That's a career, huh?
0: Yeah.
1: You have one, too.
0: Sure. Well, yeah,
1: him.
0: That's exactly what you do for a living, Billy Ed.
2: Yeah, right. I don't think so.
0: Yeah. You're
2: casting no pods.
0: No, that's the Walton & Johnson smartphone app. Hundreds of thousands of downloads a day. It's very popular.
1: Yeah. Harry Potter is celebrating his 37th. Okay, well, Daniel Radcliffe is 37. Harry Potter's birthday isn't until July 31st. We all know that, right?
0: Yeah.
1: Yeah. Radcliffe. Paul Wesley, he's the new Captain Kirk on Star Trek, he's the old Captain Kirk. I think the show that he's in is set before the Captain Kirk of that we know. Anyway, he's 44. Michelle Williams, Destiny's Child, is 47. Monica Lewinsky, 53. Marlon Wayans of The Family is 54. Alison Krauss, big Grammy winner, great voice. She's 55. A lot of the Oh Brother, Where Art Thou soundtrack was fun with her. Stephanie Seymour is 58, a Victoria's Secret, Sports Illustrated model, dated Axl Rose, and ended up being the bride in their video for November Rain. And then it's also Slash of Guns N' Roses and Velvet Revolver. His birthday as well. He's 61 years old today.
0: He's done a lot of really cool stuff with his solo project. Really fantastic music he's done. Yeah, I like Slash.
1: Woody Harrelson, 65. Larry Minetti, as far as I can tell, his only claim to fame was being Tom Selleck's buddy on Magnum P.I. about 100 years ago.
0: Ah, cool. Who's Tom Selleck?
1: I have no idea.
0: Yeah.
1: Larry is 79. David Essex of Rock On is also 79. Edie McClure, that little funny lady. Mr. Rooney's secretary on Ferris Bueller's Day Off, among others. She's 81 now. She had some funny lines. Ronnie Cox, 88 years old. That's Captain Bogomil on Beverly Hills Cop.
0: Oh, yeah, that's right. Yeah, Axel F. Yeah.
1: He was one of the guys in Deliverance. Not a lot of people put those two together, but he was in one of those canoes.
0: Boy, those movies have so much in common.
1: The late Don Imus, born on this date, 1940, along with Philip Seymour Hoffman.
0: What did he get into trouble for? Nappy-headed hose or something like that?
3: That's what he said.
0: Or one of his co-hosts or something.
3: I believe he said it.
0: It was him? Well, yeah. You shouldn't. Shame on him.
1: Oh, yeah, shame. Shame. Yeah. Larry Bud Melman of Letterman fame. Calvert DeForest, his real name. Also having a birthday today. This is creepy. Every day is National Something Day. It's National Vanilla Ice Cream Day. But it's also National Gorgeous Grandma Day.
0: Gorgeous Grandma Day.
1: Yeah, it's not just Grandparents Day. It's Gorgeous Grandma Day. Are we talking GILFs here? That's really wrong.
0: I see National Vanilla Ice Cream Day. I see Peanut Butter and Chocolate Day. International Yada Yada Yada Day. What is that?
1: From Seinfeld?
0: And then National Sprinkles Day. Start the hacky argument, Sprinkles of Jimmy's. I don't know what that means. There's a note from our producer.
2: That ain't no fun.
0: What does that mean? Mm-hmm. And now Today in History is proudly brought to you by...
2: Is it Law Tigers?
0: God, I hope so.
1: It is. It's Law Tigers.
0: Boy, they do great work at Law Tigers. 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But if you do, just remember, the insurance companies don't love you. 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
2: Get her done.
0: It's as simple as that. We start off today in 1777, a nice easy number to remember.
1: Uh-huh.
0: That's when the French offered to supply the Americans with munitions to fight the Brits.
2: Is that right?
0: Your enemy's enemy is your friend, is the logic?
2: The French wasn't real big on fighting them, but they'd help us fight them.
0: Yeah.
2: Give us something to fight them with.
0: The 14th Amendment was ratified today in 1868.
2: The 14th?
0: That's how we got that birthright citizenship.
1: Oh, that one's real controversial.
0: It really is. Today in 1903, Ford sells its first car. It was the Model A. It had 2 horsepower, and it went 5 miles per hour. Did you know that Henry Ford really hated the Jews?
2: I didn't know that. I still don't know it. I know you said he did.
0: I started reading about it over the weekend. He had a newspaper. And they believed that the Jews were the reason that World War I was so prolonged. Years later, he apologized for pushing the theory. But he said he'd traveled to Europe during World War I, and it was the Jewish bankers that were keeping the war going because they were making so much money off of it.
1: Well, he got over it, though.
0: Yeah, well, he apologized.
1: That's progress.
0: Today in 1904, the ice cream cone is allegedly created at the World's Fair in St. Louis. We say allegedly because we don't really know. It's like people that say the nachos were invented in Brownsville by a guy named Nacho.
2: Mm-hmm. That's what they say.
0: Or they say, what is it? Fajitas were invented by Mama Ninfa in Houston. Do you believe that?
1: Why not?
0: Yeah, why sure. not? Today in 1966, a lot of French in the news today. Napoleon... The 14th releases the creepy single, They're Coming to Take Me Away.
1: Napoleon the 14th.
0: They're coming to take me away, haha. You know, is that it's like a novelty. Yeah. 1973, Dick Nixon refuses to hand over 37 hours of secretly recorded conversations. And if you think that's bad, wait till you hear what Obama did.
2: Uh-oh. Can't say nothing bad about him.
0: No, I would never. Today in 1984, Miss America resigns over nude photos published in Penthouse magazine.
2: Mm-hmm.
0: John Walton described it as playing the trumpet. Was that what it was?
2: Duck call.
0: Duck call.
2: Yeah.
0: It was it was a lot, yeah.
1: But by the way, that was the one with the underage Tracy Lords as the centerfold. That was a controversial time.
0: So the same magazine that featured Miss America caused her to resign also mm-hmm. featured an underage nude model.
1: Yeah.
0: And she lied to Penthouse about her age, right?
1: Oh, yeah. Well, she lied to everybody. She had been doing porn for a while, and she was nowhere close to old enough for that.
0: And then Brooke Shields modeled naked for Playboy when she was underage,
1: mm-hmm.
0: and they published it and said it was art.
1: That's right.
0: But it wasn't art. It was porn. It was mm-hmm. child porn. It was very...
1: Says you.
0: Well, yeah, it's...
1: Well, they said no.
0: Well, it was in a porn magazine.
1: But no, that's just... it's an art magazine.
0: Oh, okay.
1: Well, mostly people look at that for the articles. I'm surprised anybody even noticed her.
0: It's kind of creepy. Today in 1996, U.S. women's gymnastics team wins gold at the Olympics in Atlanta. You remember that? Wasn't there a terror attack at that same Olympics?
1: Yeah, well, yeah, some kind of an attack. I don't know if people were terrified or not.
0: Today in 2011, where were you?
1: That's sad.
0: What a talent Amy Winehouse was. Found dead in her apartment at 27. Has it really been 15 years since that happened?
1: Drank herself dead,
0: yeah.
1: Basically.
0: She'd quit doing drugs, but she still had a drinking problem.
1: Mm.
0: Such a talent. She did music with Tony Bennett. Second time he came up this morning.
1: Mm-hmm.
0: And today in 2021, the Cleveland Indians announced they were changing their name to the Guardians.
3: If you hadn't just said that, how many people do you think would be able to tell you what the Cleveland baseball team was called?
0: Other than hardcore baseball fans?
1: No, not many.
0: Or people from Cleveland?
2: I thought that was the name of the Washington football team.
0: Commanders.
2: Oh.
0: Yeah.
2: Yeah, Commanders. Guardians. Yeah. All right, fine.
0: It's very similar. It's so similar, you wonder what's even the point. I don't know.
1: What is the point?
0: What is the point, I wonder?
2: Oh, well.
0: Yeah. Oh, well, indeed.
1: They got away from insulting and hurting the very sensitive feelings of Native Americans. That's what's important here.
0: But we all enjoy learning about history, because we're all history buffs here. You know, they say that's an early sign of republicanism.
2: Oh, no.
0: Oh, no.
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4: You probably recognize him if you saw him.
5: Probably.
4: He's got a plan to overhaul what patients eat. He says it's time to get rid of institutional slop that makes you lose your appetite and instead think elevated, nutritious meals designed for healing. He said if hospitals had healthier, better tasting food, people would get healthy quicker.
5: Well, that's probably true.
4: I don't know what he's going to do about it. He said he's taking on the challenge of trying to fix hospital cafeterias. He said the food's been an afterthought for decades. Hospitals feed millions of people daily. Nutrition is as much a part of the healing process as medicine or anything else. Unfortunately, in hospitals, there's a lot of cost-cutting, mass-produced food. It's about as appealing as wet cardboard.
5: That's true.
4: I've never had a good meal at a hospital.
5: No. Unless you brought it yourself.
4: Sure.
5: I mean, you can bring food in. Sometimes you have to sneak it depending on the patient and what their dietary needs are supposed to be.
4: Oh, yeah. I've snuck food into a hospital before.
5: Oh, yeah. Who hadn't?
4: Yeah, who hasn't? Exactly. There's this guy in L.A. He's a sneaker boutique millionaire. And he just got busted. It turns out some of the shoes he's been selling online were stolen. You know, the high cost, the very, we were talking about this earlier, some of these pricey sneakers people sell.
6: You told me there's no such thing as high cost sneakers. You said watches were expensive. Sneakers were $100-$300 at the most. That was on record.
4: Well, if you want to cherry pick at what I said, I think what I said was watches.
6: $100 to $300.
4: Why do you have to interrupt me, Mr. O? I said
6: $100 to $300. I heard you say it. That's what you said. Watches are $30,000 or $40,000.
4: I think when you see a basketball player wearing an expensive pair of sneakers and a watch, typically his shoes are a few $100, his watch is $30,000. Isn't that what we were talking about earlier? But okay, I get it. There's more expensive shoes. You're right.
6: But having 20 of them seemed to be the problem.
4: But you could also have a watch that cost $1 million,
5: right? But like the email said that we got earlier, why would anybody need 20 synthesizers?
4: Because I to fill the void in my life. Most of the synthesizers I own cost less than $1,000.
5: Is that right?
4: Yeah, it's like, do you have a buddy that collects guitars?
5: Oh, I know people. I wouldn't say buddy, but I know people that do.
4: They always have one really nice guitar and then a bunch of cheap ones. I mean, not always. I'm sure there's exceptions. But anyway, this guy got into a lot of trouble. Organized retail theft on steroids. They were going out, hitting stores, warehouses, trucks for high-end sneakers. The thing that got him caught is he was selling them online.
5: being real public about it.
4: Billy Ed, what do we say about criminals?
6: Criminals is stupid.
4: It does seem very dumb to steal sneakers and then make a video of yourself with the stolen sneaker selling it on the internet. That's how they got the guy who was in L.A.
6: Yeah, it's a good thing criminals is stupid because we wouldn't catch them otherwise.
4: Exactly, yeah. Some people online are saying these rings have political protection, keeping the cities chaotic, blaming poverty, rinse and repeat, that sort of thing. I think that's why progressive DAs don't do anything about crime. They know if crime's bad, then you're going to be more likely to go along with gun control laws.
5: They want to threaten you one way or another. And for some reason, they don't think that crime's ever going to touch them. And a lot of times they're right.
4: Yeah.
5: They got extra protection.
4: Billy, how do you eat at the Cracker Barrel? You ever heard of the Maple Street Biscuit Company?
6: I don't know who makes their biscuits. No.
4: I never even heard of it. Apparently, it's a Cracker Barrel brand called the Maple Street Biscuit Company.
6: I just like biscuits.
4: I think it's a restaurant. It's just a fancy name. I've never been to one. I guess they're having to close them, the Southern chain.
5: Oh, well, we'd miss them if we'd ever heard of them.
4: Yeah, where is it? Cracker Barrel's pulling the plug on its remaining Maple Street Biscuit Company locations. It's part of a broader restructuring plan.
6: It's just getting harder and harder every day to find a good biscuit.
4: It really is.
6: Yeah, Red Lobster. I mean, there's still a few around, but, you know, they had them good biscuits.
4: Yeah, they're delicious. I can't even figure out where Cheddar Bay is.
5: No, nobody knows. It's not on Google Maps.
4: The move is part of Cracker Barrel's big reset. They're closing the underperforming locations, streamlining operations. They tried to redecorate. People hated that. But what can they do? Cracker Barrel's business is suffering. They got to do something. They still do great for people on with people on road trips.
5: Mm-hmm.
4: But yeah. Is there even a Cracker Barrel around here in the city?
6: Yeah, I couldn't even tell you anymore.
4: Out in the suburbs.
6: Yeah. You got Bucky's on the way, so just go there.
4: I gotta think Cracker Barrel would do great if they just go back to the basics. Hash brown casserole, meatloaf, you know, that sort of thing.
6: I do like a good casserole.
4: And how do you feel about gravy boats?
6: Oh, okay. I like gravy. Yeah. You call it a boat any other day except Christmas or Thanksgiving. I think you're just, you know, you're just trying to be all, you know, uppity.
4: I don't know why it's called a gravy boat.
6: It's a
4: boat.
6: Bowl. No, on Thanksgiving and Christmas, it's got to be a boat. You know, they're long and slender. They're shaped like a boat.
4: It's a boat or a bowl?
6: A bowl for gravy.
5: Not on the holidays.
4: Isn't that the weirdest thing? Why would that affect it?
5: I don't know. I did have exciting news for those of you who enjoyed the Days of Thunder. Remember that Tom Cruise movie?
4: Oh,
5: about
4: yeah.
5: NASCAR and stuff?
4: Didn't he have a mellow yellow race car?
5: I don't remember. I didn't study the film. I'm aware of it.
4: I remember it was the first time I'd ever heard a mellow yellow. We didn't have it where I lived in the Midwest.
5: Now, there's going to be a sequel. Yeah, and Tom Cruise is going to be in it. I wonder if it's because, race car driving movies have been popular again for a while. Remember F1? I'm sorry, that's Formula One. I didn't say like the F word or anything.
4: I got to think Top Gun, the remake, played a little into this too.
5: Possibly.
4: People had forgotten all about Top Gun.
5: Mm-hmm.
4: I had a Nintendo Entertainment System Top Gun video game. It was very poorly designed. It was impossible to land the plane on the aircraft carrier.
6: Well, yeah.
4: That was all you did with it. You got that for Christmas one year.
6: You didn't shoot any bogeys down or nothing?
4: You could do that, but then at the end of the first level, you've got to land on the aircraft carrier.
6: Sure.
4: No one could do it.
5: So, you know, you never saw level two.
4: No one never did.
5: Or is there a level two? Why would there be if you can't get out of level one?
4: It was very hard to beat. And then I remember Days of Thunder came out around the same time. And we'd had Mountain Dew before, but we never had Mellow Yellow. And he had a Mellow Yellow race car.
6: Well, I guess it made it more popular then.
4: As an 8-year-old kid, I just remember going around to convenience stores and gas stations on my bike trying to find Mellow Yellow.
5: And was it available?
4: Yeah. But really,
6: Hollywood just ruined your childhood.
4: It tastes just like Mountain Dew, though, doesn't it? You ever have a Mellow Yellow?
6: You have to close your eyes first.
4: And then do what?
6: Yeah, and then drink it.
4: And then pretend it's Mellow. Pretend the Mountain Dew's Mellow Yellow.
6: Yeah, you'd be happy.
4: Yeah. It happened again. The thing they keep saying never happens. A Pennsylvania woman busted for stealing $1.7 million in FEMA funds.
5: Oh, no, that's impossible.
4: Yeah, a Pennsylvania woman heading to jail after getting caught. FEMA disaster relief money. This isn't pocket change. It's not one of those oopsie things. It's straight up fraud, and it happens a lot, but they say it never happens. But people keep getting arrested for it.
5: Yeah.
4: And if they're doing this, why wouldn't they be cheating in elections?
6: Well, that's a completely different story. I mean, people.

0: I saw them on TV earlier. They're not happy. I will say this. I mean, they were probably perfectly happy with their lives until they got this news. And now all of a sudden it's like it's ruined everything. Come on. Like, I mean, you know, it's a terrible thing. But how old are they? Aren't they in their late 30s or something?
1: Yeah.
0: Then they've got all that time.
1: Look,
0: in their past.
1: They're on TV again.
0: They keep showing them. Switched at birth. It's a huge... Because people just want to hear about stuff like that. What do you do? It's made movies about it. Switched at birth.
1: There's only one explanation for why it would happen, but the hospital's denying any wrongdoing.
0: Nothing we did. I'm sure the parents were just probably having a practical joke with each other or something, right?
1: And then let's say you could prove it's true, right? They're suing. How do you calculate a dollar amount for that?
0: Can't do it.
1: What would be the metric or the equation?
2: And what about the parents? No. That's your son. You raise him for 38 years or however old he is, and now all of a sudden you find out that ain't your son. Do they still love you? Does he still love you, mama? Or what does he call you now? Does he still call you mama? Or does he call you lady? Hey, lady. Yeah, where's your birth mama? That's what you're looking for now. It can get very upsetting and probably cause a lot of problems. I don't know why anybody ever had to bring it up.
1: Do you think the two guys get together and compare their childhood?
0: Probably.
1: And they're like, wait, you had two bikes? Wait, you had a Nintendo?
0: you got a pony?
1: You had Sega and you had Super Nintendo?
0: No way.
1: I only had Super Nintendo.
0: Damn. Wait. You're so lucky. My parents were so good to you.
1: Your mom divorced your dad and then you had two Christmases?
0: No.
2: That's actually pretty cool, huh?
1: Well, it depends how you look at it. On one hand, the family's broken up. On the other hand, twice as many gifts.
0: I did see them side by side. Well, there's one of them now. One of them, it looks kind of lean, and the other one looks like not so lean.
1: Hmm.
0: I don't know if that's because of who his parents were, or because of what they fed him, or his lifestyle growing up.
1: One of them looks like a redneck guy that goes hunting.
0: Yeah, pretty manly dude there, yeah.
1: And then the other one looks like he's got tickets to San Diego Comic-Con this weekend.
0: Yeah, I think we'll catch him there.
3: I'm just sick of having to hang out with this three-ball jackass from the state of Massachusetts.
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19: Back in 2019, I made a documentary for HBO called One Nation Under Stress. And what was true then is still true now. Money and financial problems are consistent.

0: recently ranked as the number one cause of stress in the United States. And a brand new study out of the Mayo Clinic found that worrying about money may age the heart even faster than traditional risk factors. Unlike an acute stressor, such as a short-term work deadline or a brief illness, financial strain is often chronic and ongoing. And because money affects so many aspects of daily life, financial stress can be difficult to escape. Even so, financial stress does not mean you're doomed. It just means you need to double down on the things you know are good for heart health: diet, exercise, sleep, and of course, not smoking. I'm Dr. Sanjay Gupta, helping you live a better life.
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10: On this fire, it's a circus game with you and me. I'm up on the tight

0: 3 in 10 Americans say they've shoplifted, and they use inflation as the justification for why they did it. Isn't it weird that people will commit crimes and then excuse themselves?
1: We all rationalize what it is we feel like we have to do. We just had to.
0: Say, well, I had to get drunk and violent in a bar. I had a bad childhood.
1: Yeah, you don't understand. I've had it rough, man.
0: The problem with justifying your bad behavior, it's like a cycle that never ends. There will always be an excuse for you to use to perpetuate more violence, more crime, more theft, more robbery. God commands you. He calls on you to be the thing that stops it. Anyway, it's sad to think that 30% of people, 30% of people admit that they've shoplifted.
1: Right, yeah, that's the people that say, sure, yeah, I'll admit to it, fine. So what's the real number?
0: And then they say it's because of inflation. It was a survey conducted today by LendingTree. If LendingTree asked you if you shoplifted, what an odd thing to say. The other thing I wonder about this, too, is how often do you think someone, like in My Cousin Vinny, how often do you think someone shoplifts by accident? It happens, right? There was a whole movie about it.
1: I forget how My Cousin Vinny shoplifted by accident.
0: They stopped at a gas station, and he put a can of food in his pocket because he was carrying stuff up to the front. They got in the car, they started driving away, and then Ralph Macchio's character remembers. He's like, I didn't pay for this.
1: That's right, and that's why they thought they were in trouble.
0: They get pulled over, right, and the guy's very vague. He's like, why'd you do it? Oh, I didn't think it was a big deal. Didn't think it was a big deal.
1: Sorry, I won't do it again. Mm. Not like, no, you won't, because I can put you in prison.
0: Yeah, he thought he was confessing to shoplifting a can of beans or something. And then he realized they were asking him about a murder. He didn't know there was a murder. And in the end, it was Marissa Tomei and her understanding of tire tracks that got him out of trouble.
1: Got pretty lucky in that one, huh?
0: Are you sure? I'm positive.
1: Mm-hmm.
0: That movie was great.
1: Yes, it was.
0: How about they remake that? Do another version of that. Who would they get to be in it, though?
1: You, I think.
0: I don't
1: play the Marissa Tomei part.
0: I don't think I'd look good in a miniskirt.
1: No, nobody ever looks good when they do that, but that's what they do. Do you think that guy up in Maine looks good in his dress? That big fat whale of a guy who says he's a woman and has his period?
0: He probably thinks so.
1: I'm sure he'd probably want to play Miss Marissa.
0: To show you how much the world's changed, at the time when that movie came out, Marissa was a hot young actress, and now she plays a grandma in films.
1: Ain't that something?
0: Life moves quick when you're standing around.
1: She looked pretty good when that, the wrestler movie.
0: Right.
1: With the Ram. Remember what's his face? Mickey Rourke.
0: He's not doing too good,
1: no,
0: is he?
1: No, but she looked good.
0: He's homeless now, isn't he?
1: Yeah, but I think it's kind of intentional because he wants us to feel sorry for him.
0: I thought he didn't want it. They were raising...
1: Well, yeah, he says, don't feel sorry for me. But that's, it's like, but feel sorry for me because I am homeless.
0: They raised money for him on a GoFundMe and he rejected it.
1: Mm-hmm.
0: His teeth are all missing.
1: Maybe it wasn't enough. He wants more.
0: He looks totally unrecognizable in these recent photos of him.
2: He's probably just holding out for another big role in a Hollywood masterpiece of some kind, and he'll be back on his feet in no time, baby.
0: Yeah, but the only thing he's qualified to star in now because of his appearance would be a movie about an elderly drug addict.
1: Sure.
0: Let me put a photo on the screen here. Here's a picture. Stupid computer's going slow. Here's a picture of Mickey Rourke back in
1: back in the day. Look how handsome.
0: Here he is now. Yeah. They don't look alike. Now he looks like Casper the Toothless Crackhead, whereas he used to look,
1: He should have teeth. Yeah, you look better with teeth.
0: Yeah, that's what they said to Hunter Biden. Hunter got fake.
1: Mm-hmm.
0: Have you noticed he's been doing a lot of podcasts lately? And he's got veneers. They just pop out. They don't even look real.
1: They're blindingly fake. He's the one who just came out recently and said, everybody knew Lindsey Graham was gay. Duh. Come on. That's the time you want to come out and talk about him right after his death. Yeah, that's the best time, Hunter.
0: Hmm.
1: Go for it.
0: Well, don't smoke crack would be my advice.
1: Well, it's a little late in his case.
0: It's a little late for him, yeah. Okay, meet Jackie, the 14-year-old bald eagle from Big Bear Lake, is in critical condition at the Ojai Raptor Center, and people are very concerned about Jackie. Jackie is apparently something of a local hero to people in that area, and he has kidney inflammation and severe anemia.
1: How big is a bald eagle's kidneys normally compared to how big his are because they got inflamed?
0: Sometimes on the radio, I try to fake it and pretend like I know the answers to these weird questions. I'm not going to pretend I know how big a bald eagle's kidneys are supposed to be.
1: Here's how you're supposed to answer that question on the radio.
0: Okay.
1: About that big.
0: About that big, yeah.
1: And then this guy's were inflamed, so they were actually more like this big.
0: Right.
1: See what I did there?
0: Well, he's underweight, but he is eating, and he's showing some alert behavior. Veterinarians are awaiting blood work and diagnostic test to determine if rodenticide or metal poisoning is the cause of the illness.
1: Lead poisoning?
0: Here's where it gets confusing. I was reading this whole article. I thought it was a boy. It's a girl.
1: What's his name?
0: Jackie.
1: Oh.
0: Yeah.
1: Okay. Yeah. Well, there was boys named Jackie, too. There's a Jackie Robinson, Jackie Mason, and then there's girls named Jackie.
0: Yeah.
1: And then Jack and Diane. That was a boy.
0: But because of what I know from watching children's cartoons, I just assume all bald eagles are boys.
1: Yeah, you'd like to think so.
0: All dogs are boys. All cats are girls.
2: He's a good boy.
0: Everyone knows that.
1: Are you the kind of guy, when you're driving along, you see something going on the side of the road, you'll stop, maybe find out what it is, or you just mind your own business, keep going?
0: Well, it depends what it is. Give me an example.
1: Randy... is a fellow was driving along in his car, and he saw there was a car in the ditch on his way to work earlier this month, just driving to work, and other cars were just driving right by. You know, you see a car off in the ditch on the side of the road. Randy just, you know, he had it, some kind of feeling. Maybe somebody spoke to him, and he said, you know, he stopped, turned around, went back, checked it out. Turns out, there was a female driver inside the car, in the ditch, unconscious. So he calls 911. Emergency crews come. They said 20 minutes, she'd have been dead. He saved her life just because he had this gut feeling that he ought to stop and check it out, even though nobody else was doing it. Randy is a 16-year-old boy on his way to work. You don't hear about that much anymore, do you?
0: Randy sounds like a hero. He's got a job and he saved her life.
1: I know. I'm not sure which one is more impressive at this stage.
0: Man.
1: He's got a job?
0: Does this Randy kid want to run for office? Oh, I guess we have some audio of this. All right. So here, I don't know what this is. The 911 call? Hang on.
3: I wasn't sure if something actually happened or if they just kind of accidentally went too far on the shoulder and just went in. So I turned around in town because I figured by then if it was an accident and they didn't mean to, they would have been gone by then. Called the 911, did what they told me, and just went through the whole thing until they got here. Mostly just right place at the right time, and then that I actually did the right thing, not just kept going.
0: I don't mean to get all weird and sentimental, but after a morning filled with bad news, I kind of needed that.
1: Go Randy!
0: Yeah.
1: Randy!
0: Can Randy run for office somewhere? Or?
1: Well, he's from Illinois. I don't know if they'll put up with that kind of behavior.
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14: Back in 2019, I made a documentary for HBO called One Nation Under Stress. And what was true then is still true now. Money and financial problems are consistently ranked as the number one cause of stress in the United States. And a brand new study out of the Mayo Clinic found that worrying about money may age the heart even faster than traditional risk factors. Unlike an acute stressor, such as a short-term work deadline or a brief illness, financial strain is often chronic and ongoing. And because money affects so many aspects of daily life, financial stress can be difficult to escape. Even so, financial stress does not mean you're doomed. just means you need to double down on the things you know are good for heart health. Diet, exercise, sleep, and of course not smoking. I'm Dr. Sanjay Gupta, helping you live a better life.
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1: The Bears, Walton and Johnson. 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
2: People trying to manipulate others, war and poverty and famine and disease, and then Belliad does the old switcheroo on us. He's like, and then the kid was a hero and he saved a life. And
3: 16 years old, man. Yeah.
2: But,
3: you know, a 19-year-old would have been too afraid to do something like that because they've been burned by the world too many times.
2: Brother, you said it. Yep. From your mouth to God's ears.
3: Catch them early.
2: And how many stories have we heard like that on this show? How many have we covered over the years?
3: Yeah, when they don't always end up well.
2: Good Samaritan pulls over to help someone, ends up with his entrails spread all over the side of the highway. You know what I mean?
3: Yeah.
2: It's just the way it is. Do you ever feel like you can't turn your brain off at night? That miserable state where your body's exhausted, but your brain won't shut up. To quote Kurt Cobain, I'm so tired, I can't sleep.
3: Mm-hmm.
2: You ever been there before?
3: I think you're quoting Kenny Rogers.
2: No, I'm pretty sure it's Nirvana.
3: Have you ever heard of the song called The Gambler?
2: You're right. That is a lyric in The Gambler.
3: Okay. Thank you.
2: That's crazy. Kenny Rogers ripped off Kurt Cobain?
3: Well... Perhaps they both had the same thought individually on their own, as a genius songwriter.
2: Perhaps he did. All right. All that being said, there's a lot of things to keep you awake nowadays. Blue light, stress, cortisol, caffeine that's not out of your system yet, and a stress just meandering. The brain off technique is something people have been testing lately.
3: Weren't you supposed to take a shower in the dark? That was something you recommended. Although we ended up hurting each other.
2: We read about it recently. I never tried it. Did you? I feel like showering in the dark is a recipe for slip and fall.
3: That's what I just said.
2: Right.
3: We ended up hurting each other.
2: Anyway, so there's this thing off called neuroscience is backing something called the brain off technique. Yoga nidra style protocols. Short guided sessions that drop you into deep relaxation without full sleep.
3: Oh boy, I'm supposed to start chanting or something now. That's going to keep Praline awake, probably.
2: You know, since you put it like that, I don't really like the idea.
3: I don't think I'm going to be doing that.
2: Cognitive shuffling. Think random, boring words or images. Have you ever heard of that? Apple, toothbrush, cloud. Interrupt the rumination loops in your brain.
3: You can count backwards from 100 in fours.
2: Yeah.
3: Just anything that will distract you from whatever it is your brain was trying to make you think about.
2: Here's one we all struggle with. You need a consistent wind down routine. About 60 to 90 minutes before you go to bed. No screens. Dim the lights. Maybe do some magnesium or something like that.
3: That's not going to happen. We watch the TV till it's time to turn it off and go to bed.
2: I think a lot of people who grew up in a house with bickering and fighting or that sort of thing have an easier time falling asleep with the TV on.
3: Oh, probably. Yeah.
2: I don't know why, but the sound of Milton snoring.
3: Really?
2: Puts me right out. When I hear Milton and his little piggy noises, he jumps up on the bed, he burrows under the blanket, and then I hear him down there, I just go right to sleep.
3: Sure he's not doing cocaine?
2: I'm pretty sure he's not.
3: Just checking, you know.
2: I mean, I don't know. I never drug-tested my French bulldog, but
3: you never know.
2: It is possible. But I don't know.
3: When he goes to start getting them zoomies and running around like that, you think maybe.
2: Usually that's right after he gets a bath.
3: Oh, dogs are the best right after a bath, aren't they?
2: Yeah, he loves it.
3: I love it. You turn them loose like a balloon that you blew up and then just let it go. Psh, it just flies all over the place.
2: How many eggs do you guys eat a day?
3: About 2 or 3, probably.
2: Riley Green says he eats 14 eggs a day.
3: Is he some kind of MMA fighter or something?
2: I looked him up, too, because I didn't know. Country music singer.
3: Yeah, well, they call it country. I'll just let it lie there.
2: Yeah.
3: It ain't country. Yeah.
2: 14 eggs a day is a lot of eggs.
3: It really is. How's this cholesterol? Not that, you know. We were warned years and years ago, decades ago, that that's a cholesterol bomb just waiting to kill you if you eat one egg. That turns out just like everything else, like butter and milk and all that other stuff. They exaggerated it because they wanted to sell you an imitation product instead.
2: But I do love eggs. You remember when there was this spike in egg costs? Everybody in my gym was real stressed about it. And I know every one of them could afford eggs. It was just the thought of having to pay double for something they were buying all the time.
3: Did you ever put them on Milton's food? They're very good for dogs.
2: He does like eggs, but I... Problem is, usually when I'm eating eggs, it's got cheese and hot sauce on it.
3: Raw.
2: Yeah.
3: That's how you put it on the dog's food.
2: Hmm.
3: Just, break it open and stir it into his mix.
2: I'll give it a whirl. Yeah, I don't know. I never thought to do it. He'll eat anything I drop on the floor. That's the problem.
3: Don't drop some stuff that he ain't supposed to have because he don't know the difference.
2: So when friends come over, I have a few rules. No avocados, grapes, chocolate. You got to be careful because if you drop it, he's just going to gobble it up before you even notice it's gone.
3: Hoover vacuum cleaner, man.
2: What's the other thing? Garlic and onions, right?
3: Oh, onions, bad.
2: Really bad for dogs. Yeah. Anyway. Quick reminder, kids, Sunday, September 6th, we're trying to raise money for disabled military veterans. You know, 4th of July weekend, I think we raised something like $30,000 just from people making phone calls. I thought that was really cool.
3: That is nice.
2: If you hate war or love the troops or either one, or you just want to do some good, or you just need a tax write-off, consider supporting Wheelchairs for Warriors. There's a lot of charities we support, and this is the one that I feel the most passionate about, just simply because you meet these guys and no one cares. You meet these, it's like, man, how long have you needed a wheelchair for? 20 years. 20 years you've been struggling to wipe your own ass and like cook breakfast for your kid and go fishing,
3: right?
2: God, get the guy a wheelchair already.
3: Help us out and by helping them.
2: Yeah, well, anyway, you know what John used to say.
0: Don't forget, boys and girls, to
4: eat it every day.
5: My manager's cool. He gets concerned. He says, Mitch, don't use liquor as a crutch. I can't use liquor as a crutch because a crutch helps me walk. Liquor severely screws up the way I walk. It ain't like a crutch. It's like a step I didn't see. But alcoholism is a disease, but it's like the only disease that you can get yelled at for having. I want to be a race car passenger. Just a guy who bugs the driver. Say, man, can I turn on the radio? You should slow down. Well, we got to keep going in circles. Man, you really like Tide.
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7: Across the country right now, at this very moment, there are probably arguments taking place about who's doing more of the housework, the homework, the shuttling of kids from this activity to that. It's true. By and large, women do more of this than men. But doesn't have to be that way. And if you and your spouse can level that playing field, it's going to make both of you and your kids happier. Psychologist Yelena Ketchmanovich says this might be how you get there. As hard as it might be at first, try to think of your partner like a teammate, not an adversary. Learn how to do some of the chores your partner does to get a better understanding of how much effort something takes. And finally, take the time to acknowledge what the other person is doing, and every now and then, even express your appreciation. That'll go a long way. I'm Dr. Sanjay Gupta, helping you live a better life.
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14: As a parent, when you send your kid off to school in the morning, you know that they're going to be learning, they're going to be spending time with their friends. But a new study out of UCSF found adolescents are spending an average of 70 minutes of their school day on their phones. Now, some kids will say they need their phones to help with schoolwork, but this study found that they were spending the vast majority of their screen time on TikTok, Instagram, and Snapchat, not really apps that you're going to be turning to for homework help. Now, the study's lead author said, "Don't blame kids for using their phones at school. Teach them how to resist them. Focus on what they'd get by putting them aside rather than what you're taking away. Explain how phones could hurt their academic performance, and also remind them of this. Nothing takes the place of real face-to-face friendships." I'm Dr. Sanjay Gupta, helping you live a better life.
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Best audience ever. We appreciate it so much. And we hope we'll see you again sometime.

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10: 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I'm Dr. Sanjay Gupta, helping you live a better life.
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6: We've all been there, in a boring meeting, a long lecture, struggling to stay awake. No matter how hard you try, you nod off, and that is never a good look. Aside from the obvious, making sure you're getting enough sleep, there are a couple quick pick-me-ups that experts recommend before you take your seat. If you have time, you might try to squeeze in a quick nap, just a couple minutes even. That can increase your alertness. Or try to pop outside for a quick walk, get your blood and your hormones pumping, splash some cold water on your face, or grab a cup of coffee, obviously. If you're not a caffeine drinker, even just taking small sips of water throughout your meeting could be enough to keep you awake. Of course, you could also make a point to engage in the meeting. You're not likely to fall asleep while you're actually talking. I'm Dr. Sanjay Gupta, helping you live a better life.
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9: Across the country right now, at this very moment, there are probably arguments taking place about who's doing more of the housework, the homework, the shuttling of kids from this activity to that. It's true. By and large, women do more of this than men. But doesn't have to be that way. And if you and your spouse can level that playing field, it's going to make both of you and your kids happier. Psychologist Yelena Kecmanovich says this might be how you get there. As hard as it might be at first, try to think of your partner like a teammate, not an adversary. Learn how to do some of the chores your partner does to get a better understanding of how much effort something takes. And finally, take the time to acknowledge what the other person is doing. And every now and then, even express your appreciation. That'll go a long way. I'm Dr. Sanjay Gupta, helping you live a better life.
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15: Across the country right now, at this very moment, there are probably arguments taking place about who's doing more of the housework, the homework, the shuttling of kids from this activity to that. It's true. By and large, women do more of this than men. But doesn't have to be that way. And if you and your spouse can level that playing field, it's going to make both of you and your kids happier. Psychologist Yelena Kecmanovic says this might be how you get there. As hard as it might be at first, try to think of your partner like a teammate, not an adversary. Learn how to do some of the chores your partner does to get a better understanding of how much effort something takes. And finally, take the time to acknowledge what the other person is doing. And every now and then, even express your appreciation. That'll go a long way. I'm Dr. Sanjay Gupta, helping you live a better life.
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2: 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Just play the game one way. You hit a ball in the gap, run. 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
14: I read this interesting story the other day, which was written by a colleague of mine.

0: about why so-called, quote, admin nights are the new book club for busy adults. Now, I learned this is a term coined by journalist Chris Collin, who wrote about this life hack in the Wall Street Journal. An admin night is when people come together for a night, a fun night, while holding one another accountable to an assignment. The ones usually considered back burner tasks, the ones that you've been putting off. The person you choose to do an admin night with matters a lot, because that's your accountability partner. That's what one person told us. People love the social aspect because it can bring these boring tasks to light, make them feel more fun, and where you go matters as well. You need to have enough space and hopefully not too many distractions. And again, don't forget to leave some time for fun. I'm Dr. Sanjay Gupta, helping you live a better life.
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8: Back in 2019, I made a documentary for HBO called One Nation Under Stress. And what was true then is still true now. Money and financial problems are consistently ranked as the number one cause of stress in the United States. And a brand new study out of the Mayo Clinic found that worrying about money may age the heart even faster than traditional risk factors. Unlike an acute stressor, such as a short-term work deadline or a brief illness, financial strain is often chronic and ongoing. And because money affects so many aspects of daily life, financial stress can be difficult to escape. Even so, financial stress does not mean you're doomed. It just means you need to double down on the things you know are good for heart health: diet, exercise, sleep, and of course, not smoking. I'm Dr. Sanjay Gupta, helping you live a better life.
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6: I read this interesting story the other day, which was written by a colleague of mine, about why so-called, quote, admin nights are the new book club for busy adults. Now, I learned this is a term coined by journalist Chris Collin, who wrote about this life hack in the Wall Street Journal. An admin night is when people come together for a night, a fun night, while holding one another accountable to an assignment. The ones usually considered back burner tasks, the ones that you've been putting off. The person you choose to do an admin night with matters a lot because that's your accountability partner. That's what one person told us. People love the social aspect because it can bring these boring tasks to light, make them feel more fun, and where you go matters as well. You need to have enough space and hopefully not too many distractions. And again, don't forget to leave some time for fun. I'm Dr. Sanjay Gupta, helping you live a better life.
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9: Back in 2019, I made a documentary for HBO called One Nation Under Stress. And what was true then is still true now. Money and financial problems are consistently ranked as the number one cause of stress in the United States. And a brand new study out of the Mayo Clinic found that worrying about money may age the heart even faster than traditional risk factors. Unlike an acute stressor, such as a short-term work deadline or a brief illness, financial strain is often chronic and ongoing. And because money affects so many aspects of daily life, financial stress can be difficult to escape. Even so, financial stress does not mean you're doomed. Just means you need to double down on the things you know are good for heart health: diet, exercise, sleep, and of course, not smoking. I'm Dr. Sanjay Gupta, helping you live a better life.
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0: 7 The Bear. 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
0: Rolling, man, rolling into the afternoon with time killing on the agenda. Attitude adjusted in the right direction. Hanging with the Vodderage this afternoon here for the Bear Workforce. So let's get after it, man. Another Vaughn show underway in the afternoon here on the Bear.
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104.7 The Bear. You know it's the Vaughn Show. I'm Keith Vaughn. And if it's the Vaughn Show and it's a weekday other than the Bears 2 for Tuesday, you know what's up. 3 o'clock. We get it on. Bears 3 o'clock threesome on the way on the Bear.

0: 104.7 The Bear. Yeah, Big Bearathon. That's the way everyone show starts. And you're damn right, it is Keith Vaughn. Got the Vauntourage gathered back around. Hot, hot afternoon. Vaughn Heat Advisory. Yeah, it's going. It's in effect right now. It's not as hot as it was yesterday afternoon. I thought it was supposed to be warmer today than it was yesterday. It's still hot right now, 98 here at the Bear. And we're ready, man. We got a number of warm days on the way and a warm weekend. More on that. We'll get into it. We'll also get into the Bears 3 o'clock threesome. We play at 3 on 104.
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13: We've all been there. In a boring meeting, a long lecture, struggling to stay awake. No matter how hard you try, you nod off, and that is never a good look. Aside from the obvious, making sure you're getting enough sleep, there are a couple quick pick-me-ups that experts recommend before you take your seat. If you have time, you might try to squeeze in a quick nap, just a couple minutes even. That can increase your alertness. Or try to pop outside for a quick walk, get your blood and your hormones pumping. Splash some cold water on your face or grab a cup of coffee, obviously. If you're not a caffeine drinker, even just taking small sips of water throughout your meeting could be enough to keep you awake. Of course, you could also make a point to engage in the meeting. You're not likely to fall asleep while you're actually talking. I'm Dr. Sanjay Gupta, helping you live a better life.

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0: 104.7 The Bear, it's on the way. Summer's last blast in Vernon, August 6th, 7th, and 8th. Man, if you're from Texoma, you know all about summer's last blast. One of the country's greatest hot rods and classic cars. Weeks. Yeah, things go on all week long during summer's last blast weekend. Officially August 6th, 7th, and 8th. That week, there's all kinds of car shows, golf tournaments. There's going to be a great concert, the Eagles Tribute Band, Seven Bridges in the Wheelbarger Auditorium. We'll be talking a lot about that in the coming days. And don't forget, the great nostalgic cruise night, Saturday night, August 8th, up and down Wheelbarger. It is the longest cruise in Texas, and one of the most famous cruises anywhere. And we will be there as your official station for summer's last blast, 104.7.
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8: What are the chances you are listening to this while drinking a nice hot cup of coffee? If so, don't let me stop you. For years, we've been reporting on the health benefits of coffee, and that's not going to stop today. A new study, this one out of Harvard School of Public Health, found that coffee and tea could help lower your risk of developing dementia. People who enjoyed 1 to 3 caffeinated cups a day saw the biggest impact. In addition to the caffeine, coffee contains hundreds of bioactive compounds that can influence inflammation, glucose metabolism, vascular function, and oxidative stress. It's also possible coffee drinkers might be doing other things that keep them healthy. Eating a more balanced diet, getting plenty of exercise, sleep, not smoking, or drinking too much alcohol. And finally, staying socially active. I'm Dr. Sanjay Gupta, helping you live a better life.
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0: 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Three songs, one connection. You figure it out. This is The Bear's 3 o'clock threesome.
1: Let's get this thing underway. Let's play the Bears 3 o'clock threesome, a.k.a. Texoma's favorite radio game. And your host, I'm Keith Vaughn. Now, get the Bears Facebook up. That's where you'll soon find the Bears 3 o'clock threesome post. And that post will list our songs we're playing in the Bears 3 o'clock threesome. And that's the place where you give us your answer with a reply post of your own. Now here's how we get it on in the Bears 3 o'clock threesome. We have three Bears songs on their own. They make the Bears 3 o'clock threesome separate, great, together, greater times three. Our songs today, well, there's something that they have in common. There's a commonality, you might say, with our songs. When you think you know what it is, let us know on the Bears 3 o'clock threesome post on the Bears Facebook. Let's get into it. First song in the Bears 3 o'clock threesome from Steve Miller.

0: 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Any moment now, we'll be listing our first two songs. And you can start replying with your own reply answer posts on the Bears 3 o'clock threesome. One song, Steve Miller, Jet Airliner, connected to this from Van Halen on the Bear.
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104.7 The Bears, 3 o'clock threesome, our second track today, Ice Cream Man, Van Halen. Before that, Jet Airliner from the Steve Miller Band. What could they have in common with this? Ace Frehley in the Bears 3 o'clock threesome.

104.7 The Bears, 3 o'clock threesome, Ace Frehley, do ya? Our third song in the Bears 3 o'clock threesome. Before that, Van Halen's Ice Cream Man. And we started with Jet Airliner from the Steve Miller Band. We got a winner, one of our very accomplished professionals. Let's just say championship caliber players, Chase Robb. That's right, man, Chase Robb with the victory today. Chase Robb gets the win. And the winning answer, cover songs. They're all cover songs. Yeah, Steve Miller's Jet Airliner. I can't remember his first name, but his last name was Pena. Originally wrote and performed that tune. Then, of course, Ice Cream Man, the old blues track, the Chicago blues tune that Van Halen covered, and the ELO classic, Do Ya, from Ace Frehley, Chase Robb, the victor today, playing the Bears 3 o'clock threesome.

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13: 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Before you race to the coffee machine, drink a big glass of water. 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Research has shown that proper hydration supports cognitive function and energy levels. At the end of the day, you want to create your very own wind-down ritual, an hour before bed, whatever that might look like for you. But again, away from screens if you can. And as you get back into bed,

0: Son of the Bear Vaughn Show. Yeah, I'm Keith Vaughn. Gonna be on the road a bit this weekend, and gas prices are going up. That's what you hear in the media. Gas prices are going up. But I gotta be honest, I haven't seen these super $4 plus gas prices. I personally haven't seen them. I've been all over and I haven't seen it. I've seen like $3.59, $3.70 something or other. But what I'm usually seeing is like $3.39 to $3.59, somewhere in that range. AAA has come out. And they say right now, statewide in Texas, the average for a gallon of regular unleaded is at $3.71. All right, $3.71. That's not good. Gotta come down. It's not outrageous, but it's not good. I filled up my Merc yesterday. $60 on the nose. Hey, but I'm buying gas regardless. It could be $18 a gallon. I'm still gonna be buying it. Let's go. We're ready. We got more time killing to do. We're here. We're here for you, Bear Workforce. 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
13: 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At the end of the day, you want to create your very own wind-down ritual, an hour before bed, whatever that might look like for you. 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That really works for me. I'm Dr. Sanjay Gupta, helping you live a better life.
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0: Hey, you may not have heard, but Foreigner will be playing a concert in the Falls September 29th. That's right, really, they are. Yeah, we've had a great contest going. Or we did. It's over now. Over now, okay? But it was a fun time. About 2 weeks worth of voting going on over on the Bears Facebook. Yeah, we had a link there that would take you over to the Bears site, where we have video and audio of the Memorial High School Choir and Legacy High School Choir performing the Foreigner classic, I Want to Know What Love Is. That song features a choir, and when Foreigner plays it in concert, they need a choir, so they use a local choir in each show. Well, they need a choir when they're here in the Falls, and we had the contest. Memorial versus Legacy. 2 weeks worth of voting, and with an edge in the voting, it was Memorial High School with the victory. So the Memorial High School Choir is going to be on stage on September 29th with Foreigner in concert. It's going to be a great experience for these students. Hope they have a great time, man. Can't wait. September 29th, Memorial High School Choir with Foreigner. With what a...
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7: 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Strength and conditioning specialist Dana Santis told us, with body weight training, you create progressive overload by changing joint angles, adding instability, or choosing more challenging variations of the same exercise. Two other factors driving progressive overload are time under tension and muscular fatigue. That means the amount of time your muscles are engaged during a movement, the slower the movement, the harder it will be until you reach the point where you can't do another rep with good form. You want to stop before you collapse. Also, remember this, pay attention to your breath. So important. Breathe out when you exert force. I'm Dr. Sanjay Gupta. 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

104.7 The Bear, you got it, the Vaughn Show. I'm Keith Vaughn. Man, the heat is on again this afternoon. A Vaughn Heat Advisory in effect. And we're making tracks today. We're almost to quitting time with the Bears 5 o'clock rush hour. That's at 5. But hey, we got 420 on the way. Can't wait. Vaughn's Vault. 104.7 The Bear.

0: 7 The Bear Vaughn Show. I'm Keith Vaughn. It is 4:20. Time to hit it. Time to make our way down into the Massive Bear Music Library for a track we just don't get the chance to play enough. Let's do this thing. Get ready. Time for the Bear's track from Vaughn's Vault. Let's make our way down. Let's punch in the security code. Did we just get an email? I think we did. All right, now. Let me try it again. Let me punch in the number again. I don't think it accepted it. There we go.
1: Voice identification, please.
0: Right. It's Keith Vaughn, my sponsor, Downtown Wheel Alignment, 1015 Ohio in downtown. It's Downtown Wheel Alignment. Hey, this track just came to mind. In the last hour, and I thought, hell, let's play that for Vaughn's Vault today. No rhyme, no reason to it. Just a great song from the album The Game, Queen. And this one, very funky, also with some great Roger Taylor drum work. This is Dragon Attack, Queen, the Bear's track from Vaughn's Vault.

0: 104.7 The Bears track from Vaughn's Vault from their album The Game, Queen Dragon Attack. You know, that album's known for Another One Bites the Dust. It's also known for, I think, Need Your Lovin' is on there. Yeah, Dragon Attack does not get the respect it should. I'm surprised that wasn't a single back in the day. Let's roll. Got a hot, hot day of Vaughn Heat Advisory. In effect, make sure your pets, man, your outside animals, they got shade. They've got fresh water. Take care of them, man. Take care of them. Hey, you don't take your dogs walking out on cement when it's 100 plus degrees. It's bad on their feet. It'll burn their little feet pads. We don't want that. Saw a guy the other day walking his dog, and the dog looked like he had socks on. Very cool. Very good idea. Let's go, man. We're killing time this afternoon. Can't wait to get to Quitting Time. It's the Vaughn Show's Friday. We're off tomorrow. Off. Off on my wedding anniversary. Yeah, get ready. Bears 5 o'clock rush hour on the way at 5.
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10: Across the country right now, at this very moment, there are probably arguments taking place about who's doing more of the housework, the homework, the shuttling of kids from this activity to that. 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By and large, women do more of this than men. But doesn't have to be that way. And if you and your spouse can level that playing field, it's going to make both of you and your kids happier. Psychologist Yelena Kecmanovic says this might be

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0: 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You know what, I'm Keith Vaughn. We're getting ready to be all over Vernon. 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
9: I read this interesting story the other day, which was written by a colleague of mine, about why so-called, quote, admin nights are the new book club for busy adults. Now, I learned this is a term coined by journalist Chris Collin, who wrote about this life hack in the Wall Street Journal. An admin night is when people come together for a night, a fun night, while holding one another accountable to an assignment. The ones usually considered back burner tasks, the ones that you've been putting off. The person you choose to do an admin night with matters a lot because that's your accountability partner. That's what one person told us. People love the social aspect because it can bring these boring tasks to light, make them feel more fun, and where you go matters as well. You need to have enough space and hopefully not too many distractions. And again, don't forget to leave some time for fun. I'm Dr. Sanjay Gupta, helping you live a better life.
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0: 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I'm Keith Vaughn. There are a number of feral cats that live in my neighborhood. Yeah, they're like a little street feline gang. We've got a number of Toms. There's Mr. Black. There's Mr. Stripes. And then there's Mr. Orange. Man, the most aggressive feral cat I've ever seen. Who about leaving out here? Leaving somebody out. Oh, there's the little female cat, Foxy. Well, these cats, they make their way over to our backyard once or twice a day. Yeah, it's our fault, because we feed them and we put out water for them. But man, with this heat, the way it's been, you know, usually they would munch down and take off, you know, get the food, run. But over the last few days, they've been chowing down, drinking some water, and then laying on the cool patio cement in the shade and taking advantage of that. That's fine. That's fine, guys. You do it. You deserve it. You live on the streets. You take advantage of your situation when you can. Yeah, Mr. Black, Mr. Orange, Mr. Stripe, and Foxy. And I'm leaving somebody out. Well, yeah, we got too many feral cats running around. Let's go. Time to get off. Time to go home. Bears 5 o'clock rush hour. 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
17: Across the country right now, at this very moment, there are probably arguments taking place about who's doing more of the housework, the homework, the shuttling of kids from this activity to that. It's true. By and large, women do more of this than men. But doesn't have to be that way. And if you and your spouse can level that playing field, it's going to make both of you and your kids happier. Psychologist Yelena Kecmanovic says this might be how you get there. As hard as it might be at first, try to think of your partner like a teammate, not an adversary. Learn how to do some of the chores your partner does to get a better understanding of how much effort something takes. And finally, take the time to acknowledge what the other person is doing. And every now and then, even express your appreciation. That'll go a long way. I'm Dr. Sanjay Gupta, helping you live a better life.
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1: 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Just play the game one way. You hit a ball in the gap, run. 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

0: 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I'm Keith Vaughn.
1: You're the man.
0: Got a Vaughn traffic warning. I have it on good authority. The Wichita Falls Police Department is monitoring speeds on 287 northbound. And we'll leave it right there. Hey, do with that information what you will. 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

0: 104.7 The Bears 5 o'clock rush hour, knocking out another marathon, rolling home, and congratulations on getting over another work day. Here we are, man, in the Bears 5 o'clock rush hour. A school year is coming up, and the WFISD has got some jobs you might just be interested in. A job that would be very rewarding, and it might just work into your particular lifestyle and, well, your hours, you might put it that way. What they need are crossing guards. I think they've got 7 or 8 crossing guard jobs that are open in the WFISD. Man, you talk about some nice benefits, and the benefits I'm talking about are hanging with the kids, getting to know those kids, the relationships, doing a job that is so important, making sure they have a safe, safe journey to and from school. Very rewarding. You know, here I am at 62, and I can remember two of our crossing guards at the elementary school that I went to. Mr. Klepper. I'll never forget that guy, man. A World War II vet. And he was so cool. So nice to everybody. We were so fortunate to have a guy like that in that position. We looked up to him. And you could be looked up to also. Crossing guard jobs, they're now available at the WFISD. I know it's true because I saw it online over in, where was it? I think I saw it on Texoma's homepage. I think that's where it was. And if you're looking for that gig, crossing guard with the WFISD, just hit up the WFISD. They'll get you connected with the right people. And we're ready. We'll fire it right before 7 tonight. Vaughn's parting shot. Look out tonight right before 7 here.
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1: 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I'm Dr. Sanjay Gupta, helping you live a better life.
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0: 104.7 The Bears, 5 o'clock rush hour. I'm Keith Vaughn. We will be away tomorrow. No Vaughn show. Well, it'll be a half-ass Vaughn show. We'll have some of the essential Vaughn show, Vauntourage personnel rolling the rock. But we will not be in studio. We got a Vauncation day coming. It's my wedding anniversary, so we're celebrating. Cut me some slack, all right? We'll be back Monday with a full frontal nudity Vaughn show and plenty of stories for Vaughn's Weekend Rewind. Let's go, man. More time killing on a ha-ha-ha Texoma afternoon. Vaughn Heat Advisory in effect still. And should be for the next 7 days. Hey, we just heard from Helen on, we got email from Helen Vaughn at bear104.com. We got your Beatles on the way, Helen, here on the Vaughn Show.
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11: What are the chances you are listening to this while drinking a nice hot cup of coffee? If so, don't let me stop you. For years, we've been reporting on the health benefits of coffee, and that's not going to stop today. A new study, this one out of Harvard School of Public Health, found that coffee and tea could help lower your risk of developing dementia. People who enjoyed 1 to 3 caffeinated cups a day saw the biggest impact. In addition to the caffeine, coffee contains hundreds of bioactive compounds that can influence inflammation, glucose metabolism, vascular function, and oxidative stress. It's also possible coffee drinkers might be doing other things that keep them healthy. Eating a more balanced diet, getting plenty of exercise, sleep, not smoking, or drinking too much alcohol. And finally, staying socially active. I'm Dr. Sanjay Gupta, helping you live a better life.

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0: 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Vaughn Show. I'm Keith Vaughn. The Bear is the official radio station for summer's last blast in Vernon, August 6th, 7th, and 8th. And the big night, the nostalgic cruise night on Saturday night. The Bear will be street side, broadcasting live during the cruise. 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Now, the official days are August 6th, 7th, and 8th, but there's stuff going on virtually all week. So we'll see you there in Vernon on the longest cruise in Texas. 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
17: If you're looking to get stronger, you don't necessarily need a bunch of heavy weights to do that, at least not to start. Body weight workouts, when you do them the right way, can be really effective. 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Two other factors driving progressive overload are time under tension and muscular fatigue. That means the amount of time your muscles are engaged during a movement, the slower the movement, the harder it will be until you reach the point where you can't do another rep with good form. You want to stop before you collapse. Also, remember this, pay attention to your breath. So important. Breathe out when you exert force. I'm Dr. Sanjay Gupta, helping you live a better life.

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I'm Keith Vaughn. You know, the Vaughn Show's number one priority, our number one customer, is those who work with the Bear on the Bear workforce. We got you covered every afternoon and into the night. Also, Steve Gorman, the Bears rock nice. Hell, for that matter, overnight, the Bears third shift workforce. And then to start the workday, Walton and Johnson, dark and early on the Bear. Oh yeah, you're covered throughout the workday on the Bear workforce. 104.7 The Bear.

0: 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I'm Keith Vaughn. I want to take this opportunity to share a messenger message that I received. I think it was this afternoon. You ready for this? This comes to me from Rodney. Rodney says, Vaughn, wish I had a job like yours. Take a vacation day every week. All right, Rodney. Checking in with us with a bit of commentary on the Vaughn Show. All right, Rodney, let me jump on my radio soapbox here. I've been doing this damn job a long time. I have earned all of these days off. I have them coming, man, officially. I'm not taking more days than I'm actually given by the company. Not taking advantage of anything. I'm just taking what's given to me, what I'm supposed to get. And I would say at this point in my career in life, I should be taking all the damn days off I can get. Hell yeah. I'll take advantage of any days away. You should too, Rodney. But we appreciate you checking in with us. Hey, anytime, Rodney, I'll be glad to answer your questions or comment on your comment. And I'm ready. Bond's parting shot right before 7.
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10: I read this interesting story the other day, which was written by a colleague of mine, about why so-called, quote, admin nights are the new book club for busy adults. Now, I learned this is a term coined by journalist Chris Collin, who wrote about this life hack in the Wall Street Journal. An admin night is when people come together for a night, a fun night, while holding one another accountable to an assignment. The ones usually considered back burner tasks, the ones that you've been putting off. The person you choose to do an admin night with matters a lot because that's your accountability partner. That's what one person told us. People love the social aspect because it can bring these boring tasks to light, make them feel more fun, and where you go matters as well. You need to have enough space and hopefully not too many distractions. And again, don't forget to leave some time for fun. I'm Dr. Sanjay Gupta, helping you live a better life.
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0: Vaughn. We were having a very cool conversation earlier today here in the lobby of the Bear Cave about Summer's last blast, about blasts from the past and stuff that went down and things that went right, things that went wrong. All kinds of great stories. I remember the one year in my 57, I thought it would be a smart thing to remove the thermostat from the engine. I don't know why I thought that was a good idea. I think I thought I was going to help it cool better, but it didn't. And I think I overheated like three times heading over there. And on Sunday, coming back, same thing. Overheated number of times. And then there was the couple of years where we had rain. Not many years, but there have been a few years where it rained. But many still cruised. I can still remember that guy in his 69 Mustang Fastback with the blower sticking out of the hood, driving in the driving rainstorm, driving through mud puddles, but, you know, standing water in the streets, with his blower spinning in the rain. And we got to remember the year that it didn't happen. Officially it didn't happen, but unofficially it did. The year of COVID. Yes, there weren't many cruisers, and everybody was told not to cruise, but that was done with a wink. Yeah, we cruised anyway. Let's go, man. Metal, D. Snyder, Bear's Daily House of Haircuts, on the way. Oh, wait a minute. We've already done the Daily House of Haircut, haven't we? Yeah, I need to pull my head out. Well, we've got his Vaughn's parting shot on the way. Yeah, just excited about summer's last blast here. On the Vaughn Show. What over?
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11: 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I'm Dr. Sanjay Gupta, helping you live a better life.
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104.7 The Bear Vaughn Show. I'm Keith Vaughn. Everybody's got a good attitude. Everybody's in a good mood this afternoon. Yeah, we got a Vaughncation day coming tomorrow. And for everybody else, yeah, it's Friday almost, and that means the weekend starts. That means the Bear Blocks are back tomorrow at 5, too. Also, look out, after the Colts, Vaughn's parting shot, 104.7 The Bear.

0: 104.7 The Bear, and we allow the curtain drop from the cult tonight, and we're ready for the curtain to go up. Steve Gorman, April Rose on the way. No Vaughn show tomorrow. It's a half-ass Vaughn show. I'll be off celebrating my 33rd wedding anniversary. Thank you very much. Let's do it. The last blast of non-PC, no BS opinion. Vaughn's parting shot. Vaughn's parting shot is the opinion of Keith Vaughn only, and not necessarily the opinion of the staff and the management of 104.7 The Bear. Man, little things in your life, little decisions, can have big impacts. And I've learned that over my years. Summer, horrible, horrific results. Others are unbelievably positive, life-changing, and heartwarming. Let me tell my story. Mid-80s, I'm going to college, working radio, part-time, but my ends aren't being met. I need a part-time job. So, I'd heard that Sound Discount Center needed some help. I was driving home from class one morning, and I thought, man, I am beat. I need some sleep. And I was in the turn lane, about to go to my apartment. And I thought, man, I need to go apply for that job. I really do. So I made the turn, turned again, went back around, went to Sound Discount, walked in the doors, very quiet at 10 in the morning. And I walked up to the counter, and there was a very beautiful brown-eyed girl there with blonde hair. And I said, excuse me, is your manager in? And she looked at me and said, yes, I am the manager. And that was the first encounter with the woman I would spend the rest of my life with. Should I go home and get some sleep? Or should I go apply for that job? Well, by making that tiny split-second decision at the turn signal, I met the woman of my dreams. There you go. On the eve of my anniversary, and boom, that is Vaughn's parting shot. Hey, thanks for listening to The Bear. Be cool and polite to everybody, and have a great rest of the night. Hey, till Monday.
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12: What are the chances you are listening to this while drinking a nice hot cup of coffee? If so, don't let me stop you. For years, we've been reporting on the health benefits of coffee, and that's not going to stop today. A new study, this one out of Harvard School of Public Health, found that coffee and tea could help lower your risk of developing dementia. People who enjoyed 1 to 3 caffeinated cups a day saw the biggest impact. In addition to the caffeine, coffee contains hundreds of bioactive compounds that can influence inflammation, glucose metabolism, vascular function, and oxidative stress. It's also possible coffee drinkers might be doing other things that keep them healthy. Eating a more balanced diet, getting plenty of exercise, sleep, not smoking, or drinking too much alcohol. And finally, staying socially active. I'm Dr. Sanjay Gupta, helping you live a better life.
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